0: Developing in the west tonight. Gisborne to Wairarapa mainly fine. Whanganui to Wellington partly cloudy. Rain developing this evening. For Marlborough, Nelson, Buller and Grey, mostly cloudy with a few showers. We've got rain developing by the evening with heavy falls and thunderstorms possible south of Westport. For Westland and Fiordland, heavy rain with thunderstorms possible, easing late this afternoon or evening. Canterbury, cloud increasing, a few spots of rain from afternoon, heavier and widespread. Otago and Southland, scattered rain, widespread and heavy for a time. And for the Chatham Islands, partly cloudy. That's News, Sport and Weather. I'm Sandy Hodge.
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2: From the Bible. Jesus said to her, "I am the resurrection and the life. The one who believes in me will live, even though they die. And whoever lives by believing in me will never die." Do you believe this? Words to Live By on Rema.

your name. It's Rima with Nicole Choate and Bless Your Holy Name. It's 11 past midday, Saturday afternoon with Elmo. Good to have you along for the ride. Hope your weekend's going well so far. Hey, just wanted to say a huge thank you to everybody who got on board during the Rima cut-through appeal. The original appeal, the week-long appeal we did a couple of weeks ago, and the couple of days of overtime we did in the middle of this week. Just so blessed to hear all the stories of people whose lives have been impacted by God through this radio station, who find it a necessary part of their lives. And for many people, they used words like, "It's crucial in my life." It's something that is just so important to people. So thank you to everybody who got on board with a donation and helped us reach the target. In fact, we reached the target early. We were kind of done by about 5 p.m., just after 5 p.m. on Wednesday, when we'd kind of planned to go right throughout Wednesday afternoon. But, you know, you bunch of legends helped us get there early. So thank you so much to everybody who got on board and made a donation and shared their story with us during the Rima appeal as we cut through the noise with the message of Jesus Christ. Is Michael Sava. This is Victory Song here on Rima.

0: I Got Joy, brand new day from Chris McQuiston here on Rima. It's 19 past midday. Elmo with you on your Saturday. And hey, if you've got a prayer need that you'd like someone to be praying for you through, we've got a prayer wall on our website. You can share your prayer needs with others. We've got a team here who pray for you, and other people around the country can pray for you as well. It's at rima.co.nz if you would like to submit a prayer request there. One of the cool things I love about our prayer wall is you can choose to remain anonymous, but you can also put in an email address if you want. And every time someone clicks, yep, I've prayed for this prayer request, you'll get a notification so you know that someone's praying for you. How awesome is that? It's on the prayer wall at rima.co.nz. Just look under the faith section. That's rima.co.nz.
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7: This is Susie Holt with Chocolate and God. 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
1: 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It's Serema for your Saturday afternoon with Elmo. 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
11: Now, you don't have to look far to see it. People are desperate for something real. We're drowning in headlines, chasing dopamine hits on our screens, and yet lying awake at night with an ache in our souls. Hi, I'm Bernie Dimet, and welcome again to Fresh. The false promise of joy is what leads so many people to go looking for it in all the wrong places, which goes a long way to explaining our obsession with our smartphones, hoping for yet another dopamine hit that ultimately falls so far short of real joy. So let's take a different tack here today, you and I. 1 Peter chapter 1, verse 8. You haven't seen Christ, but still you love him. You can't see him now, but you believe in him. You're filled with a wonderful, heavenly joy that cannot be explained. The struggles of those to whom Peter was writing were real. They were painful and unjust. Ostracism, slander, threats, and possibly the beginnings of state hostility. They weren't being fed to the lions just yet. This was about the daily grinding cost of living faithfully in a hostile culture. And into that, Peter speaks of a joy that their enemies could never steal. Though you haven't seen him, you love him. You're filled with an inexpressible and glorious joy. Not some fragile joy of comfort or approval that perishes like figs left in the sun. No, it's the fruit of the Spirit ripened in the heat of trial and rooted in Christ. The world's joy fades quickly, but the Spirit's joy? It endures through suffering. Because of Jesus, it shines brightest in the darkness. Let your joy be complete. Jesus, that's God's word, fresh for you today. Friend, the love of God for you is more than words could ever say. He wants to fill you with His love, His joy, His peace. He wants to transform your life. And that's why I'd so love to send you these fresh devotional messages every day. It's completely free. Just stop by at freshdevotional.org, and when you do subscribe, you'll immediately receive a free copy of my latest book, Victory Over Impossible Odds. 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

0: It's Jordan Feliz and Can't Lose here on Rima. Elmo with you on your Saturday afternoon. So good to be with you. I hope you're doing okay. It's that kind of year, isn't it? The kind of the changing of seasons as temperatures drop. There's lots of colds and flus around. I don't know if you've noticed that in your life and the people around you. Certainly noticed it here in the office. Lots of people taking the occasional sick day. And in fact, I'm feeling a bit today, and I think after the show this afternoon, I'm going to be wrapping up warm in bed and taking some paracetamol and a whole lot of vitamin C and trying to shake this thing. If you're in that same boat, praying for you, praying that that you will get through it and feel okay. It's not nice when you're feeling a bit yuck, isn't it? Hey, stay tuned for the latest in news, sport and weather coming up at 1 o'clock. Also music from Casting Crowns on the way next.
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1: In this update, the Foreign Minister's absence the same day India's Prime Minister is visiting could be chalked up to coincidence. Narendra Modi's touching down in Auckland next week for a day of political and business engagements. But Winston Peters won't be there to greet him as it coincides with his own visit to Japan and Singapore. Otago University politics professor Robert Patman says you typically expect the foreign minister to be in the country for such a significant visit.
2: It may be that Mr. Peters doesn't feel it necessary to be present when Mr. Modi arrives. So it may be down to political differences. It may just be a problem of scheduling.
1: The US is preparing to celebrate 250 years of independence with 4th of July Jubilee events scheduled across the country. Some events have been cancelled due to extreme heat waves, while some are being used as campaign rallies with the midterm elections set for November. An electric night of rugby is taking over Christchurch with a sellout clash between the All Blacks and France at 1NZ Stadium. It's the sixth time the All Blacks have played in Christchurch since 2011 and the first under the new stadium roof. 5,000 temporary seats have boosted capacity to 30,000 and will bring the total number of people through the gates since April to more than 300,000. Venue's chief executive, Carolyn Harvey-Tear, says it's been the talk of the town.
3: To see the All Blacks, it really is going to be special. You can feel the buzz around the city. You can feel the buzz around the venue. We just need our All Blacks to get up and keep our stadium a fortress.
1: The government's relaxed fishing rules in Lake Taupō. People can now take home 8 trout instead of 6, as trout numbers have risen to above average levels. Fly-only restrictions have also been lifted at the underutilised Otakitaki and Waititoko stream mouths. Department of Conservation Taupō Operations Manager Dave Conley says it's a positive all round.
4: They'll be able to take home an extra couple of fish for themselves and family and friends. The key thing as managers we see they're doing for us is actually helping us manage the populations of fish in the lake.
1: In sport, an extraordinary Football World Cup knockout game in Miami as underdogs Cape Verde came from behind in extra time against reigning champions Argentina. But then Lionel Messi and his team struck again on TVNZ.
5: Messi's delivery is a good one and it's the third goal for Argentina. Cristiano Romero, this time Messi the provider, and it's an awful lot to ask Cabo Verde to come back yet again.
1: So it was 3-2 to Argentina in the second period of extra time in the round of 32 clash. The Warriors are celebrating a big win off the field this weekend. The New Zealand side have sold out their final 4 games of the NRL season at Mount Smart Stadium, meaning every Warriors home game has been sold out this season. To the weather now, Northland to Taranaki, including Bay of Plenty and the Central High Country. Cloudy periods, isolated showers about Northland gradually spreading elsewhere, then rain developing in the west tonight. Gisborne to Wairarapa, mainly fine. Whanganui to Wellington, partly cloudy, rain developing this evening. Marlborough, Nelson, Buller and Grey, mostly cloudy with a few showers. Rain developing by evening with heavy falls and thunderstorms possible south of Westport. Westland and Fiordland, heavy rain with thunderstorms possible, easing late afternoon or this evening. For Canterbury, you can expect cloud to increase. Then there's a few spots of rain from the afternoon. However, this will become heavier and more widespread about the high country. Otago and Southland, scattered rain, widespread and heavy for a time about the Otago headwaters. And for the Chatham Islands, partly cloudy. That's News, Sport and Weather. I'm Sandy Hodge.
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8: 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No one can serve two masters. Either you'll hate the one and love the other, or you'll be devoted to the one and despise the other. You cannot serve both God and money.
7: Words to live by on Rhema.

Aidan King and Hallelujah, If Not For Your Love. It's Rima for your Saturday afternoon with Elmo. Got Jeremy Camp and Kiwi artist Sophia Speedy coming up for you soon. This one's from Sam Wesley and Living Water on Rima.

0: Over and Over, Riley Clemens. This is Rima right across New Zealand. My name's Elmo. Good to be spending the afternoon with you with some great music as well. Mercy Me, Stephen Curtis Chapman, Jeremy Camp. There's some legends of Christian music right there. And how about this one for an up-and-comer, Sophia Speedy, Kiwi artist, and her song Troubled Seas on the way. Also, coming up tomorrow, something for the kids, Rach is back with the Sunday Kids Club. It happens every Sunday, kicking off at 6 a.m. We've got Paws and Tails. We've got Adventures in Odyssey part of there. Rach will have the prayer mat, story time, awesome kids worship music. It's a great way for your kids to be surrounded in the things of God on a Sunday morning before you head off to church. So check it out. Sunday Kids Club with Rach from 6 a.m. every Sunday morning here on Rima.
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6: Kia ora tato, welcome to A Minute in History with the Hope Project. The battle for greater equality between men and women has been quite a journey. While women gained the vote in 1893, there wasn't a first woman MP until 1919, or a first Māori MP until 1949. But then from the 1960s, another wave of effort came about. This included a pursuit of equality in employment, not only to suggest that a woman could lead a large company, but also to question the assumption about who would make the cup of tea. And while Christians had pioneered the equality movement, the Christian view had now become the majority view, and so the movement began to continue without the Christian tag, which, to make a long story short, is where the current division came. Because those without faith were okay to support abortion, in which an innocent unborn baby dies, while those with faith were not. So is the equality of men and women still a Christian issue? Absolutely, for without Jesus, this would never have happened. See hopeproject.co.nz for more.

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Sophia Speedy and Troubled Seas here on Rima for your Saturday. Elmo with you, keeping the awesome Christian music rolling out right across your Saturday afternoon. We've got Brooke Franson on the way, David Dunn, and his Mercy Me. Make it well on Rima. Make it

0: Stephen Curtis Chapman and Don't Lose Heart. This is Rima for your Saturday afternoon with Elmo. An exciting new way to listen to Rima as well. You might have heard that we have now launched on TV. Yes, I know we've already got Shine TV, the TV channel, but Rima, the radio station, is now on TV. So if you are watching TV through Freeview, so that's in most of the cities, that's just with an aerial. 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We are on channel 54 to listen to Rima. So maybe you're in a part of the country where Rima's on AM and you think, man, this music is awesome. I wish it would come through a little bit clearer. Well, you can just flick Rima up on your TV, and most TVs these days have fairly decent speakers in them, and you'll get that awesome experience of good quality sound coming out of your TV, but you're listening to your radio. How cool is that? Obviously, there's also the Rima Media app, the Rima website. You can stream on there too. Just some more great ways that you can listen to Rima. But yeah, channel 54 on Freeview. 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
7: Laying the Foundations, a new devotional series from Derek Prince.
8: Jesus shed his blood on the cross to purchase the blessing promised to Abraham. However, the final act of Christ's atoning work did not come on earth, but in heaven, as we see in Hebrews chapter 9, verses 11 to 12. But Christ came as high priest of the good things to come, with the greater and more perfect tabernacle, not made with hands, that is, not of this creation. Not with the blood of goats and calves, but with his own blood he entered the most holy place once and for all, having obtained eternal redemption. As believers in the new covenant, we have come to Jesus, the mediator of the new covenant, and to the blood of sprinkling that speaks better things than that of Abel. This is referred to in Hebrews chapter 12, verse 24. These passages in Hebrews reveal that the atoning work of Christ was not finally completed by the shedding of his blood upon the cross on earth, but by his later entering with his blood into the presence of the Father. There he presented that blood as the one final and sufficient satisfaction and atonement for all sin. It is this blood of Christ, now sprinkled in heaven, that speaks better things than that of Abel. The blood of Christ is contrasted with that of Abel in two main ways. First, Abel's blood was left sprinkled upon earth, while Christ's blood was presented and sprinkled in heaven. Second, Abel's blood called out to God for vengeance upon his murderer, while Christ's blood speaks to God in heaven for mercy and pardon. This revelation, given in Hebrews, of Christ completing the atonement by presenting his own blood before the Father in heaven, helps us to understand why the gift of the Holy Spirit could not be given until Christ had been glorified. The Holy Spirit is given not upon the basis of the believer's own merits, but upon the basis of Christ's atonement. This atonement was not complete until the blood of Christ had been presented in heaven and God the Father had declared his absolute satisfaction with the atoning sacrifice. Then the giving of the Holy Spirit to those who believed in Christ was the public testimony of the Supreme Court of Heaven. This testimony stated that the blood of Christ was forever accepted as an all-sufficient payment for all sin. Here's a prayer you may like to say. Lord Jesus, how precious and special it is that your own blood has been brought into the Father's presence to atone for my sin and also to heal my diseases, pains, and shortcomings. Thank you, Lord Jesus, you are my Saviour. Amen.
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0: 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It's David Dunn here on Rima for your Saturday afternoon. Hey, do you love taking photos? Well, here's a great opportunity for you. Back again for another year. It's the Rima Media Photo Competition. 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
1: 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Two things that you shouldn't bring to a dinner party? Well, now we can fine-tune that even more. Don't ask about COVID vaccinations, and because of what's happening in the Middle East, do not bring up the last days. Why not, I hear you whisper? Because someone might ask you whether you are pre-trib, mid-trib, post-trib, ask you who you think the Antichrist is, and what's the difference between the rapture and the second coming, and what you're thinking about the mark of the beast. Now, Ashley Church has gone where most of us fear to go and has written a 500-page book looking at prophecies around the end times. So, this week on A Very Tall Man, the podcast, I'm going to stick my neck out and ask the questions that you'd ask. Could get ugly. Very Tall Man, the podcast. Get it wherever you get your podcasts. Oh, I'd get it soon. The rapture might beat you to it. But that leads to a last question. What'll happen to the podcast then?
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1: In this update, a messy weekend of weather set to bring rain, snow and severe gales across the country. The South Island's currently copping the rain and strong wind as the front moves northwards today before sweeping over the north overnight. Met Services' Heather Keats says warnings are in place to reflect what that front is doing.
2: The good news is the strong wind warning for severe nor'west gales will end at 9 tonight. Then the winds turn south or southeast behind the front.
1: She says the heavy rain will then turn to snow, possibly reaching 25 to 30 centimetres in parts of Otago and northern Southland. Met Service has also issued a road snowfall warning for House Pass, in place from 10 tomorrow morning to 8 a.m. Monday. It's a love story, and Taylor Swift said yes. The pop singer and American football star Travis Kelce are now officially married. The star-studded couple tied the knot at Madison Square Garden with many celebrities attending. Comedian Adam Sandler officiated the wedding. BBC correspondent Floyd Cush says it was a well-kept secret for a while.
3: The Taylor team did not let any details slip until we saw a billboard light up announcing the news, and Taylor's publicist confirmed that news a little bit later.
1: June was unseasonably warm, but not all regions saw sunshine alongside with it. The average temperature was at 10.6 degrees Celsius, the highest since 1909. Christchurch's Bromley saw a scorching 26-degree day on June the 20th. Earth Sciences New Zealand climate scientist Gregor Makara says the rising mercury had other effects too.
4: Related to the warmer temperatures was that we had a pretty underwhelming, I guess, start to the winter season in terms of snow.
1: Hopes Mardi Gras will be able to provide some economic momentum for the Ruapehu district. The dress-up music festival kicks off in Oakuni from 3 p.m. Every attendee will get a $150 ski pass. Ruapehu Mayor Weston Curtin says he hopes Mardi Gras will just be the start of a great tourism season with the school holidays starting.
5: We've got something like 7,500 people coming into the area that have registered so far.
1: In sports, a footballing story for the ages at the World Cup as Argentina had to dig deep to beat Minnow's Cape Verde in extra time in their round of 32 meeting in Miami. Cape Verde came back twice, first to level it up at 1-1 and force the extra half hour, then equalising again in the 103rd minute after the reigning champions had scored to make it 2-1. But the Argentina match winner came in the 111th minute, eventually ruled an own goal after a corner. Lionel Messi and co go on to play Egypt in the round of 16. Four-time Tour de France champion Chris Froome has announced his retirement at the age of 41. The British cycling great finishes with 7 Grand Tour victories. This year's Tour de France starts overnight. To the weather now, Northland to Taranaki, including Bay of Plenty and the Central High Country. Cloudy periods, isolated showers about Northland, gradually spreading elsewhere, then rain developing in the west tonight. Gisborne to Wairarapa, mainly fine. Whanganui to Wellington, partly cloudy, rain developing this evening. Marlborough, Nelson, Buller and Grey, mostly cloudy with a few showers, rain developing by evening, with heavy falls and thunderstorms possible south of Westport. Westland and Fiordland, heavy rain for you with thunderstorms possible, easing late afternoon or this evening. Canterbury, cloud increasing, a few spots of rain from the afternoon, heavier and widespread about the high country. Otago and Southland, scattered rain, widespread and heavy. And for the Chatham Islands, partly cloudy. That's News, Sport and Weather. I'm Sandy Hodge.
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0: From the Bible, "For he has rescued us from the dominion of darkness and brought us into the kingdom of the Son he loves, in whom we have redemption, the forgiveness of sins." Words to live by on Rema.

Madison Watkins and You Won't. This is Rima right across New Zealand. Elmo with you for your Saturday afternoon. Coming up at 4 o'clock this afternoon, it's 20, the Countdown Magazine, the top 20 songs in Christian music this week with your host, Will Ryan III. He will be with us from 4. So stay tuned for some awesome music between now and then, but then we crank it up a notch and we got the 20 best all back-to-back, one after the other, with 20, the Countdown Magazine. Here's Natalie Lane. This is The Long Way on Rima.

0: David Leonard and By His Wounds. It's 19 past 2, Saturday afternoon with Elmo. Good to have you tuned in this weekend for some awesome Christian music. Hey, how are you listening this afternoon? There are lots of different ways that you can listen to Rema these days. Of course, you might be listening on an AM or FM frequency somewhere around the country. 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
6: One day, I was with my daughter in the waiting room at the medical center as she was sick and waiting for her turn to see the doctor. As she sat there, she started to loudly sing a worship song. There were a few people around. I wondered if I should tell her to be quiet, but I let her carry on. So there she was, waiting for her health to get better, praising God in the waiting room. Some of us listening today feel like we are in a waiting room, waiting on your miracle. You're waiting to hear from God. You're waiting on provision. Can I encourage you? The best thing you can do is to lift your voice and say, God, I don't understand it all. I don't know when my breakthrough will happen, but I'm going to praise you. Not only will that change your perspective and build your faith, but as we praise God, just like Paul and Silas did in prison, doors open, shackles break, and God makes a way. Praise God in the middle of your waiting room. I'm Ben Cherry, pastor of City Point Church, Auckland.
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Toby Mac with Jamie McDonald. God did it here on Rima. He sure did, and he used you to do it. That's right. We had our fundraiser a couple of weeks ago, the Rima cut-through appeal. We didn't quite get to where we needed to be, so we came back for a couple of days earlier this week, and God did it. He answered our prayers. He provided for our need. We had a need throughout the course of this fundraiser to raise $500,000. And by just after 5 o'clock on Wednesday afternoon, we were there, thanks to the generous support of people like you. So if you're one of those people who got on board during the Rima appeal, thank you. God bless you. We are so grateful to God for his provision and for you and your generosity as well. Thank you so much. Here's Josiah Queen. This is Make Heaven Crowded here on Rima. I heard

0: It's Joshua, Micah, and Let the Light In. This is Rima for your Saturday afternoon with Elmo with the best Christian music on the planet. We've got great music coming your way from Jay King, Matthews. We'll get some Blanca on the radio before we get to 3 o'clock as well. And don't forget, coming up to 4 this afternoon, it's 20 The Countdown Magazine with Will Ryan III. It's the top 20 songs in Christian music this week, coming up in about an hour and a half's time.
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9: 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However, there are times when we visit New Plymouth that we may not see the mountain at all. Why? 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The cloud changes everything. It blocks out the view of that beautiful mountain. You know, it's a bit like life. Things we are going through can cloud our view of God. Maybe you're feeling like that today. If you're going through a cloudy season, I want to remind you that He hasn't moved, just like that mountain hasn't moved. The fact that you can't see Him in your circumstances doesn't change the fact that He's there. I pray today that the clouds will break and you will realize that He's been there all along. Mahara ki tō tātou atua e tēnei rā. Remember God today. I'm Alison Shaw.
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Broken forever. Broken forever. It's Matthews here on Rima Elmo with you for your Saturday. And a reminder that we have a prayer wall on our website. If you ever find yourself in need of prayer, whether it's prayer for a difficult situation you're going through, or even, you know, prayer just to thank God for awesome things that are going well. We need the prayer and the praise. We've got a prayer wall that you can post both of those things on our website. Just go to rema.co.nz under the faith section. And know that if you put a prayer request there, we can guarantee you that every prayer request gets prayed for by a member of our team, but also they're there for people to be able to pray with you all around the country as well. You can remain anonymous. You can put your name if you want to. You can also put an email address. And if you do that, every time someone clicks, "I've prayed for this prayer request," you'll get a notification to let you know that someone's praying for you, which is pretty awesome as well. That's in the faith section at rema.co.nz. We're just a few minutes away from the latest news, sport, and

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1: In this update, wedding bells outside New York's Madison Square Garden as Taylor Swift and Travis Kelce have tied the knot. There was tight security for the celebration of the billionaire pop star and American football player, with surrounding streets closed and streams of SUVs arriving at the event. Ed Sheeran and Jennifer Lopez were among the most recent sightings. People magazine Charlotte Twiggs told CNN the iconic sports stadium's been transformed into a fairy tale garden.
2: We have sources that said that they've seen the inside, and it is absolutely majestic and beautiful. And it looks like a classic wedding. It doesn't look like what you would think when you think MSG.
1: Transporting New Zealand is calling a suite of incoming road rule changes safe and sensible. The raft of tweaks coming into effect later this year include children aged 12 and under to ride bicycles on the footpath and e-scooters being allowed to use cycle lanes. Transporting New Zealand policy advisor Mark Stockdale says it's safer keeping kids and e-scooters off the road.
3: With heavy vehicles, they do have blind spots, and so it can be difficult to see someone who's on an e-scooter. They don't take up a lot of space.
1: New Zealanders are hunting for ways to drive down their energy bills. A survey from Genesis Energy has found 63% have made at least one behaviour change because of rising fuel prices. 26% have increased their use of public transport. Genesis Chief Revenue Officer Stephen England-Hall says there's massive benefits to electrifying their houses, vehicles and businesses.
4: That really delivers, you know, $3,000 to $4,000 per year per household in lower energy costs. And so you can't really do that without electrification.
1: Home detention for a Remuera accountant who secretly filmed hundreds of men in a pool changing room in Auckland. Chong Yu Koo pleaded guilty to making and possessing intimate recordings after police found almost 400 videos taken without consent at Newmarket's Olympic Pools and Fitness Centre. He used hidden and concealed phones to film people as they got changed. Judge Herman Retzlaff says Koo's offending involved a breach of trust and vulnerable victims.
5: You are sentenced to 12 months on detention. I am further imposing 6 months standard and special post-detention conditions.
1: In sport, it took 120 minutes, but Lionel Messi and Argentina march on at the Football World Cup. The reigning champions beat Cape Verde 3-2 in extra time in Miami to book a meeting with Egypt on Wednesday in Atlanta. At halftime in today's final round of 32 fixture, Colombia led Ghana 1-0 just after halftime in Kansas City. No training wheels for Test 1 of the All Blacks' Dave Rennie era as they face France tonight. Prop Fletcher Newell is buzzing to be a part of Christchurch's first All Blacks match in 4 years at the new stadium. But Newell believes there's no excuses not to be prepared come kick-off at 7:10pm.
6: We're ready. We've spent the last week and a half really dialing in on how we want to play, and a lot of focus has gone into us. So we're really clear in our DNA.
1: To the weather now, Northland to Taranaki, including Bay of Plenty and the Central High Country. Cloudy periods, isolated showers about Northland gradually spreading elsewhere, then rain developing in the west tonight. Gisborne to Wairarapa, mainly fine. Whanganui to Wellington, partly cloudy. Rain developing this evening. Marlborough, Nelson, Buller and Grey, mostly cloudy with a few showers. Rain developing by evening, with heavy falls and thunderstorms possible south of Westport. Westland and Fiordland, heavy rain with thunderstorms possible, easing late this afternoon or this evening. Canterbury, cloud increasing, a few spots of rain from the afternoon, heavier and widespread around the high country. Otago and Southland, scattered rain, widespread and heavy. And for the Chatham Islands, partly cloudy. That's News, Sport and Weather. I'm Sandy Hodge.
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0: From the Bible. My Father's house has many rooms. If it were not so, would I have told you that I'm going to prepare a place for you? And if I go and prepare a place for you, I will come back and take you to be with me, that you also may be where I am. Words to live by on Rema.

Homesick for Heaven. It's Phil Wickham here on Rima. My name's Elmo. Great to be hanging out with you on this Saturday afternoon. Music from Jordan St. Cyr on the way. Lincoln Brewster and Tasha Layton as well. Hey, if you haven't checked out the Rima website recently, it's had a bit of an overhaul. In fact, it's a brand new site as of a couple of months ago. A great way to keep up to date with what's happening on Rima. There's the opportunity to listen to highlights from each of the shows. If you go into the show page, there's a whole bunch of audio there from bits from The Bright Side, from Thoughts and Comments, from Drive with Kat. Also, a bunch of the Bible teaching that you hear on the night show with Rosemary is available there to listen on demand as well. So much stuff, some video, some audio. It's a media smorgasbord at rima.co.nz. If you haven't checked it out recently, why not go and take a look? Here's Beck Nelson right now. This is You Direct My Path on Rima.

0: Foundation. Jordan St. Cyr out of Canada. It's My Foundation. 20 past three with Elmo on your Saturday. 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It's really worth listening to on the way home. 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Only been on for a couple of months, so make sure if you haven't tuned in yet, check it out every weekday afternoon from 2 till 6 here on Rima.
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4: Therefore, be patient until the coming of the Lord. From James 5, verse 7. Patience from the biblical perspective embodies these four things. 1. Confidence in God's unfailing love and faithfulness to us. His compassions fail not. They are new every morning. Great is your faithfulness. From Lamentations 3, verses 22 to 23. 2. Confidence that He will keep His promises to us. There has not failed one word which He has promised. From 1 Kings 8, verse 56. 3. Confidence He has everything that concerns us under control. The Lord will vindicate me. From Psalm 138, verse 8. 4. Confidence that even in the most difficult of circumstances, He is working for our good. We know that all things work together for good to those who love God. From Romans 8, verse 28. Confidence in God enables us to live by the Word. Whoever believes will not act hastily. From Isaiah 28, verse 16. Impatience is at the root of many of our failures. The Apostle James wrote, "Therefore be patient, brethren, until the coming of the Lord." From James 5, verse 7. Look at Simon Peter. He came close to committing murder in the Garden of Gethsemane in a vain attempt to protect Jesus. See John 18, verse 10. Look at Moses. His impatience caused him to strike the rock instead of speaking to it as God commanded. Hence he forfeited the promised land. From Numbers 20, verses 1 to 13. Look at Abraham. His impatience while waiting for God's promise of a son to be fulfilled led to the birth of Ishmael and complications in his family. See Genesis 16 verses 1 to 16. Hence, Paul wrote, "Whatever things were written before were written for our learning, that we through the patience and comfort of the scriptures might have hope." From Romans 15 verse 4. So, the word for today is exercise patience.
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Tasha Layton, I'll Never Know, here on Rima. Elmo with you on your Saturday afternoon. Coming up in about half an hour's time, I'll be handing over the reins to Will Ryan III. He's the host of 20 The Countdown magazine, a global countdown show with the top 20 songs in Christian music this week. So stay tuned for that. I wonder if this song's going to make an appearance. It's Franny Cash and Jesus All Along here on Rima.

0: One Common and Stand here on Rima for your Saturday afternoon. And Rima is now on Freeview, Channel 54. That's right. 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

Ben Fuller and Wilderness here on Rima. Well, that wraps up my time with you for this weekend. It's been great hanging out and enjoying the awesome Christian music together. Got more awesome Christian music coming up. In fact, the 20 top songs in Christian music this week.

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1: In this update, a wet start to the school holidays with today's rain only the beginning. Heavy rain and wind warnings are already in place for parts of the South Island as a front moves northwards today. Snow is expected to develop Sunday morning, possibly reaching 25 to 30 centimetres for parts of Otago and northern Southland. Met Services' Heather Keats says a developing low pressure system will then bring more rain and snow next week.
2: And because it's the school holidays, it is worth having a look at what's happening from Monday onwards. The entire country will be impacted by this system.
1: She says many more watches and warnings are likely to be issued. A road snowfall warning is also in place for Lindis Pass from 2 a.m. tomorrow to midnight, with 1 to 3 centimetres expected by dawn. The US is preparing to celebrate 250 years of independence with the 4th of July Jubilee events scheduled across the country. Some events have been cancelled due to extreme heat waves, while some are being used as campaign rallies, with the midterm elections set for November. Speaking to a crowd in South Dakota, Trump says American courage won their independence and doesn't want the Democrats to win the House.
3: It liberated millions and millions from slavery, rescued billions from tyranny, and sustained American liberty for 2.5 centuries. And we're not going to lose it to this group of losers. Oh, can you imagine?
1: A historic visit is just the latest in a chain of landmark developments that are seeing us forge closer ties with India. Narendra Modi will arrive in Auckland next week, marking the first time an Indian Prime Minister has ventured to our shores in 4 decades. It comes on the heels of our country signing a free trade agreement. Otago University politics professor Robert Patman says that's already a huge achievement that followed many unsuccessful attempts. The family of journalist Lera McKee says they're devastated three men have been found not guilty of her murder in Northern Ireland. The 29-year-old was shot dead while observing rioting in Londonderry in 2019. Prosecutors argued the men helped and encouraged the gunmen, but the judge ruled there wasn't enough evidence to convict them. Lera's sister, Nicola Corner, says the verdict has come as a complete shock to the family. In sport, Colombia have beaten Ghana 1-0 in Kansas City to book a spot in the round of 16 at the Football World Cup against Switzerland. Defending champions Argentina were made to fight until the final minute in extra time before fending off Minnows Cape Verde 3-2 to advance to the next round. Argentina next face Egypt, who edged Australia's Socceroos on penalties earlier today. The Hurricane Poor lead the Blues 23-15 at halftime in today's Super Rugby Opiki opener in Upper Hutt a short time ago. South Island side Matutu are bossing things in the first half of their clash with the Chiefs Manawa and Pukekohe. Matutu lead the Chiefs 24-5 after half an hour. To the weather now, Northland to Taranaki, including Bay of Plenty and the Central High Country. Cloudy periods, isolated showers about Northland gradually spreading elsewhere, then rain developing in the west tonight. Gisborne to Wairarapa, mainly fine. Whanganui to Wellington, partly cloudy. Marlborough, Nelson, Buller and Grey, mostly cloudy with a few showers, rain developing by evening, with a few heavy falls and thunderstorms possible. Westland and Fiordland, heavy rain with thunderstorms possible. Canterbury, cloud increasing, a few spots of rain from the afternoon. These will be heavier and widespread about the high country. For Otago and Southland, scattered rain, widespread and heavy for a time, about the Otago headwaters. And for the Chatham Islands, partly cloudy. That's News, Sport and Weather. I'm Sandy Hodge.
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11: Well, hey there, I'm William Ryan III, your host here at 20 The Countdown Magazine. 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Well, either way, I am so glad that you're here and I can't wait to share the biggest songs in Christian music with you as we count them down together over the next couple of hours. 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We're also going to announce the future fan favorite winning song next hour, and this hour, three things you need to know in our artist news. Plus, we are celebrating America this weekend because America's turning 250 years old. I can't believe it. So stay right here wherever you are, and let's get this countdown started.
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12: I find it pretty easy to tell myself that God loves me. But for me to actually take the time to stop and open up his word and receive his love, like to actually receive it, to actually know that he sees me and cares about my day is a whole nother thing. How are we possibly going to know that God loves us if we don't give him a voice into our lives? Giving him a voice into our lives is by stopping and opening his word. I wrote this one after one of those moments where I stopped. And I know it's a bop. It's supposed to make you smile, bob your head, as you should be doing. Because, Lord, it feels good to be loved by you.
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1: New this week at number 20, that is Toby Mac with Lord It Feels Good. Well, that's not the only new song we have for you this weekend. We also have this new one from Matt Maher hitting our chart. This one is called Gonna Be All Right. Here it is now on 20, the Countdown Magazine.
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1: What's up, y'all? It's your boy, Bay Turner, and I would love to share a little bit about the heart behind my song, Somebody's Praying. Y'all, I wrote this song when I was at total war with myself. I was stuck in patterns that I couldn't break, and I couldn't outrun this almost dark night of the soul. And I got up one morning to write a song, and this simple image came to my mind. It was my mom on her hands and knees. The Lord was showing me that she was interceding for me. And I realized in the moment, I wasn't still standing because I was strong or capable enough or good enough. I was still standing because someone else kept praying when I stopped. So I wrote this song for the moment that you realize that you've been held up the whole time because of someone else's prayers. You were carried without ever earning it. You were loved without ever deserving it. So I want you to know, in those dark moments, somebody's always praying.
2: Number 18.

0: praying.
1: That is Bay Turner at number 18 after climbing two this week here on 20 The Countdown magazine. It's called Somebody's Praying. You know that he was once told he might never sing again after a surgery left one of his vocal cords paralyzed. Doctors ordered him to remain completely silent for months. That is tough to do. But after what he described as a miraculous healing, his voice returned and ultimately launched his music career here in Christian music. So I'm so glad that worked out. Well, hey, if you were listening here in the United States this weekend, then you know this marks a pretty big milestone. America is turning 250 years old. I cannot believe it. Now, I know that's pretty young for some other countries around the world. So if you live in a place that's maybe a lot older than America, you've got to chime in and let me know at our website at 20thecountdown.com. But we are so thankful for the freedom so many of us have to share and hear the gospel here in America. And one of the things I love most is that while some of us are celebrating a national holiday this week, we're all part of something even bigger. It's the family of God. And every weekend, we're worshiping together across dozens of countries throughout these same songs and the same hope that we have in Jesus. So this is a great time to reach out and let me know where you're listening and how old your country is. 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
1: 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I do see a lot of movement on the chart this week, though, so it is going to be good.
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0: That is Torrin Wells with his new song that just hit our chart last week. It's at number 17 this time. It's called Breathe On It. Now we have a song from Micah Tyler, and he's in to tell us about his strive to be perfect. Check it out.
1: I want to be perfect. I look around at the people next to me. I look on social media, and over again, I see this perfect picture of someone's life. And I think to myself, God, when other people are brave, all I see is fear in my life. And then I remember that it's God's perfect love that casts out that fear. I feel like every time that I make a turn, it is heading down another broken road when I remember that God has a perfect plan for my life. See, at the end of the day, when we throw up our hands and we confess the places that we fall short, that's when God's perfect love shows up and loves us perfectly.
0: Here is Micah Tyler, along with a special version, including Colton Dixon. 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

0: perfectly.
1: That is called Perfectly here on 20 The Countdown Magazine. At number 16 after a 2-point climb, that's Micah Tyler, and he is joined on that version by Colton Dixon, a fresh version that we just got our hands on. That's pretty cool. Well, last weekend I told you about a giveaway that we were doing. It was 2 tickets to see the band Kane live and in worship tour, and it's time to announce our winner. Congratulations to Ruth C., who listens to 20 on Shine 104.9 in Spokane, Washington, and she chose the Cypress, California tour stop to go see that show with her daughter. So we hope you have an incredible night of worship, Ruth. I'm sure it's going to be so awesome. And thanks to everyone who entered. We wish we could send all of you, but don't stop checking in with us. We always are looking for fun ways to bless our 20 family. So be sure to keep listening, following us on social media, and visiting 20thecountdown.com. I promise your next chance to win, it could just be around the corner. You never know.
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1: Well, we're jumping back into our countdown with an artist who is going out on tour with author and speaker Lisa Turkhurst this fall. Here is Tasha Layton with her song, Meet Me in the Valley.
2: Number

She's moving up one to number 15 this week. It is Tasha Layton with Meet Me in the Valley on 20 The Countdown magazine. Now, it's an incredible song making a three-point climb up our chart. Here's Chandler Moore with God, I'm Just Grateful on 20 The Countdown magazine. Number

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2: Hey, it's Carly Ann Taylor, and this is my song, Why Should I Worry? I wrote this in a season where anxiety felt super loud and my future felt even more unclear. If that sounds like you today, you're not alone. One thing God keeps continuously reminding me of is that He meets us exactly where we are and not where we think we should be. When we let go of control and lay everything down at the feet of Jesus, His peace feels louder than our fear. The world constantly tells us to worry about everything, but when we call on the name of the Lord, when we call on the name of Jesus, He brings peace, direction, and security. Hey, my friend, He knows you and He sees you. He has good plans for you because that's just who He is. So why should we worry? Let this be our anthem today.
1: Number 13.

0: is Carly Ann Taylor at number 13 after climbing up a spot here on 20, the Countdown Magazine. That's her song called Why Should I Worry? Such a great message in that one, isn't it? Did you hear the lyrics on that? I hope you did. You know, you can always go back and listen to this show again at our website, 20thecountdown.com. Well, have you been to any concerts lately? Maybe you've seen one of the artists currently on our countdown or a favorite that you've loved for years. Since 20 has aired around the world, I try to let you know when I'm aware of shows coming up both inside and outside of the United States. And recently I received a voicemail about a show outside of the U.S. that I wanted to share with you.
1: Hi, 20 The Countdown Magazine. It's me, Estantari Manja from Lilongwe, Malawi. I would love to share with you an exciting moment and experience that I've had this weekend. So there was a Live Love concert that was organized by one of the gospel artists here in Malawi. And one of the performers happened to be the Afters. I was so excited to see them and see them perform live on stage. It was a beautiful experience. And if it was not for this show, I wouldn't have known anything about the Afters. It was very nice and delightful experiencing their beautiful music, preaching the gospel to youth and everyone that was present at the moment. Thank you so much for the wonderful work that you're doing, and may God bless you so much. Thank you.
0: Esther, that is so cool. Thanks for sharing that with us. I love hearing stories like yours because it's a reminder that these songs don't just climb our chart. They're introducing people just like you to artists and creating moments that they'll never forget. And what's so cool about the Afters is they're actually from Texas here, not too far from where I live. They all met up and got together as a band. They were working together at Starbucks, actually. And so it's cool to hear that they are on another part of the world, just getting to share their music with you. And it's so cool that you got to hear them. So thanks for sharing that with us. And if 20 The Countdown has impacted your life like it has Esther in some way, I would love to hear your story too. Leave me a voicemail. 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
0: Well, in no time, I'm going to share our three things you need to know in our artist news. And we're going to wrap up this first hour of our countdown and then hit our top 10. And there's some cool stuff happening in the top 10. We have some more stories behind the songs from artists like Bart Millard from Mercy Me and Josiah Queen. I mean, stay with me. It's going to be great.
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4: 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I've been listening to 20 The Countdown Magazine since 2020. I enjoyed the show because of the encouragement William gives. 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
0: Well, before we get to our artist news this weekend, we have a song from Pat Barrett. Here he is with I've Got a Fire.
2: Number 12.

0: my life and realizing that it was only him that did it. And then screaming and shouting at the top of my lungs all around the whole United States and even now to South Africa and beyond about what Jesus has done has been so incredible. But I also realized, wait a minute, I'm not him. And I'm also not God. And so that has been probably one of the biggest reality checks for me as I forget sometimes to plug in.
1: Number two.
2: Jeremy Camp recently joined Dude Perfect during one of their squad game tour stops in Pennsylvania here in the U.S. Now, if you're not familiar with Dude Perfect, then they're a group of five friends known for their sports trick shots, fun challenges, and family-friendly videos that have been watched billions of times online. And they're currently traveling across the United States with a live arena tour. A lot of people have been excited about this, and I think Jeremy Camp was too. He joined them for some friendly competition. But the highlight of the night came at the very end. Dude Perfect shared the gospel with the crowd, and Jeremy led everyone in worship. Here's a clip from that moment.

0: Number three.
1: Matthew West was one of several Christian artists who recently took part in the Museum of the Bible's Faith, Values, and Inspiration celebration in Washington, D.C. He joined Maverick City Music, Jordan Felice, and others for an evening of worship, music, and encouraging messages in honor of America's Independence Day. If you'd like to watch the full celebration, you can find it up at our website, 20thecountdown.com. But as many people reflect on freedom this week, Matthew recently shared some thoughts of his own in a devotional he wrote.
2: Just thinking about the freedom that we have in our country and those who lay it all on the line to protect that freedom, we're so grateful. But then also just thinking about the freedom that we have in Christ. John 8:36 says, if the Son has set you free, you are free indeed.
0: You're up to date. That was three things you need to know. Now, back to the countdown with William Ryan III.
1: Phil Wickham and Crowder look like they're moving up a spot this week with their latest. Here they are singing It Really Is Amazing Grace.
0: Number 11.

0: is. Phil Wickham and Crowder, they are teaming up for that one. It's called It Really Is Amazing Grace, and they're moving up to that number 11 spot this week. A couple of updates about them. You know, Phil Wickham, he just recorded the audio version of his book, Everyday Hallelujah, and that is coming out next month. We're looking forward to that. And Crowder, he announced his fall tour schedule, so he's going to be joining Benjamin William Hastings and Wren Collective for that fall tour schedule. That's going to be really incredible. Well, do you remember last week on our show, we had a little shakeup in our top three? Here's a little reminder about what happened last time.
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0: Well, that was last week's top three songs here on 20. And Cece Winans, of course, had the number one song, which was her very first number one song in CCM radio ever. So that was such an exciting week, and I'm hoping she can do it again. You have to find out what happens with me as we kick off our top 10 songs coming up here in just a few minutes. 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
3: In this update, United States President Donald Trump has addressed the country from Mount Rushmore on the eve of America's 250th birthday. The United States is preparing to recognize July the 4th in the midst of a brutal heat wave, which has forced the cancellation of many events. President Trump began celebrations for Independence Day by praising the U.S. and the Founding Fathers, whose faces are carved into Mount Rushmore's rock.
4: And by the grace of God, the United States of America is the most successful, most accomplished, most exceptional nation ever in human history.
3: Today's rain is just the beginning of a wet start to the school holidays. Heavy rain and wind warnings cover parts of the South Island, with a front moving north today. Snow is forecast tomorrow morning, possibly reaching 25 to 30 centimetres in parts of Otago and northern Southland. Met Services' Heather Keats says a developing low-pressure system will then bring more rain and snow next week, and the entire country will be affected. An even field for this year's Young Farmer of the Year competition. Seven of New Zealand's best young farmers have been showcasing their skills in New Plymouth and Stratford over the past few days, with a winner due to be announced tonight. Finalists have been judged on everything from operating machinery to construction to managing livestock. Chief Executive Shane Galili says they're a competitive group of young men.
5: They have worked really hard to get here, and the point spread across the seven of them up to this point has been some of the closest. I reckon this is going to be one of the best competitions that we've ever seen.
3: Wedding bells outside New York's Madison Square Garden as Taylor Swift and Travis Kelce tied the knot. There's tight security for the celebration of the billionaire pop star and American football player, with surrounding streets closed. People magazine Charlotte Triggs says the iconic sports stadium's been transformed into a fairy tale garden. She says sources have told her it's majestic and beautiful and the scene of a classic wedding. In sport, a focus on rugby's basics for the All Blacks ahead of their game against France tonight in Christchurch. Wallace Setiti says the biggest takeaways from Dave Rennie's initial camp so far have been simplified structure and more faith in executing basic rugby skills.
6: Rugby can be a complicated game if you make it, but at the same time it's about throwing the footy around, and we'll make sure we're pretty good at it.
3: The Hurricanes Poa have posted the first back-to-back win of their Super Rugby Opiki history, beating the Blues 45-30 in Upper Hutt. And it's been a game of two halves in Pukekohe. From a 31-5 lead at half-time for visitors Matatu, the Chiefs Manawa were behind the South Island side 36-24 moments ago, midway through the second half. To the Met Service forecast till midnight tomorrow, from Northland to Taranaki and for Bay of Plenty and the Central High Country, rain spreading from the west tonight, reaching the Bay of Plenty tomorrow morning, with thunderstorms possible, then clearing at night. Rain eases to showers elsewhere tomorrow, possibly heavy in Northland later in the day. Gisborne and Hawke's Bay, mainly fine, scattered showers tomorrow morning, clearing from Hawke's Bay in the morning. From Whanganui to Wellington, also Wairarapa, cloud increasing, occasional rain or showers developing tonight. Marlborough and Nelson, rain developing this evening, easing to a few showers tomorrow morning. Buller, Westland and Fiordland, rain with heavy falls and thunderstorms possible, easing overnight and then clearing from the south tomorrow. Canterbury, patchy rain or showers, heavier along the Alps. Otago and Southland, rain, heavy at times, turning to snow down to 400 metres tomorrow morning and 200 metres tomorrow evening. And for Chatham Islands overnight and tomorrow, isolated showers. That's your news, sport and weather. I'm Joe Gilfillan.
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8: From the Bible. For unto us a child is born, to us a son is given. The government will be on his shoulders. He will be called Wonderful Counselor, Mighty God, Everlasting Father, Prince of Peace.
9: Words to live by. 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
0: We are halfway through this weekend's countdown, and we've already welcomed two brand new songs to our chart. And every other song in that first half has climbed compared to where it was last week. Once we get into our top 10, things get even tighter. Only one song is holding its spot from last time, while four are moving up the chart, and five are sliding down. Of course, that race for that number one spot is wide open, but I'm hoping CeCe is back there, so don't go anywhere. Let's find out what happens in these top 10 songs of the week.
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10: Hey, this is Bart Millard for Mercy Me. When I had the idea for Make It Well, it came from wrestling with the hymn, It Is Well, that, you know, we sing, I've sang all my life for funerals and stuff like that. It's always during tragic times. And I realized during those difficult moments that I'm kind of lying when I say it is well with my soul, because normally it is not well with my soul. Like, the harder the times get, the harder it is to sing that song. And so I kept thinking, if I were to write this, I would make it into Make It Well, because I'm not getting through this without the help of the Holy Spirit. I think there are people in the middle of the struggle. If they think about it, it's tough to sing that it's all good, it's fine, it's well with my soul, when it really isn't, when you're in the middle of it. And so this one goes out to all those like me that are in the middle of the struggle just trying to get by. Number

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It is well with my soul.

0: They're dropping down four spots to land at number 10 this time. It is Mercy Me with Make It Well here on 20. Well, Mercy Me might be moving down the chart, but We the Kingdom, they're moving up one spot this week. Here they are singing that song called Rescue Me on 20, the Countdown Magazine.
1: Number 9. Face down.

0: is Peter Burton with Where Would I Be? Number 8 this week on 20 The Countdown magazine. You know what's so cool? These artists that you hear on The Countdown, they might seem like they have it all together, but I want to remind you that we are all going through this life and we are all trusting God for things that we're struggling with. You know, Peter Burton has been very open about his battle with anxiety. He says learning to trust God through those struggles, it's become one of the biggest influences on both his faith and his songwriting. So if you don't have things figured out, neither do I. Neither do some of these artists that you're hearing. We are all walking through this life just trusting God for help in those areas. So I'm glad you're listening to this music. I mean, it is so encouraging and I get so much out of it every week. But you know what is cool though? I think it's awesome that we can sort of have a dialogue in light of the fact that I'm here in a studio in Texas and you are listening somewhere else around the world. And I love to ask questions like this. How long have you been listening to 20? I received this message from Elizabeth in New Zealand this last week and I had to share it with you. She said, my 17-year-old son introduced your countdown to me while we were preserving apples together at the start of March. And now we try to listen together every Saturday. And if we can't do it together, we listen separately and then discuss it. It's great. Thanks so much. What a fantastic way to reach, especially the next generation. I think we both enjoy the messages that are in the songs and how they encourage us. God's word speaks to all worldwide, even though we are at the very bottom of the earth. I love that. A 17-year-old son introducing his mom to the countdown. And now it's becoming something they look forward to doing every Saturday together. And even if they can't, they still compare notes afterwards. Such a great picture of what music can do, bringing generations together while pointing them both to Jesus. I also love the idea of you guys picking apples together. That is something that you don't see every day here in Texas. So it sounds like a cool thing. There might be an apple orchard around here somewhere, but I haven't seen one close to where I live. But have fun doing that and listen to the countdown. And hey, if you have a story about how you found 20 or what the show means to you, send me a message through our website. That is 20thecountdown.com. I'd love to hear from you.
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0: We are back into our music now, and we have this song from Josiah Queen called Demons next. And we love to hear the stories behind the songs, and I hope you do too. 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
8: I wrote this song with a couple of close friends, and it really comes from a journey of battling depression, anxiety through different seasons of my life. 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When his name is spoken, darkness has to lead. 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If you've been fighting battles in your mind too, I hope this song reminds you that there's hope and there's freedom.
7: Number 7.

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0: Our station of the week is KETQ in Yuba City, California. They've been airing 20 since 2015, and that is a long time. 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That's what we get to do here at 20, too. We share lots of stories with you. Now, thanks to everyone at KETQ for being a part of the 20 family. We appreciate you guys.
13: 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After pastoring for years, I had no idea the Lord would move me to radio. I must admit, I love community radio. Thanks to the Countdown for keeping us up on the music that inspires, challenges, and encourages us all.
0: Top five. Well, getting us back into our music here and kicking off our top five, it is Jamie McDonald, and she's moving up 3 spots this week with this new song of hers. Here she is to tell us a story about Ain't No Way.
14: God loves telling stories, and, you know, there's a Bible full of history of the ways that God showed up for his people. You know, just in the nick of time, just when you thought all odds were stacked against you, he shows up and does miracles. He does the unthinkable. And, you know, there's so many instances in my life where I can look back and say, he really has never, ever failed me. And it's funny because when you get in a situation and it's not looking so good, it's so easy for us to freak out and just say, God, where are you? Have you forgotten about me? And this song, Ain't No Way, is just all about that declaration. There's no way you're going to let me down. You've been there for me time and time again. As I look back over my life, there's not one time that you failed me, and you're going to show up for me now. And that's what Ain't No Way is all about.

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1: That is Jamie McDonald climbing up three spots to number 5 on 20 The Countdown magazine with her song Ain't No Way. That's pretty incredible. Big jump there for her. Well, okay, last week I played some new music for you, and that's part of our future fan favorite, where we get you to vote on your favorite song, and then we play the full version for you right about the same time every week. Last week it was between Sons of Sunday with their song One More Day and Jordan Colley with Headed My Way. The one with the most votes, it was Jordan Colley. And here he is on 20 The Countdown magazine.
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That one is from Jordan Cawley. It's called Headed My Way here on 20, the Countdown Magazine. Okay, we get to do it again this week and play some new music for you. This is our future fan favorite where you get to pick the song that we're going to play next week on our show. But I got a couple of clips to play for you so you can kind of get a sample of it. Our first song is a new one from Leanna Crawford. This one is called Thank God. Thank

That's the newest from Leanna Crawford. It's called Thank God. That's your first pick for this week's Future Fan Favorite. Your next song, it is from Megan Woods. It's her new one called Heaven Down Here. Here's a sample.

0: That's the newest from Megan Woods. It's called Heaven Down Here. The song before that one was from Leanna Crawford. It was her latest called Thank God. Those are this week's pick for the future fan favorite.
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0: Well, I mentioned there was only one song that was in the same spot as last week here in our top 10, and it just happens to be this one from Zach Williams. Here's his latest called Wait For Me. Number

0: is Zach Williams. He is holding steady there at number four with Wait For Me on 20 The Countdown Magazine. Last week, I shared some incredible stories that were inspired by Jamie McDonald's song, Ain't No Way. And your messages just keep coming in, which I've been so excited to read. Here is one of them that stood out. Jeff wrote, "A few years ago, I was financially ruined, going through bankruptcy and losing everything, including the house that I had built. I felt like God was leading me to apologize to my creditors for breaking my promises. I met with a vice president at the bank, and he was so moved that I came in to apologize. He reached out to a local contractor they worked with. That contractor ended up buying my mortgage and renting the house back to me for a third of what it had been costing me to own it. He summed it up by saying, one of the best things that can happen to a story is, but God." I love that, Jeff. We all have chapters we'd rather skip in life, I'm sure. But God has a way of writing endings we could never have imagined. And if he's done something like that, like an ain't no way kind of miracle in your life, I would love to hear about it. You can share your story with me at 20thecountdown.com. And you never know, because of your testimony, it could be exactly what someone else needs to hear today. So go share that story. Even if it's just something simple that you're thinking, I don't know if anybody wants to hear this. They do, I promise. 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
1: Coming up,
0: we're down to our top three remaining songs. And last week on the show, our top three, there was a little bit of a shakeup. What is going to happen this week? You don't have long to find out.
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2: 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This is David and Fiona. We're calling from Central West, New South Wales. 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
0: Well, he was at number two last week, and he's dropping down a spot. Here is Matthew West with his song, Good.

0: 'Cause you're good.
1: At number three this time, it's Matthew West with Good here on 20, the Countdown Magazine. Say It's Not So. I didn't want to see this happen, but CeCe Winans is dropping down a spot this week after being at number one last week.

0: It is CC Winans at number two this week, after being at number one last time with her song Worthy of It All here on 20 The Countdown magazine. I was a little sad about that. I was hoping to see her back at number one for a second week in a row, at least for one more week. But you know what that means? We have a new number one song coming up for you next.
1: Hang tight. You can count on us to be back with your number one song of the week.
2: This week on A Very Tall Man, the podcast. Politics and religion? Two things that you shouldn't bring to a dinner party? Well, now we can fine-tune that even more. Don't ask about COVID vaccinations, and because of what's happening in the Middle East, do not bring up the last days. Why not? I hear you whisper. Because someone might ask you whether you are pre-trib, mid-trib, post-trib, ask you who you think the Antichrist is, and what's the difference between the rapture and the second coming, and what you're thinking about the mark of the beast. Now, Ashley Church has gone where most of us fear to go and has written a 500-page book looking at prophecies around the end times. So, this week on A Very Tall Man, the podcast, I'm going to stick my neck out and ask the questions that you'd ask. Could get ugly. Very Tall Man, the podcast. Get it wherever you get your podcasts. Oh, I'd get it soon. The rapture might beat you to it. That leads to a last question. What'll happen to the podcast then?
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3: Number one.
0: Well, let's jump right into it. We have a new number one song this week from Elevation Rhythm. Here they are with Washed.

0: It is Elevation Rhythm with a new number one song this week here on 20 The Countdown magazine. That is called Wash. Congratulations to the band for hitting that top spot after jumping up two. That's pretty incredible there, a little bit of a leap. Well, hey, I love Elevation Rhythm, and I'm glad that they got that number one spot, but I'm a little bummed that CeCe Winans wasn't in that top spot for a second week. Yeah, maybe, you know, maybe she could just jump back in there next time. I don't know what's going to happen. You never know on the chart. But join me next weekend because we're going to do it again. We're going to count down the 20 biggest songs in Christian music. I'm William Ryan III. Thanks for hanging out with me, and I'll talk to you again next time.
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2: In this update, Transporting New Zealand is calling a suite of incoming road rule changes safe and sensible. The raft of changes later this year include allowing children aged 12 and under to ride bicycles on the footpath and e-scooters being allowed to use cycle lanes. Transporting New Zealand policy advisor Mark Stockdale says it's safer keeping children and e-scooters off the road.
3: With heavy vehicles, they do have blind spots, and so it can be difficult to see someone who's on an e-scooter. They don't take up a lot of space.
2: Defence Minister Chris Penk is off to Turkey tomorrow for NATO summit events and talks with international partners. The minister would attend the NATO Summit Defence Industry Forum and meet counterparts from allied countries. Mr. Penk says the visit is about strengthening ties, sharing views on global security, and exploring opportunities for New Zealand defence businesses. He's back at Matariki July 10. Retailers are backing ACT's plan to give greater powers to security guards. The party wants to grant accredited officers the ability to detain or remove people, issue exclusion notices, and use force. ACT says police are overstretched and can't always intervene as quickly as needed. Retail NZ Chief Executive Carolyn Young says police have a range of priorities and sometimes it's difficult for them to respond to retail crime.
4: Having people that have got additional training to get people out of store or not have them enter store is going to ensure that the store is safer for customers and staff.
2: Organisers of the Young Farmer of the Year competition say the depth of talent this year is better than ever. New Zealand's best young farmers have been competing in Taranaki today. Seven finalists in the senior category have been demonstrating their skills across New Plymouth and Stratford in a series of farm-related challenges. Chief Executive Shane Galili says they've come from a range of backgrounds.
5: They're approaching the competition, I think, in quite different ways. They're bringing their own unique skills to the competition. And from what we've seen in the regional finalists, this is the closest competition we've seen in a long time.
2: In sport, the countdown is on to tonight's Nations Championship opener between the All Blacks and France in Christchurch at 10 past 7. Just over an hour remains before kickoff at the sold-out indoor stadium, where Adi Savio will lead the home team in his first test as full-time captain, while Dave Rennie takes charge as head coach for the first time. Lucy Wallace-Satiti outlines what they're expecting from Le Bleu.
6: Some big boys in that team, big bodies. I think they will focus on a lot on the set piece, especially at the mall. So we're expecting a physical side, some fast backs that want to play.
2: The Hurricanes Poa have posted the Super Rugby Aupiki team's first back-to-back win in their history. They've beaten the two-time defending champion Blues 45-30. Mata 2 beat the Chiefs Manawa 41-24. Weather now, from Northland to Taranaki and for Bay of Plenty and the Central High Country. Rain spreading from the west tonight, reaching the Bay of Plenty tomorrow morning, with thunderstorms possible, then clearing at night. Rain eases to showers elsewhere tomorrow, possibly heavy in Northland later in the day. Gisborne and Hawke's Bay, mainly fine. Scattered showers tomorrow, clearing from Hawke's Bay in the morning. From Whanganui to Wellington, also Wairarapa, cloud increasing. Occasional rain or showers developing tonight. Marlborough and Nelson, rain developing this evening, easing to a few showers in the morning. Buller, Westland and Fiordland, rain with heavy falls and thunderstorms possible, easing overnight and then clearing from the south tomorrow. For Canterbury, patchy rain or showers, which will be heavier along the Alps. Otago and Southland, rain, heavy at times, turning to snow down to 400 metres tomorrow morning and 200 metres tomorrow evening. For Chatham Islands, isolated showers overnight and tomorrow. That's your news, sport and weather. I'm Joe Gilfillan.
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8: from the Bible. Whatever you do, work at it with all your heart, as working for the Lord, not for human masters. 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Words to live by on Rhema.

Katie Nicole with Have Your Way right here on Rima. Johnny Cliss with you on your Saturday night. Welcome on in. We're going to continue on with some great stuff tonight. It's going to be a wonderful show with great music and all sorts of other bits and pieces, including Fresh This Hour, as we learn about joy with Bernie Diamond. It's a lovely little bite on that. We're going to get into a story behind the song from Mercy Me, Make It Well. And after 7 o'clock, we'll also hit the prayer wall and lift up your prayer request. So if there's something you want prayer support on, jump online to rema.co.nz. Anyway, coming up next, this is Hayley Jones with a great song. Great place for us to start with gratefulness. It's all about being thankful.

0: You're with Rima, Johnny Clist with you, and not too far away, going to get into a great story behind the song as we hear from Mercy Me about their latest song. It is called Make It Well. We're also going to just continue on with great music, great fun, and don't forget Fresh this hour from Bernie Diamond.
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0: Always nice to hear Brooke Legitwood in there, and then, of course, joined by Kane, family band. Kind of just growing bigger with Brooke in there as well. Jesus Lifted Me is the name of the song, and it is a goodie, isn't it? Right, speaking of good music, we're going to get into one of the latest ones from Mercy Me right now, but we're going to hear the story behind it a little bit. First, some of the inspiration.
1: Hey, this is Bart Millard from Mercy Me. You can hear this song as part of I Can Only Imagine 2, only in theaters on February 20th. This is Bart Millard from Mercy Me. Catch this song in I Can Only Imagine 2 in theaters February 20th. Hey, it's Bart Millard from Mercy Me, and be sure to catch I Can Only Imagine 2 in theaters February 20th. Hi, I'm Bart Millard from Mercy Me. Here's the message of our song, Make It Well. When I had the idea for Make It Well, it came from wrestling with the hymn, It Is Well, that, you know, we sing, I've sang all my life for funerals and stuff like that. It's always during tragic times, and I realized during those difficult moments that I'm kind of lying when I say it is well with my soul, because normally it is not well with my soul. Like, the harder the times get, the harder it is to sing that song. And so I kept thinking, if I were to write this, I would make it into Make It Well, because I'm not getting through this without the help of the Holy Spirit. I think there are people in the middle of the struggle. If they think about it, it's tough to sing that it's all good, it's fine, it's well with my soul, when it really isn't, when you're in the middle of it. And so this one goes out to all those like me that are in the middle of the struggle just trying to get by.

0: It's Crowder with Somebody Prayed here on Rima. Johnny Cliss with you. 20 minutes to 7. I can tell the time as well. I'm pretty clever like that. Hey, coming up very shortly, we're going to get into Fresh with Bernie Dimer. And we're looking at that topic of joy beyond words. And that's kind of quite relevant today, 4th of July, Independence Day in America, so they'll be celebrating. We went to America a couple of years ago and arrived in LA, in America, on Independence Day, and boy, oh boy, the fireworks that night was pretty awesome. Anyway, enough of that. Fresh, on the way next.
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10: Now, you don't have to look far to see it. People are desperate for something real. We're drowning in headlines, chasing dopamine hits on our screens, and yet lying awake at night with an ache in our souls. Hi, I'm Bernie Dimer, and welcome again to Fresh. The false promise of joy is what leads so many people to go looking for it in all the wrong places, which goes a long way to explaining our obsession with our smartphones, hoping for yet another dopamine hit that ultimately falls so far short of real joy. So let's take a different tack here today, you and I. 1 Peter chapter 1, verse 8. You haven't seen Christ, but still you love him. You can't see him now, but you believe in him. You're filled with a wonderful, heavenly joy that cannot be explained. The struggles of those to whom Peter was writing were real. They were painful and unjust. Ostracism, slander, threats, and possibly the beginnings of state hostility. They weren't being fed to the lions just yet. This was about the daily grinding cost of living faithfully in a hostile culture. And into that, Peter speaks of a joy that their enemies could never steal. Though you haven't seen him, you love him. You're filled with an inexpressible and glorious joy. Not some fragile joy of comfort or approval that perishes like figs left in the sun. No, it's the fruit of the Spirit ripened in the heat of trial and rooted in Christ. The world's joy fades quickly, but the Spirit's joy? It endures through suffering. Because of Jesus, it shines brightest in the darkness. Let your joy be complete. Jesus. That's God's word, fresh for you today. Friend, the love of God for you is more than words could ever say. He wants to fill you with his love, his joy, his peace. He wants to transform your life. And that's why I'd so love to send you these fresh devotional messages every day. It's completely free. 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

0: That is a great track from Josh Groves, A Mighty Thanks, here on Rema. Johnny Cliss with you, having a lovely weekend. And don't forget, coming in after 7 o'clock, we are going to head to the prayer wall and lift up your prayer requests. So if there's something you would like some prayer support on, jump online to rema.co.nz, click on the faith menu, then down to prayer wall, and we will do that with you not too far away.
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0: keeping you in the know. This is Rima News.
1: In this update, a person's reportedly in a critical condition after a serious two-vehicle crash in Darfield near Christchurch. Police were called to Greendale Road just before six this evening. Others have moderate to minor injuries. The road is closed. Consumer NZ's helping airline passengers to know their rights. The group's launched an online complaints portal where travellers can see what they're entitled to. Consumer's Jessica Walker says it's a particularly complex part of consumer law that 9 out of 10 customers don't fully understand. She says the portal's a great tool for balancing power between airlines and passengers.
2: And what we want to do at Consumer is gather all those complaints, look for trends and themes, see what's going on, and then share that information with the airlines and with government.
1: Power savings will come if we decide to go electric. A Genesis survey found almost 80% of respondents want ways to reduce their household energy spend. 63% have already made at least one change because of the rising cost of petrol. Chief Revenue Officer Stephen England Hall says electric vehicles are more energy efficient.
3: We determined that $1 of electricity will drive your EV about 17, 18 kilometres, and $1 of diesel or petrol will drive you between sort of 3.5 and 4 kilometres.
1: June was unseasonably warm, but not all regions saw sunshine. The average temperature was 10.6 degrees Celsius, the highest since 1909. Christchurch's Bromley had a 26 degree day on June 20. Earth Science New Zealand's Gregor Makara says higher temperatures had other effects too.
4: Related to the warmer temperatures was that we had a pretty underwhelming, I guess, start to the winter season in terms of snow.
1: The government's relaxed Lake Taupo fishing rules. Trout numbers rising above average mean people can now take home 8 instead of 6. Fly-only restrictions have also been lifted at the underutilised Otakitaki and Waitotoko stream mouths. In sport, the first rugby international in 4 years in Christchurch is just moments away. The All Blacks and France play under the roof of the sold-out 1NZ Stadium, with new coach Dave Rennie and new full-time captain Adi Savia taking the reins for the first time. It's also the official start of the new Nations Championship. The Hurricanes Poa had their first ever consecutive victories in Super Rugby Opiki with a 54-30 win over the Blues in Upper Hutt. First five, Rene Holmes kicked 20 points and sums up best how much the historic back-to-back wins mean.
5: Never has this team won twice in one season, so that felt good.
1: South Island side Matatu beat the Chiefs Manawa 41-24 in Pukekohe. Weather now from Northland to Taranaki and for Bay of Plenty and the Central High Country. Rain spreading from the west tonight, reaching the Bay of Plenty tomorrow morning with thunderstorms possible and then clearing at night. Rain eases to showers elsewhere tomorrow, possibly heavy in Northland later in the day. Gisborne and Hawke's Bay, mainly fine, scattered showers tomorrow, clearing from Hawke's Bay during the morning. From Whanganui to Wellington, also Wairarapa, cloud increasing, occasional rain or showers developing through the night tonight. Marlborough and Nelson, rain developing this evening, easing to a few showers tomorrow morning. Buller, Westland and Fiordland, rain with heavy falls and thunderstorms possible, easing overnight and then clearing from the south tomorrow. Canterbury, patchy rain or showers, heavier along the Alps. Otago and Southland, rain, heavy at times, turning to snow down to 400 metres tomorrow morning and 200 metres tomorrow evening. For Chatham Islands, isolated showers moving across overnight and throughout the day tomorrow. That's your news, sport and weather. I'm Joe Gilfillan.
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Joshua McGregor with Run To You here on, it's a little place we like to call Rima. And if at this point in time you're hanging out with me, then you're obviously not watching the rugby, such as live. It's good. I'm going to watch it delayed later on and enjoy it. Don't forget that on Sunday nights, in the 10 o'clock hour, I will do a sports kind of review of how the weekend sports have gone, just in case you don't have Sky TV or something like that, or maybe too busy working, whatever. We'll give you in about sort of 2.5 to 3 minutes the rundown of the weekend sport. It's great. Not a lot on this weekend other than a bit of NRL and rugby, to be honest, and international rugby, that is. Anyway, we'll find out more about that tomorrow night. For now, we can just enjoy the music and just cruise on with that, cruise on to the great tunes. We have got lots of great stuff this hour. Detour 180, Sepp Schlitter, and of course we're heading to the prayer wall not too far away to lift up your prayer requests. But here's a new artist to us, Madison Watkins, with a great track, God You Are. Now, I think she might be on some dancing show in the States.

0: message. Chidiya Ahagu with a great track, Mess Into a Message. Yes, no matter what you're going through and how messy it might seem, God can bring healing to it and turn it into a message of hope, that's for sure. Hey, speaking of that, coming up very shortly, we're going to head to the prayer wall and lift up your prayer request. So if there's something that you've been particularly thinking you could do with some prayer support on, or someone you know, please jump online to our website, rema.co.nz. Click on the faith menu, then down to prayer wall and load us up. It gets prayed over by our staff and our team every day. We look at it. There's a bunch of prayer warriors throughout the country that are regularly on there. And, of course, you can do it as well and pray for other people. We can do that. But we are going to do that together inside the next 20 minutes or so. Shall we get into it now? Yes, let's do it.
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3: Hi, I'm Paul Tribilco. I love growing vegetables. I love the rhythm of the seasons, planting in spring, harvesting in summer and autumn. Jesus knew a good deal about planting and harvesting. Think of John 12. Unless a grain of wheat falls into the earth and dies, it remains just a single grain. But if it dies, it bears much fruit. Jesus knows about planting and about an abundant crop. But Jesus is talking about himself. He knows he is going to die for the sins of the world. Planting a grain of wheat is an image for his death. But he knows that through his death he will bear much fruit. From the dead grain in the earth comes his risen life. This bears much fruit and continues to bear fruit in our world today, where the risen Jesus is at work. Thanks be to God. I'm Paul Tribilco from the Theology Program at the University of Otago. Rhema.

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You're with Rima Jonikos with you, and it is time for us to head to the prayer wall and just share some prayer requests and also praise reports. I love this. For example, a while ago we had a prayer request for James in Wellington for deliverance and healing from manic depression. And the person who asked for that prayer said that his mother reported that he finally slept for 8.5 hours a night. So that continued prayer. We want to keep praying that he will find sleep because he hadn't been able to get sleep before. And what an answer to prayer that was. So we're going to keep praying for people. Shirley Ann says, please join our family in six of praying for a new rental in Picton. We have 22 days before we have to move out. And that was 2 days ago. So the 20 days now, we want to pray for provision there. Kay says, continued prayer for a breakthrough towards reconciliation with our family. Jay says, I'd appreciate prayer for knowing the unconditional love of the Father, for it to become real to them and to move away from condemnation and rejection as well. Oh, absolutely. Grace says, pray for things between B and I to reach and for him to reach out to God to see the pain that this is causing. So we want to see help there. Got a person praying for the granddaughter and Adam praying for healing that he's struggling with anxiety. Should we lift them up? Let's do it. Heavenly Father, thank you so much for all that you do, for the provisions that through your people you have poured in to Rima to keep Rima going for another year. It is so epic. We thank you for that. We thank you for the everyday provisions that keep rolling in to keep Rima and other networks on air. It's so good, your bountiful provisions. Lord, we lift up those particular people we have talked about and the prayer wall that have put requests up there for themselves and for other people. We pray that you would move mightily in their lives, and whether it be through salvation, healing, provision, wisdom, calmness, sleep, whatever it might be, Lord, do miracles in their lives. We want to see them fulfilled and grow closer to you. We pray these things in your wonderful name, knowing that you are on the throne and that we can come to you. You are so good. Amen. Let's get back into the music. It's Rima.

0: You're with Rima Jonicklist with you. And guess what? I do want to just say, if you have loved checking out this wonderful show called A Very Tall Man that used to be in the afternoons on Rima and, of course, was a video show on Shine TV, well, the podcast, it's back as a podcast. A new season kicking off Wednesday, the 24th of June. Exciting. And there's going to be a whole pile of other great, interesting conversations that will pop up every week on a Wednesday. You can listen at the website, rima.co.nz, or the Rima Media app, or, of course, you can go to where you normally access your favourite podcasts, because it will be all there as well. Some of the first few interviews are Richard Black. He's an author and counsellor, wanting to know the question, am I in the right job? Ashley Church is going to be another one than those early ones, asking the question, is Jesus coming back next week? You know, understanding the rapture and the second coming and the concept of those things. So those are just a couple of the early interviews. And, of course, you can listen to previous episodes as well if you missed them. But a new one every week ongoing. Pretty cool, eh? Anyway, A Very Tall Man right here on Rima, rima.co.nz or the Rima Media app. Anyway, while you're thinking about that, let's get back into the music. It's Rima.
1: 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They take a step, then an unknown sound ruins the moment. 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
7: This is Susie Holt with Chocolate and God. 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

0: It's Josh Wright with Nobody Loves Me Like You right here on Rima. Johnny Clist with you, 10 minutes to 8, thereabouts. Shall we continue on with some great music? We will. In fact, coming up shortly, Danny Gokey, Jimmy Needham for you as well, so do hang about for that. And of course, after 8 o'clock, we're going to get into the 7-minute sermon with Reverend George Pink. So if you stay tuned, we'll let you know more about what's going to be in today's topic.
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0: This forecast till midnight tomorrow. From Northland to Taranaki, along with Bay of Plenty and the Central High Country, rain spreading from the west tonight, reaching Bay of Plenty in the morning, with thunderstorms possible, then clearing tomorrow night. Rain eases to showers elsewhere during tomorrow, possibly heavy across Northland later in the day. Gisborne and Hawke's Bay, fine tonight, scattered showers developing early in the morning, clearing from Hawke's Bay by tomorrow afternoon. From Whanganui to Wellington and for Wairarapa, occasional rain developing tonight. For Marlborough and Nelson, rain easing to a few showers in the morning. Buller, Westland and Fiordland, rain with heavy falls and thunderstorms possible, easing overnight and then clearing from the south during tomorrow. Canterbury, patchy rain, heavier along the Alps until late tonight. Otago and Southland, rain, heavy at times, turning to snow down to 400 metres in the morning, then 200 metres tomorrow evening. Chatham Islands, a few showers overnight and throughout the day tomorrow. That's your news, sport and weather. I'm Joe Gilfillan.
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2: From the Bible, greater love has no one than this, to lay down one's life for one's friends. 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

0: good.
1: How about that, eh? That is Matthew West with Good, a great track right here on Rima. Now, coming up very shortly, I'm going to talk a little bit about a cool place. If you've been looking for something quite different to buy from a real estate point of view, maybe this could be just a cup of tea for you, or coffee or something. Anyway, it's quite an interesting place. Might involve a souvenir shop. What? Anyway, you won't believe it when I tell you. Right now, though, let's get into Rest for Your Soul, which is the topic for today's 7-Minute Sermon with Reverend George Pink.
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1: This seven-minute sermon is called Rest for Your Soul. We're focusing on some words Jesus speaks in Matthew chapter 11. These are verses 25 to 30.
2: Jesus said, "I thank you, Father, Lord of heaven and earth, because you have hidden these things from the wise and the intelligent, and have revealed them to infants. Yes, Father, for such was your gracious will. All things have been handed over to me by my Father, and no one knows the Son except the Father, and no one knows the Father except the Son, and anyone to whom the Son chooses to reveal him. Come to me, all you who are weary and are carrying heavy burdens, and I will give you rest. Take my yoke upon you and learn from me, for I am gentle and humble in heart, and you will find rest for your souls. For my yoke is easy and my burden is light."
1: Matthew chapter 11, verses 25 to 30 from the New Revised Standard Version. Those last few lines contain some very famous words, which I'm going to focus on in this sermon. I suspect that verses 28 to 30 would feature on many people's lists of favourite Bible verses. We're pretty familiar with these words from Matthew 11, but that familiarity can sometimes make us miss the depth of what Jesus is saying, especially when he talks about yokes. Most of us don't have much to do with yokes, so unlike Christ's original audience, we might not immediately grasp what he means when he says we should take his yoke upon us, or that his yoke is easy. The people who first heard these words knew exactly what a yoke was. It's an agricultural tool, a wooden beam with two arches. You place it over two oxen so they can pull a cart or a plough together. Because they're joined by the yoke, they keep in step with each other, and the load is shared. The yoke allows them to pull together what would be too heavy for one animal alone. So that's the background. But if Jesus says we can be yoked to him, how is that good news? And who is it good news for? I think these words contain good news for anyone who feels alone in their suffering. Rick Warren says that without a yoke, one animal has to pull the entire load by itself. But if you yoke it with another, the load is effectively halved. Jesus says, "Take my yoke upon you." He's offering to share your load. He's saying he will shoulder your problems. He will take your stress on himself and bear it with you. This is an incredible idea. It means that when life is hard, as it is for all of us at times, we don't carry the load alone. It's not just us struggling along, dragging the cart or the plough behind us. We are yoked with another. And the one beside us, with his head through the other arch of the yoke, is Jesus himself. So these words are very good news for anyone who feels alone in their suffering. Jesus says, "Take my yoke upon you and learn from me. For my yoke is easy and my burden is light." I think these verses also contain good news for anyone who isn't sure whether God is interested in them. Anyone who wonders whether they're really welcome in his presence. In these famous verses, it's easy to skip over the first three words. But we shouldn't, because they're very significant. Jesus begins by saying, "Come to me." This is an invitation, and not to a system or a ritual or an event. He's not saying, "Come to this program," or "Come to this thing." He's saying, "Come to me." It's personal. And who is issuing this personal invitation? Jesus, the Son of God. Jesus, the divine with human skin. Jesus, God in the flesh. He is inviting you to come to him. So if you're unsure whether God is interested in you, or whether you're welcome in his presence, hear these words as a personal invitation from God himself. Jesus says, "Come to me." Finally, I think these words contain good news for anyone who feels weary, anyone longing for rest. New Testament scholar Elizabeth Johnson explains that when the Bible talks about rest, it's not only about rest in the present moment. It's also about the future. Rest is an image of salvation, of how things will be when everything is as it should be. It points to the time when the world is fully ordered to God's purposes and enters its complete Sabbath, its true rest. So when Jesus promises rest, he's promising life under God's reign in the new world he is bringing into being. It's rest now and rest in the future. It's the promise of how things will be when Christ returns, when the kingdom of God fully arrives, and when everything is finally made right. Professor Johnson says there is rich treasure in this piece of scripture. Treasure for those who are weary and carrying heavy burdens of many kinds. Treasure for those longing for rest. Because to all who are weary to the bone and weighed down, Jesus offers rest. And that's why these words have meant so much to so many people across the centuries. They speak to the deep human longing for relief, for comfort, for peace, for rest. They speak to the person who feels overwhelmed. They speak to the person who feels unnoticed. They speak to the person who feels exhausted by life. They speak to the person who wonders whether God sees them at all. Jesus says, "Come to me, and I will give you rest." He doesn't say, "Try harder." He doesn't say, "Sort yourself out first." He doesn't say, "Earn your way into my presence." He says, "Come. Come as you are. Come with your burdens. Come with your weariness. Come with your questions. Come with your pain. Come to Jesus and he will give you rest. Take his yoke upon you and learn from him, for he is gentle and humble in heart, and you will find rest for your soul. For his yoke is easy and his burden is light."
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0: Joel Vaughan with Testify here on Remo. Johnny Clist with you, and some great music for you from Tyrion, Julia Grace on the way, and a classic interview bite from 2005. Well, that's 21 years ago now. Crazy, yeah. But it was one of my first sort of early on interviews to do with Homegrown, the Homegrown show way back then. And, man, it was a shocker. I got to talk with her, Julia Grace, about having open-heart surgery. Now, when I say it was a shocker, it was shocked me because what an amazing story. At that stage, I hadn't had any of my heart issues, so it was all new and weird and wonderful to me. But it's an amazing little interview bite, and it's coming up not too far away. Check it out. It's right here on Rima.
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1: Well, this is the rant for years. 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

0: in 2005, in the early days of Homegrown, I caught up with Julia Grace. We found out a little bit about some of the things that could inspire songs and open heart surgery.
1: Well, I had open heart surgery.
0: Twice.
1: Yeah. And I mean, that was a really interesting spiritual experience for me. And so it's something that I wrote a bit at the time. I've got, you know, in my diary, I've got words that I wrote on the morning that I was heading into surgery. Wow. And then the night I found out that I had to go back into surgery and that sort of thing. And
0: well, that was pretty sudden, wasn't it? It was
1: Like 4 days later.
0: 4 days later, yeah. You find out, they go, well, you know, we're not happy with this. You're in tomorrow.
1: Yeah. Tomorrow morning at 8. So I think for me, life's experiences are inspiring. And so good, bad, indifferent, you know, they're things that make it interesting. And so I kind of often will seize the opportunity of something that anything that makes you feel can inspire a creative response. And so I try and make sure that you're doing stuff that makes you feel. I mean, it could make you feel good, could make you feel frustrated, could be challenges, whatever. Things that make you feel something are going to make you want to respond and write something. So, yeah, I can imagine there would be maybe some, you know, songs on the next album, because I actually use the term heart very liberally in my songs. It's just a term that's very natural for me. Some people, you know, often they'll use a word and people love or whatever. For me, my heart is just something, it's always a space where it's a very God-centered kind of a thing and a very emotional-centered sort of a thing.

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1: You with Rima Jonicklist with you, hanging out. I'll tell you what, if you want to, do you like taking photos? Do you like getting the old phone out and snapping a few pictures here and there? Like travelling around to see cool things, particularly around New Zealand? Maybe you'd travel for work as well, so you get to see all sorts of areas of New Zealand. Well, we are looking for some amazing photos. It is the 2027 Rima Media calendar coming up, and we've got opportunity for a couple of photos to go in there. You could enter the calendar photo competition right today. Would you like to do that? You should. Each winning photo will receive a $50 prize voucher, as well as your photo will be part of the Rima Media calendar. All you got to do is head to rima.co.nz to find out how you can lodge your picture. Maybe you've taken a cool picture of the Franz Josef Glacier, or maybe of the geysers in Rotorua. Whatever it might be, share it. We're looking for New Zealand landscapes and New Zealand flora and fauna. Easy as that. So once again, go to the website, rima.co.nz, to enter your picture into this year's Rima Media Calendar Competition. Whew, sounds exciting, doesn't it? Go do it now. Oh, while you're there, there's so many other things you can check out on the website, rima.co.nz.
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7: Kia ora tātou. Welcome to A Minute in History with the Hope Project. In 1893, after two petitions and three failed attempts to get Parliament to give women the right to vote, the Women's Christian Temperance Union gathered itself together again and rallied their biggest ever petition. It had more than 32,000 signatures, a quarter of the adult European female population of the nation. And with a 15-year effort now behind them because they did not give up, Parliament was finally persuaded. On 19th September 1893, Lord Gladyslaw signed a law that finally gave New Zealand women the right to vote. New Zealand goes down in history as the first Western nation to do this, and congratulations poured in from around the world. And surprisingly, let's not forget, this was only 130 years ago. In more ways than most New Zealanders know, Christian efforts in history have blessed us. But most will never hear of it unless someone tells them. Let's know and tell our story. See hopeproject.co.nz for more.
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0: Sanctus Real with You Are I Am here on Rima. Johnny Cliss with you. Now, let's talk about dragging things out. Right at the start of this hour, I talked about how there's a cool place up for grabs if you're into real estate and want to buy something that's a bit different. And I've waited like 40 minutes or something to talk to you about it. Just really just trying to keep string you along a bit. Anyway, here it is. T. Rowe's iconic corrugated iron sheep, ram and dog buildings are up for sale. Have you ever been through T. Rowe and seen them? They're so epic. But the buildings on State Highway 1 are a common stop for travellers passing through the small Waikato township of T. Rowe. Whether it's for a toilet break or a look around, businesses occupy the buildings include a souvenir shop, an SPCA op shop, a visitor information centre, and the buildings sit on 2,000 square metres kind of thing, thereabouts. It's a land parcel. It's quite good. The listing agent said the vendor's instructions are clear. This iconic Waikato landmark will be sold. So if it sounds like it could be your cup of tea and you've got a bit of money to invest, why don't you keep Rima going strong or go and buy some corrugated sheep? And for those who did keep us going with the appeal, check it out. This is for you.
1: Thank you!
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6: In 2 Chronicles 20, there is a story of a king whose people were about to be attacked. The Bible says that after the king prayed, he spoke with the people and chose worshippers to walk out in front of the army singing praises to God. As they praised, the Lord fought on their behalf and defeated their enemies, rescuing them. Has the enemy risen up against you? Has life been throwing challenges at you? Have you felt attacked, mistreated, or forgotten? Don't be discouraged, don't lose heart, and don't give up. Open your mouth and start to praise God. Praise comes before the battle, and as you do, God is fighting on your behalf, making things happen behind the scenes and defeating your enemies. Stop saying it's never going to happen and talking yourself out of what God has promised you. Stay in faith and keep praising God, knowing He will work out everything for good. I'm Ben Cherry, pastor of City Point Church, Auckland.
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1: In this update, hopes discretion will apply when enforcing an incoming law mandating drivers to leave a minimum 1.5 metre gap when overtaking. A raft of road rule changes later this year include children aged 12 and under allowed to ride bicycles on the footpath and e-scooters allowed to use cycle lanes. Transporting New Zealand policy adviser Mark Stockdale says the 1.5 metre passing rule may be difficult to follow.
2: That won't be possible to do on all roads in New Zealand, particularly if you think about country roads and if you're wanting to pass a slow tractor, which actually takes up quite a lot of space.
1: A company's directors have failed in their bid to avoid being held liable for clean-up costs at a Gisborne forest. It's been ruled they are responsible for the forest, which the council issued abatements against in 2017, 2018 and 2022. Jacob Jones reports.
3: Gisborne District Council told the court it posed a risk to the environment and downstream properties. The order requires the directors to stop discharging woody debris, remove it, dispose of it, and install slash catchers and water and sediment controls to minimise erosion.
1: The Foreign Minister's absence the day India's Prime Minister visits could be a coincidence. Narendra Modi lands in Auckland on Friday, Matariki, for a day of political and business engagements. But Winston Peters won't be here to greet him. He'll be visiting Japan and Singapore. Otago University politics professor Robert Patman says typically the foreign minister would be in the country for such a significant visit.
4: It may be that Mr. Peters doesn't feel it necessary to be present when Mr. Modi arrives, so it may be down to political differences. It may just be a problem of scheduling.
1: Auckland Mayor Wayne Brown's now wearing his love for Auckland tech companies on his sleeve. Mr. Brown's wearing a different branded shirt from local Auckland startups every day for 100 days. This culminates in the official launch of Auckland Startup Week, which begins on October the 12th. In sport, another classic chapter is being written in a long list of rugby games between the All Blacks and France. They're playing in Christchurch. The All Blacks led 19-13 at the half-time break with the French nipping at their heels. But moments ago, New Zealand ahead 34-25 late in the second half. Renee Holmes believes the last 2 weeks of rugby have seen the Hurricanes' Poa clicking like never before. Holmes kicked 20 points on the way to the Poa's 45-30 win over the defending champions, the Blues. Holmes says her transfer south and move into the number 10 jersey are decisions with which she's very happy.
5: I came down these ways to grow and I'm definitely getting there, and a positional change was part of that growth, and not going to lie, the first couple of weeks was a struggle. I'm really starting to find my feet and that confidence is building.
1: To the Met Service short forecast for the nation until midnight tomorrow night. From Northland to

0: Portland, rain with heavy falls and thunderstorms possible, easing overnight, then clearing from the south tomorrow. Canterbury, patchy rain, heavier along the Alps until late tonight. Otago and Southland, rain, heavy at times, turning to snow down to 400 metres in the morning and then 200 metres during the evening tomorrow. And for Chatham Islands, a few showers overnight and tomorrow. That's your news, sport and weather. I'm Joe Gilfillan.
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Kate Thompson right here on Rima Johnny Clist with you. Now, there was a song from way, way back in the Scripture and Song days that we used to sing that was actually based on Psalm 42. Now, if I read out a bit of it, which I'm sure you'll recognise it, so you'll remember that old song probably, and then the fact that there's a new song based on that same psalm from Brooke Franzen. It's very good. She's a local artist. I love this. Anyway, let me read you a little bit of it, the first couple of verses. As the deer pants for streams of water, so my soul pants for you, my God. My soul thirsts for God, for the living God. When can I go and meet with God? Do you know what song that might have been originally? Well, check this one out. Here's the new thing.

0: Big Daddy Weave with Heaven Changes Everything right here on Rima. Johnny Clist with you. And let me just tell you a little secret. Coming up inside the next wee while, going to get into a great testimony from a fella by the name of Alice Cooper. That's, you know, his real name was Vincent, I think. But anyway, it's a great testimony and well worth checking out. That is coming up very shortly right here on Rima.
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10: Recently, I decided to sew new curtains for a home our family were living in. Having made curtains before, I felt very confident. However, it did not go well. My measurements were not accurate, and when the gathering thread came unstuck, I returned them to the store, thinking they were faulty. The attendant kindly asked me if I'd read the instructions. I had not. You know, God has given us specific instructions for living this life. How easy it is for us to power forward, confident that we know what we're doing, and neglecting to ask for or follow His instructions. Psalm 32, verse 8 reads, "I will instruct you and teach you in the way you should go." A reminder from me to you today to take time to read God's instruction manual. It'll save you a lot of angst. By the way, the curtains are done and dusted. I read the instructions. Mahara ki tō tātou atua e tēnei rā. Remember God today. I'm Alison Shaw.
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1: Such a blessing to me, not only the music, which I love, but also the teaching and, you know, the banter that goes on between the announcers. 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

0: You're with Johnny Clist here, and it's time for us to get into our testimony of the day. And I tell you what, this is a bit of a cracker. This is Alice Cooper, the rocker. He, of course, has done shock rock over the years, but also came to faith. And here's a sort of an edit of a whole bunch of different testimonies of him sharing a bit about his faith, where it began, and then where it ended up. Check it out.
1: I always introduce myself as the prodigal son, you know, because I grew up in a church. Then I went as far away as I could and then got reeled back in. I don't do Christian rock, but I'm a Christian that does rock.
2: Well, you know, I grew up in a Christian household. My dad was a pastor, and he was an evangelist for 25 years and you know, did all that. And I used to go up and do missionary work with him with the Apaches in Arizona. My grandfather was a pastor for 75 years. So, you know, I grew up in a Christian home, yeah. And my wife's father is a Baptist pastor. So I was like, we were PKs, you know, preacher's kids, married each other. So I always refer to myself as the real prodigal son. Because, I mean, I went out and the Lord let me do everything. Maybe didn't let me, but allowed it, you know. And then just started reeling me back in, you know, saying, you know, okay, you've seen enough. Now, let's bring you back to where you belong. And, you know, when you get out there and you realize that you've had every car, you've had every house and then all that, you realize that that's not the answer, that there's a great big nothing out there at the end of that. So the materialism doesn't mean anything, you know. And a lot of people say that there's a big God-shaped hole in your heart, and you know, when that's filled, then you really are satisfied. And I think that's where I'm at right now. You know, I'm very young in the faith, even though I grew up in it. So I mean, I do a lot of study, a lot of Bible study, things like that.
1: After about 2 weeks, Cheryl had gone. She'd gone to Chicago and said, "I can't watch this," right? Yeah. But the cocaine was speaking a lot louder than her. Yeah. And finally, I looked in the mirror, and it looked like my makeup, yeah. But it was blood coming down. I think I might have been hallucinating. Gotcha. I don't know. Flushed the rock down the toilet and went to bed for 3 days. And I woke up, and I called her, and I said, "It's done." And she goes, "Right." You know, she said, "You have to prove it." And that was, you know, that was the beginning of our relationship coming back. Of course, one of the deals was we start going to church.
3: Yeah.
1: And we started going to North Phoenix Baptist. And there was a pastor there, Jackson, who was a hell's fire pastor.
3: Yeah.
1: And there's 6,000 people, and he was talking to me. Because I was a prodigal son.
3: Yeah.
1: Remember, I grew up in the church. My dad was a pastor. My granddad was an evangelist. And when the band happened, it took me as far away as you could possibly. I was a poster boy for everything wrong.
3: Yeah.
1: And then when I got sober and everything, came back to the church, realizing that's where I belonged there. So we started going to, and it, you know, a lot of people say, you know, I came to Christ because my love of Jesus. I came to Christ because of my fear of God.
3: Wow.
1: I totally understood that hell was not getting high with Jim Morrison.
3: Yeah.
1: Hell was going to be the worst place ever. In fear, I came back to the Lord. But I went to another church, and that pastor preached the love of Christ,
3: yeah.
1: Which now you put the two together,
3: yeah.
1: And it was exactly right.

0: You're with Rima, Johnny Clist with you. All right, I just wanted to share something that we do on the website. And, of course, the website has been updated. It looks very styly and cool. And it's called The Prayer Wall. Now, to get to it, all you need to do is click on the Faith of the menu. On the menu on the top, click on Faith and then go to Prayer Wall. And you'll notice there you can submit a prayer wall request or a praise. So either a prayer request or a prayer praise. Either or. So if something good has happened, we want to hear about it so we can all celebrate in prayer together. If there's something you're going through that you would love to hear people pray for you, well, you put your prayer request in there. Now, just a reminder, the prayer requests do go through the system. They're not instant because they do get checked by real people to make sure that it's not email spam or things like that going in there and weird stuff and ads and inappropriate things turning up on the prayer wall. But then once it's checked and goes up there, then people can go there and see it and pray for it. We pray for it as part of our prayer meetings at Rima, but I also, during the overnight show, will lift up these prayers throughout the week. So you can join me throughout in the middle of the night, in the wee small hours, praying for things like that as well. But it's well worth checking out, and it's at rima.co.nz. Click on the Faith button, look for Prayer Wall, submit your prayer requests and praise for the things that God has done for you. We want to hear those testimonies as well in there, and we can share that all together. Meanwhile, while you're heading off to the website, let's get back into the music on Rima.
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0: You're with Rima, Johnny Clist with you, and I'm going to dig into the weird and wonderful things that have happened this last week after 10 o'clock. Might even have a couple of stories for you, so do make sure you stick around for that. And also, after 11 o'clock tonight, an hour of worship to wind down your day. It's going to be fun. Should we get into it? Jamie McDonald to get us through to 10.
1: 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Politics and religion? Two things that you shouldn't bring to a dinner party? Well, now we can fine-tune that even more. Don't ask about COVID vaccinations, and because of what's happening in the Middle East, do not bring up the last days. Why not, I hear you whisper. Because someone might ask you whether you are pre-trib, mid-trib, post-trib, ask you who you think the Antichrist is, and what's the difference between the rapture and the second coming, and what you're thinking about the mark of the beast. Now, Ashley Church has gone where most of us fear to go and has written a 500-page book looking at prophecies around the end times. So, this week on A Very Tall Man, the podcast, I'm going to stick my neck out and ask the questions that you'd ask. Could get ugly. Very Tall Man, the podcast. Get it wherever you get your podcasts. Oh, I'd get it soon. The rapture might beat you to it. That leads to a last question. What'll happen to the podcast then?
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0: keeping you in the know. 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
1: In this update, the government's undermining its new early childhood oral language program by scrapping teacher pay parity. Access to Enrich is being widened for a further 450 centres with practical tools to increase toddler-teacher communication. An early childhood education centre funding review included proposals to dismantle the pay and funding needed to attract and retain qualified teachers. NZEI early childhood representative Zane McCarthy says the Enrich program sounds nice, but it won't work without teachers.
2: We're already facing a teacher shortage where qualified teachers are looking to move to Australia or move out of the early childhood sector. And if they're not here to teach it, then what's the use of the program?
1: United States President Donald Trump has addressed the country from Mount Rushmore on the eve of America's 250th birthday. The United States is preparing to recognize July the 4th in the midst of a brutal heat wave which has forced the cancellation of many events. President Trump kicked off Independence Day celebrations by praising the United States as the four presidents whose faces are carved into Mount Rushmore's rock watched on.
3: And by the grace of God, the United States of America is the most successful, most accomplished, most exceptional nation ever in human history.
1: New South Wales is dealing with its first suspected case of bird flu. Early testing of a sick bird has come back positive, but more testing is required. There have been five cases confirmed in Western Australia and one in South Australia. Bird flu poses a threat to marine mammals such as seals, with New South Wales home to fur seal populations. Sky News reporter Kayser Shields says it could be the first case for Australia's east coast.
4: Authorities say Australia is well prepared for this strain of the virus because it is something that we anticipated.
1: Taylor Swift and Travis Kelce have tied the knot at Madison Square Garden. Tight security around the celebration of the billionaire pop star and American football player's wedding saw surrounding streets closed. People magazine Charlotte Triggs says the stadium was transformed for a classic wedding. In sport, the Dave Rennie era of the All Blacks has begun in winning ways after a shaky start against France in Christchurch.
5: The All Blacks win a thriller to start a new era of All Blacks rugby in more ways than one. 34-32. The All Blacks cling on.
1: Rennie's men in black were made to work hard for the win after a disastrous first minute saw French winger Damien Penaud score and Ruben Love yellow carded for a high tackle. Only two African nations remain in the Football World Cup after Colombia beat Ghana 1-0 in the final round of 32 game in Kansas City. That's booked Colombia a spot in the round of 16. They'll play Switzerland. Defending champions Argentina are one of four South American teams into the last 16. Argentina next up plays Egypt. To the Met Service short forecast for the nation, for Northland to Taranaki, along with Bay of Plenty in the central high country, rain spreading from the west tonight, reaching Bay of Plenty in the morning with thunderstorms possible, clearing tomorrow night. Rain eases to showers elsewhere during tomorrow, possibly heavy across Northland later in the day. Gisborne and Hawke's Bay, fine tonight, scattered showers developing early in the morning, clearing from Hawke's Bay by tomorrow afternoon. From Whanganui to Wellington and for Wairarapa, occasional rain.

from the Bible. Let the beloved of the Lord rest secure in him, for he shields him all day long, and the one the Lord loves rests between his shoulders. Words to Live By on Rhema.

Great track from Bella Taylor Smith. That is Forever and Amen. Not too far away, we're going to get into some weird and wonderful stories of the week. But right now, this is Jay King, new music on Rima. It is I've Got Jesus.

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The end. No chance for me to ever leave this prison of my sin. Now I know it might sound crazy, but one day a key unlocked that cell. I heard

0: Micah Tyler, Walking Free here on Rema. Johnny Kliss with you, coming up to 20 past 10. Yes, got a couple of great stories heading your way, not too far away, and they are weird. One involves pizza and one involves a toilet. They're not related, just saying, but you'll have to stay tuned to find out more.
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Jordan Falaise with Can't Lose, right here on Remo. Johnny Clist with you as we continue on with great music. Yvette Luna on the way very shortly with Can't Outrun His Heart. It is a great track. And, of course, we're talking weird and wonderful things. Let me give you some clue. Award-winning pizza, world's fastest, maybe? How quick? What? I don't know. We'll find out. And then also something that came as a result of trying to retrieve a pair of dropped sunglasses from a campground toilet. Doesn't sound good anyway. So a couple of stories we're going to have this hour. The first one will be the pizza. Stay tuned for that. Right now, though, One Common with Hold On To You.

0: Yvette Luna with Can't Outrun His Heart right here on Remo. Johnny Clist with you. And we're up to our first of our funny, weird stories that have happened in the past week or so. The manager of a Domino's pizzeria in Virginia has earned the title of the world's fastest pizza maker. He assembled three large pizzas in 31.22 seconds. The Manassas resident's Richard Delkid has claimed this top spot at the Domino's World Fastest Pizza Making Competition in Las Vegas. He earned $5,000 in prize money for making three pizzas in 31 seconds. A trophy, and of course, he also got a championship belt. So he can hold that above the head. I'm the world champion! Anyway, the finalists at the May 13th competition, which was a bit earlier, were required to make three pizzas, one pepperoni, one mushroom, and one cheese. His pizzas passed the inspection, examining how well he had hand-stretched the dough, spread the sauce, and distributed the toppings, earning him the title in that time of 31.22. That's epic. Well done. Stick around. We'll talk about how a dropped pair of sunglasses took things in quite the weird turn in a campground not too far away as we continue our weird stories of the last wee while.
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12: This is Susie Holt with Chocolate and God. In 2 Chronicles chapter 7, it says, "If my people who are called by my name will humble themselves and pray and seek my face and turn away from their wicked ways, then I will hear from heaven and I will forgive their sin and will heal their land." God has given us all so much grace, but he's asking us to step up in our walk with him. He has promised to hear our prayers and forgive us when we ask to be forgiven, but we must ask for that forgiveness and we need to allow him to lead us in every area of our lives. If we want his best in our lives, we must give him our best as well. God loves you. His desire is for more people to come to the knowledge of his saving grace. Don't settle for where you are in your walk with him. He loves you and is asking you to step up and walk closer with him today. Now, ladies, let's do something together and take the 30-day challenge and be in the Word every day. 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

0: Yeah, there you go. Carly Ann Taylor with Why Should I Worry here on Rima. Johnny Clist with you. And before we head off to worship time after 11, we'll get into our second of our weird stories. Authorities in California said an attempt to retrieve a pair of dropped sunglasses from a campground toilet, probably a long drop, led to a man having to be rescued from the sewage tank. Oh, this is not good. The Fresno County Sheriff's Office said deputies responded on Saturday alongside Cal Fire Department, California Fire Department, that is, when a man was reported trapped to be in the holding tank of a toilet vault in Camp Edison in Shaver Lake. Oh, that does not sound good. After spending close to 15 minutes in the tank, deputies and firefighters were able to pull the man to safety. Due to his exposure to, waste and stuff, he had to be put through a decontamination process and was made to sit at the other end of the table for dinner. Anyway, there you go. There's a couple of weird and wonderful stories for you tonight. After 11, after about 10 minutes, we're going to get into an hour of worship to wind down your Saturday.
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So where are you at? Are you ready to stop trying and start trusting? Jesus lived on your behalf. He died in your place, and he rose to give you new life. You can believe on Jesus right now. Whether in your car, the kitchen, or a walk with your dog, proclaim it out loud. Jesus is Lord. And if you believe in your heart that God raised him from the dead, you will be saved. Believe on Jesus. It will save.

0: 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This is Rima News.
1: In this update, Transporting New Zealand is calling a suite of incoming road rule changes safe and sensible. The raft of changes later this year include allowing children aged 12 and under to ride bicycles on the footpath and e-scooters being allowed to use cycle lanes. Transporting New Zealand policy advisor Mark Stockdale says it's safer keeping children and e-scooters off the road.
2: With heavy vehicles, they do have blind spots, and so it can be difficult to see someone who's on an e-scooter. They don't take up a lot of space.
1: Defence Minister Chris Penk is off to Turkey for NATO summit events and talks with international partners. Joey Dwyer reports.
3: The minister will attend the NATO summit defence industry forum and meet counterparts from allied countries, including members of the Indo-Pacific Four. He says the visit is about strengthening ties, sharing views on global security, and exploring opportunities for New Zealand defence businesses. He leaves tomorrow and returns on July 10th.
1: Retailers are backing ACT's plan to give greater powers to security guards. The party wants to grant accredited officers the ability to detain or remove people, issue exclusion notices, and use force. ACT says police are overstretched and can't always intervene as quickly as needed. Retail NZ Chief Executive Carolyn Young says police have a range of priorities, and sometimes it's difficult for them to respond to retail crime.
4: Having people that have got additional training to get people out of store or not have them enter store is going to ensure that the store is safer for customers and staff.
1: The government has relaxed Lake Taupo fishing rules. Trout numbers rising above average mean people can now take home 8 instead of 6. Fly-only restrictions have also been lifted at the underutilised Otakitaki and Waitotoko stream mouths. Docs Dave Connolly says it's a positive all round.
5: They'll be able to take home an extra couple of fish for themselves and family and friends. The key thing as managers we see they're doing for us is actually helping us manage the populations of fish in the lake.
1: In sport, despite winning the game, the first act of All Blacks' first five, Reuben Love, was to put up his hand and take ownership for his early sin bidding against France. A brutal first minute of Dave Rennie's reign saw the French score and Love's tackle attempt on Max Spring reviewed and awarded a yellow card.
6: I guess firstly I've just got to apologise for the 10, it's the first ever yellow, so... Yeah, I don't know what more I could have done. I thought it was falling short and going low, so I tried to go low, but yeah, whatever.
1: The All Blacks managed to withstand the one-man deficit for the first 10 minutes to emerge 34-32 winners in the Nations Championship's inaugural game tonight in Christchurch. In tonight's National Basketball League action, the Wellington Saints have beaten the Otago Nuggets 91-90 in Dunedin. Earlier, the Auckland Tuatara went top of the table with a dominant 109-59 win over the Tauranga Whai. To the Met Service forecast for the nation till midnight tomorrow. From Northland to Taranaki, along with Bay of Plenty and the Central High Country, rain spreading from the west tonight, reaching Bay of Plenty in the morning with thunderstorms possible, then clearing tomorrow night. Rain eases to showers elsewhere during tomorrow, possibly heavy across Northland later in the day. Gisborne and Hawke's Bay, fine tonight, scattered showers developing early in the morning, clearing from Hawke's Bay by tomorrow afternoon. From Whanganui to Wellington and for Wairarapa, occasional rain developing tonight. Marlborough and Nelson, rain easing to a few showers in the morning. Buller, Westland and Fiordland, rain with heavy falls and thunderstorms possible, easing overnight, then clearing from the south during tomorrow. Canterbury, patchy rain, heavier along the Alps until the early hours. Otago and Southland, rain heavy at times, turning to snow down to 400 metres in the morning, then 200 metres in the evening. Chatham Islands, a few showers. That's your news, sport and weather. I'm Joe Gilfillan.
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8: From the Bible, praise be to the God and Father of our Lord Jesus

You're with Rima, Johnny Crisp with you, and it's time for us to take another jump back into a devotion based on the book of Psalms. Now, a word that pops up regularly in the, from the Hebrew in the Psalms, and you see it pop up in the middle of Psalms, it's called Selah. So what does that mean? Well, the term occurs 71 times in the Psalms and 3 times in the book of Habakkuk. In the New Living Translation, the word Selah appears as interlude. Now, the word Selah occurs at the end of some verses in various psalms or prayers meant to be sung. Nobody knows for sure what the word really fully means. Some authorities relate it to the word salel, which means lift up. It could refer to the momentary pause in the singing, perhaps for reflection. More likely, it refers to a musical interlude, a spontaneous lifting up of praise by instruments, and perhaps voices too. Whatever Selah means, it has something to teach us about worship. It's like a breath mark, indicating a break in the normal course of worship to allow something else to occur. A meditation, a spontaneous outburst of adoration, the chance for a voice to be heard other than our own. There is an ebb and flow of prayer and praise in our lives, as we not only put out, but the pause to take in what the Spirit wants to give us. So let's all Selah together. Let's get back into it on Rima.

Young and Free with This Is Living right here on Rima. Johnny Clist with you. We're going to get into the word for today very shortly about exercising patience. But first, Hillsong Worship, Mighty to Save. It's Rima, Worship Nation.

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1: Therefore, be patient until the coming of the Lord. From James 5, verse 7. Patience from the biblical perspective embodies these four things. 1. Confidence in God's unfailing love and faithfulness to us. His compassions fail not. They are new every morning. Great is your faithfulness. From Lamentations 3, verses 22 to 23. 2. Confidence that he will keep his promises to us. There has not failed one word which he has promised. From 1 Kings 8, verse 56. 3. Confidence he has everything that concerns us under control. The Lord will vindicate me. From Psalm 138, verse 8. 4. Confidence that even in the most difficult of circumstances, he is working for our good. We know that all things work together for good to those who love God. From Romans 8, verse 28. Confidence in God enables us to live by the word. Whoever believes will not act hastily. From Isaiah 28, verse 16. Impatience is at the root of many of our failures. The Apostle James wrote, "Therefore be patient, brethren, until the coming of the Lord." From James 5, verse 7. Look at Simon Peter. He came close to committing murder in the Garden of Gethsemane in a vain attempt to protect Jesus. See John 18, verse 10. Look at Moses. His impatience caused him to strike the rock instead of speaking to it as God commanded. Hence he forfeited the promised land. From Numbers 20, verses 1 to 13. Look at Abraham. His impatience while waiting for God's promise of a son to be fulfilled led to the birth of Ishmael and complications in his family. See Genesis 16, verses 1 to 16. Hence, Paul wrote, "Whatever things were written before were written for our learning, that we through the patience and comfort of the scriptures might have hope." From Romans 15, verse 4. So, the word for today is exercise patience.
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Reckless Love of God from Corey Asprey right here on Remo as we continue our time of worship. It is fabulous. Time for a great one from Paul Belushi. He's been a great songwriter over the years of worship, and this is glorious. Coming up next after that, Blue Tree with God of the City. You're with Remo Worship Nation.

Loving that bit of Citizen Way with the Lord's Prayer here on Rema Worship Nation. Don't forget, we'll have Worship Nation tomorrow night around 11 o'clock again, and a whole pile of great inspiring teaching and stuff throughout the evening as well, including Real Faith interviews with Eric Scatterbo with some really super interesting people. So that's on in the 7 o'clock hour. In the meantime, I'm going to run away. I'm going to go home and watch highlights of All Blacks. In the meantime, let's leave you with a couple of worship tracks, some Parachute Band on the way, and this one from Chris Tomlin, Made to Worship.

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1: In this update, international travellers flooded into Auckland Airport during the day. It's been the airport's busiest overseas arrivals day for the July school holidays, coinciding with the university break and Australia's school holidays. Around 30,000 tourists are due to arrive over the weekend. The airport's Scott Tasker says there's also a huge number of departures over the next 3 weeks.
2: We expect to see around 680,000 international travellers, and that will be up 1.5% on the same period last year.
1: Consumer New Zealand is helping airline passengers to know their rights. The group has launched an online complaints portal where travellers can see what they're entitled to. Consumer's Jessica Walker says it's a particularly complex part of consumer law that 9 out of 10 customers don't fully understand. She says the portal's a great tool for balancing power between airlines and passengers.
3: And what we want to do at is gather all those complaints, look for trends and themes, see what's going on, and then share that information with the airlines and with government.
1: Power savings will come if we decide to go electric. A Genesis survey found almost 80% of respondents wants to reduce their household energy spend. 63% have already made at least one change because of the rising cost of petrol. Chief Revenue Officer Stephen England Hall says electric vehicles are more energy efficient.
4: We determined that $1 of electricity will drive your EV about 17, 18 kilometres, and $1 of diesel or petrol will drive you between sort of 3.5 and 4 kilometres.
1: June was unseasonably warm, but not all regions saw sunshine. The average temperature was 10.6 degrees Celsius, the highest since 1909. Christchurch's Bromley had a 26-degree day on June 20. Earth Sciences New Zealand's Gregor Makara says high temperatures had other effects too.
5: Related to the warmer temperatures was that we had a pretty underwhelming, I guess, start to the winter season in terms of snow.
1: We'll check the forecast in just a moment. In sport, the Dave Rennie era of All Blacks rugby has started in winning ways with a 34-32 victory over France in the opening match of the inaugural Nations Championship. New Zealand was made to earn the victory against a well-drilled French team that never looked out of touching distance and caused a few nervy moments at 1NZ Stadium. Elsewhere in the Nations Championship, Japan beat Italy 27-10 in Tokyo. The Football World Cup's round of 16 kicks off this morning in Houston with co-host Canada up against Morocco, one of just two African nations remaining. That's after Colombia beat Ghana 1-0 yesterday to book their spot against Switzerland. Paraguay takes on France in Philadelphia in today's second game. Met Service weather for today, Sunday, right across the nation, starting with Northland to Waitomo, and for Tomurunui, rain heavy at times with thunderstorms possible across Northland, clearing for a while late morning and afternoon. Coromandel, Bay of Plenty and Taupo, rain possibly heavy and thundery, becoming confined to the eastern Bay of Plenty in the morning with fine spells and isolated showers elsewhere. Gisborne and Hawke's Bay, scattered rain becoming fine across Hawke's Bay this afternoon. Taranaki and from Taihape to Wellington, along with Wairarapa, occasional rain but some fine breaks north of Kapiti around the middle of the day. Marlborough, Nelson, and from Buller to Fiordland, occasional rain or showers, heavy at times with thunderstorms possible along the west coast before dawn, clearing during the afternoon and evening. Across Canterbury today, cloudy periods and a few showers. For Otago and Southland, rain, it'll be heavy at times, snow gradually lowering to 200 metres, with heavy snow possible down to 400 metres. And out east to Chatham Islands, a few showers for the rest of the night and through the day. That's your news, sport and weather. I'm Joe Gilfillan.
0: From the Bible. For the Lord himself will come down from heaven with a loud command, with the voice of an archangel and the trumpet call of God, and the dead in Christ will rise first. Words to live by on Rema.
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7: 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We're focusing on some words Jesus speaks in Matthew chapter 11. These are verses 25 to 30.
8: Jesus said, I thank you, Father, Lord of heaven and earth, because you have hidden these things from the wise and the intelligent, and have revealed them to infants. Yes, Father, for such was your gracious will. All things have been handed over to me by my Father, and no one knows the Son except the Father, and no one knows the Father.

sometimes make us miss the depth of what Jesus is saying, especially when he talks about yokes. Most of us don't have much to do with yokes, so unlike Christ's original audience, we might not immediately grasp what he means when he says we should take his yoke upon us, or that his yoke is easy. The people who first heard these words knew exactly what a yoke was. It's an agricultural tool, a wooden beam with two arches. You place it over two oxen so they can pull a cart or a plough together. Because they're joined by the yoke, they keep in step with each other, and the load is shared. The yoke allows them to pull together what would be too heavy for one animal alone. So that's the background. But if Jesus says we can be yoked to him, how is that good news? And who is it good news for? I think these words contain good news for anyone who feels alone in their suffering. Rick Warren says that without a yoke, one animal has to pull the entire load by itself. But if you yoke it with another, the load is effectively halved. Jesus says, "Take my yoke upon you." He is offering to share your load. He's saying he will shoulder your problems. He will take your stress on himself and bear it with you. This is an incredible idea. It means that when life is hard, as it is for all of us at times, we don't carry the load alone. It's not just us struggling along, dragging the cart or the plough behind us. We are yoked with another. And the one beside us, with his head through the other arch of the yoke, is Jesus himself. So these words are very good news for anyone who feels alone in their suffering. Jesus says, "Take my yoke upon you and learn from me. For my yoke is easy and my burden is light." I think these verses also contain good news for anyone who isn't sure whether God is interested in them. Anyone who wonders whether they're really welcome in his presence. In these famous verses, it's easy to skip over the first three words. But we shouldn't, because they're very significant. Jesus begins by saying, "Come to me." This is an invitation, and not to a system, or a ritual, or an event. He's not saying, "Come to this program," or "Come to this thing." He's saying, "Come to me." It's personal. And who is issuing this personal invitation? Jesus, the Son of God. Jesus, the divine with human skin. Jesus, God in the flesh. He is inviting you to come to him. So if you're unsure whether God is interested in you, or whether you're welcome in his presence, hear these words as a personal invitation from God himself. Jesus says, "Come to me." Finally, I think these words contain good news for anyone who feels weary, anyone longing for rest. New Testament scholar Elizabeth Johnson explains that when the Bible talks about rest, it's not only about rest in the present moment, it's also about the future. Rest is an image of salvation, of how things will be when everything is as it should be. It points to the time when the world is fully ordered to God's purposes and enters its complete Sabbath, its true rest. So when Jesus promises rest, he's promising life under God's reign in the new world he is bringing into being. It's rest now and rest in the future. It's the promise of how things will be when Christ returns, when the kingdom of God fully arrives, and when everything is finally made right. Professor Johnson says there is rich treasure in this piece of scripture. Treasure for those who are weary and carrying heavy burdens of many kinds. Treasure for those longing for rest. Because to all who are weary to the bone and weighed down, Jesus offers rest. And that's why these words have meant so much to so many people across the centuries. They speak to the deep human longing for relief, for comfort, for peace, for rest. They speak to the person who feels overwhelmed. They speak to the person who feels unnoticed. They speak to the person who feels exhausted by life. They speak to the person who wonders whether God sees them at all. Jesus says, "Come to me, and I will give you rest." He doesn't say, "Try harder." He doesn't say, "Sort yourself out first." He doesn't say, "Earn your way into my presence." He says, "Come,

0: Come as you are. Come with your burdens. Come with your weariness. Come with your questions. Come with your pain. Come to Jesus and he will give you rest. Take his yoke upon you and learn from him, for he is gentle and humble in heart, and you will find rest for your soul. For his yoke is easy and his burden is light.
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1: Hi, I'm Paul Tribulco. It's so sad when people we love die. We speak about people passing away. As believers, we know that death is not the end and that believers in Christ will pass on to a new life. The early Christians believed that death was not the end. They awaited resurrection. They adopted the word cemeteries as the name for where they were buried. Cemetery means sleeping place. This wasn't a word that was used for where people were buried. Christians used this word to express their belief that people who died in Christ were simply sleeping, awaiting resurrection. The word eventually became used by everyone, but its special Christian meaning of sleeping place remains. Christ has conquered death, and those who have died in Christ are simply asleep, awaiting resurrection. Thanks be to God. I'm Paul Tribulco from the Theology Program at the University of Otago.

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0: 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As a broadcaster, we adhere to Broadcasting Standards Authority rules. 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
1: Kia ora tato, welcome to A Minute in History with the Hope Project. Today we live in a society that enjoys greater levels of equality between men and women than pretty much any time or place in history. But it remains that women are still being abused. New Zealand has the highest rate of reported violence against women in the developed world. Police investigate over 120,000 family violence incidents annually, or one every 5 minutes. You see, true freedom isn't just about rights we've gained, because there's other factors involved, like love and human nature. So the problem of inequality isn't merely a cultural one that we fix through government policy, law and education, because the real problem is in the heart. And this is where God comes back into the picture, because Christian faith shows us what true love is. Christian faith gives a person an unparalleled basis for being secure and selfless, full of hope and generous in love. As was once written, three things remain: faith, hope and love, and the greatest of these is love. See hopeproject.co.nz for more.

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Te whakapono, te tumanako, me te aroha. Faith, hope and love. 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

0: The intrepid explorer creeps forward to capture the perfect picture of the usually elusive kiwi bird. They take a step, then an unknown sound ruins the moment. No kiwi, no picture.
1: Hopefully this moment is not your experience when you set out to take the perfect picture. Whether it's some of New Zealand's beautiful landscapes or our unique flora and fauna, we want you to share your photos with us and maybe even the world. That's right, we're on the lookout for New Zealand's best photos to be part of Rima Media's 2027 calendar. There are two different categories for two different calendars, landscapes and flora and fauna. Get snapping for your chance to have your photo in our calendar. 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
2: Isaiah 40 verse 31 says that those who wait for the Lord shall renew their strength. I have to be honest with you, I don't really like waiting. I don't particularly enjoy traffic jams, big lineups at the checkout, or long waits for an appointment. I prefer to be moving, to be going forward and making things happen. The good news is that this scripture is talking about a different type of waiting. It doesn't mean I just sit around and do nothing. It's pressing pause on our fast-forward paced lives and taking time to be silent and listen to God's voice. Not to be rushed, impatient, or approach God as a chore to be quickly accomplished, but to be silent and trust. And there is a promise that those that do this kind of waiting shall renew their strength. They'll be refreshed and restored, guided by the voice of God. I'm Ben Cherry, pastor of City Point Church, Auckland.

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4: In the school holidays, we took two of our grandsons to the Museum of Transport and Technology. In one of the rooms, there was an interactive display of telephones from the past. I surprised my four-year-old grandson by calling him on an old dial phone, which he had to pick up the receiver in order to hear me. He was intrigued at this way of communicating and the fact that the phone was not portable. It made me think of how easy it is for us to communicate with God. We can call him at any time, from anywhere. His line is never too busy, turned off, or disconnected. He tells us in Jeremiah 33:3 to call on him and he will answer us. What a privilege to know that we can call on him 24/7 in any situation, no matter our age, our stage, or our condition. Go on, call on him right now. Mahara ki tō tātou atua e tēnei rā. Remember God today. I'm Alison Shaw.
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0: from the Bible. God is wise and powerful. Praise Him forever and ever. He controls the times and the seasons. He makes and unmakes kings. It is He who gives wisdom and understanding. Words to live by on Rhema.
1: When you reflect on your prayer life, do you feel that you're in a healthy rhythm of communication? Like many Christians, do you carry a measure of guilt? Hi, I'm Clayton Biel, and today on Insight for Living, Chuck Swindoll urges us to abandon the religious rituals that often stifle our motivation and begin fostering natural conversations with God. Two Bible passages will inform our way forward, Matthew chapter 6 and Philippians chapter 4. So, are you ready to exchange dread for an ongoing dialogue with the loving Father? Chuck titled today's message, Strengthening Your Grip on Prayer.
2: The Pharisees, the Sadducees, the scribes, they really believed in prayer. You see, as they began to get increasingly more intense about prayer and about piety, they began to stack the list of things on you. That if you really plan to get serious about prayer, these are the expectations God has of you. And as a result, the intensity led to an enormity of guilt. Historians tell us that prayer degenerated because of five particular things in the first century. Number one, because of formalism. It became standardized. It became institutionalized. Prayer was no longer spontaneous. It was now formal. By the time the Pharisees got through with the package, it became ritualistic. You know that you prayed three times every day if you were pious, 9 in the morning, noon, and 3 in the afternoon, every day. Prayers became formal, ritualistic. They became long, filled with verbiage. Fourth, it became repetitious. Single words repeated over and over and over and over and over again. When Jesus stepped on the scene to do his ministry, that's what he found in the religious world, and that's what was expected of the believers. You're pious, you do it, this, regularly, 3 times a day, no matter where you are, which led, fifth, to pride. Formalism, ritualism, long verbiage, repetition, and pride. So that whoever didn't do this, they began to think, oh, what's the matter with him? Especially in the synagogue, at the steps of the synagogue, on street corners. Can you imagine coming to a street corner, 3 o'clock in the afternoon? Oh, almighty, omnipotent, eternal, heavenly. And a guy would go, wow, good night. Kind of bow, you know. And the guy doing it began to think, wow. Now they'll know what piety is about. Can you imagine the Son of God who stepped on the scene and saw that? Who had written the record differently? Can you imagine how he ruffled their feathers? I mean, but he talked about real, real prayer, and they had set all of these rules up one way, and he came and said, oh, that's not it. Now, why am I going to all of this trouble? Because they didn't have any satisfaction either. They didn't have any relief in their anxiety either. They had guilt put on them because they were being asked several times, why aren't you in the synagogue? Why aren't you doing that 3 times a day? Why don't you use the right words? Why don't you use the prayer when you use that new furniture? Why don't you say your prayer before and after your meal? Where's your prayer life? How much are you praying? Why don't you do it like we tell you to do it? And along came Jesus, who went up on a mountain, gathered around him a band of people, verse 5, chapter 6 of Matthew, and said, when you pray, watch out for 3 things. One is hypocrisy, that's verse 5. One is meaningless repetition, That's verse 7. One is pride, or a wrong relationship with others. That's verses 14 and 15. Let me spend a few minutes on each one, okay? Verse 5. When you pray, you are not to be as the hypocrites. Wow. The old Greek word means one behind a mask. Don't be this kind of prayer. Don't be one who is a 9, noon, and 3, look how righteous I am, God, prayer person. Don't do that. For they love to stand and pray in the synagogues and on the street corners in order to be seen by men. Truly, and boy, are these words pointed, I say to you, they have their reward in full. Meaning what? Meaning at that moment, whoever says, wow, that's the full reward. Whoever goes, man, or maybe in those days, shalom, whatever they said when they were, you know, busted up over something. That at that moment.

Dun, dun, dun. 50 shekels. And, you know, kind of throwing it in. Bang. So, wow, look at that. That's the full reward right then. That empty sound of the shekel, you got it. So when he comes to prayer, he says, all right, gentlemen, no more of this public display stuff. Verse 6, when you do pray, this is what I believe. Go into your room. It's an inner room. It's not a glass room along the freeway, okay? It's an inner room. And when you have shut your door, pray to your Father who is in secret, and your Father who is in secret will repay you. Now that works. You know what it's saying to us? It's saying, nobody. Nobody but God needs to know about your prayer life. You don't have to display it. You don't want to brag about it. You don't want to drop little subtle hints. You go into your closet, and it's a private thing, and while you're there, you talk to him. Now, does that mean there are never public prayers? Wait a minute. In the Bible, there are public prayers, so there have to be times of public prayer. I mean, it's appropriate. But the way we go about it is extremely important. What we teach our children about prayer is very, very important. Now, that's the next part of this whole story. It says in verse 7, when you pray, now this is going to hurt. It hurts me to read it and to apply it. Do not use meaningless repetition as the Gentiles do. I thought of 1 Kings 18. Oh, Baal, hear us. Oh, Baal, hear us. Oh, Baal, hear us. Oh, Baal, hear us. They said it half a day. You read it. I thought about Acts 19, verse 34, where for 2 hours they chanted, great is Diana of the Ephesians, great is Diana of the Ephesians, great is Diana of the Ephesians. I'm sick of it already. They did it for 2 hours, over and over and over and over and over, and the Pharisees picked that up. Jesus, Jesus, Jesus, God, God, God, God, God, God, God, on and on and on, and you're kind of under a hypnotic spell, and you better know the words. You think that wouldn't blow away a guy from Galilee who happens into the Jewish synagogue in Judea one Saturday morning and discovers he hadn't been doing it right? You know what Jesus says? Don't use meaningless repetition as the Gentiles do. They suppose they will be heard for their many words. Give up the cliches. Give up the same stuff that you've been throwing heavenward throughout your Christian life. Let's do that as a project. I love the story of Dwight L. Moody, who was getting one benefit after another from God, who had having one answer to prayer after another, and he led in prayer one day, and he said simply, God, stop! Isn't that beautiful? How'd you like to be in a prayer meeting, Dwight L. Moody? Let's pray. God, stop. Amen. I had a fellow see me after the first morning service, and he says, I've got another one for God. God, start. I mean, he can stop on Moody, but I want him to start with me. I need some of that. I challenge you to pray without using once the word bless. All right, it's going to throw you a curve, so get started early, you know. Try not to use bless. Amazing. You want to learn how to pray? Listen to a child pray. Listen to a brand new Christian pray. It's one of the most exciting things in the world to have a new Christian pray and he doesn't know how to do it. Fact is, he does know how to do it, but we got to get to him so he gets his act together, you know? I love the story Howard Hendricks tells about the brand new Christian in Dallas who just came to know Christ the previous week, and he winds up in a prayer meeting where they pray in a circle in this particular church. And this guy hasn't been a Christian long, but he can count to 4, and he's number 4 from the guy that starts. And he's never done it in public before. And he's brand new, you know. I mean, he doesn't know what to do. And so it comes to his turn. Somebody nudges him. He says, oh, hi, God. Hi. This is Sam. Sam, you met me the other day. I was at Elm and Maine. Hendrick says, I thought he was going to.

0: give God his zip code. 38567, in case you want. I love that story. And he just tells God about it. It is fabulous. Christians, we have moments of power. Moment by moment power. I refuse to use this pulpit as a tool of guilt to come down on people that don't go to a service where they happen to meet for prayer. If that particular service is the best time for you to have the time in prayer, great. But meet and pray and forget who is there and who isn't there. There are literally hundreds of prayer services. I don't know where service came from either. That's not in the Bible. It's another one we can chalk up for cliche. Where'd we get these titles? Meaningless repetition of words. Oh, we pray as a regular habit of our life. I believe with all my heart in corporate prayer. I believe with all my heart in individual prayer. I do not believe in repetitious words because Jesus didn't. I have to go with him. Meaningless repetition, it doesn't work. When my child has a hurt, my child doesn't have to precede the word daddy with great, loving, faithful, kind preacher daddy. All he needs to do is say, Dad, I really need to talk to you. I want to tell you something. I did that this week. I did that very thing. Lord, I want to talk to you. In fact, yesterday morning, from about I didn't time it, 9:30, almost 9 o'clock, about 9:30, 9:45 in the morning, I was out back, I was washing off the deck, and I said, Lord, God, I want to talk to you. You ticked me off. Something happened. I don't know why you let that happen, and it ticks me off. You know, I did not turn into a black crisp. He didn't do that to me. He knows I love him. He just knows I don't understand him. And I nailed him on it. I said, Lord, what is this? And I don't understand you on this. Tell me what it is. Oh, too familiar. No, it hasn't been familiar enough in my life. I haven't come to terms with him on it. Been doing a lot of stuff because it's sort of expected of me as a whatever it is, it is expected. I'm tired of that stuff. I'm tired of your having to feel that it can't be a normal outflow of an experience. Cynthia came in from a meeting she had had about, I guess it was 12:30, 12:45, and I just looked at her and tears hanging at the bottom of my eyelids. And I said, every 5 minutes or so, I just had the neatest time. She hadn't heard me say that for months, for years, to be honest. I said, it's been fantastic. And we were working through a thing that was very, very, very, very difficult. I can't use enough of those varies. And lifted the anxiety. The anxiety was gone. It was magnificent. The anxiety was replaced with his peace. It was beautiful. And you know what I suddenly thought of? You. I thought, I got to share that. That is it. That is what he meant by those meaningless, repetitious things where we link prayer with a place or prayer with words or prayer with style or the way the greats do it, whoever the greats are. None of them are satisfied, so why do you want to model the greats? You know? They didn't like it either. And so he says, when you pray, adore me. Father, hallowed be your name. There's a new way to start. We've come so full circle and bought the package and left out the nugget that we don't even use the very words you told us to use. Hallowed. Praise be your name. You are so marvelous. You see this mess I'm in. I made it. I don't know how to handle it. You know what to do. start. You know what happens there? A transfer happens. A transfer of load from my shoulders to his. And the third negative down at the bottom here in 14 and 15 is don't harbor anything against anybody else. Our prayer won't do for you what it ought to do if you're going to God and you got a lot of stuff against a brother. In fact, you got to read chapter 5, verses 23 and 24 for yourself to see that. It says, if you got something against your brother, leave your gift, go and make it right, then come back and finish up your prayer. Now, if you can't reach a brother or sister and you can't make it right at that time, then you got to tell God about it. And he will never, ever tell on you. You can tell him every dirty thing that's in your mind, and he can handle it. Years and years ago, Donald Barnhouse said a heretical thing from the pulpit. He made three words as the beginning of a sermon. Prayer changes nothing. Why, every older lady in the church just dropped her knitting all over the floor. Man, it was the most unbelievable thing you'd ever heard. Now, you and I know what he meant by that. God changes things. But, you know, at the risk of questioning Barnhouse, his ghost will come back and haunt me tonight probably. But at the risk of questioning that, I think prayer does change something. Prayer changes me. I'm different. I don't think God is ever informed when I pray. It says several times he knows what my needs are. God never does respond. Good night, Chuck. I didn't know that. Man, I'm glad you told me. That is brand new information. Good night. And God never goes, oh, don't tell me that, man. It'll shock all these angels around here. He knows all about that. But it does say that I'm to tell him everything. And in the therapy of telling him everything, I change. I change. I don't harbor it because I've dumped it. I don't meditate on it and feel resentful because it's his now. You get the picture? I turn the whole thing around like a mirror, and that battle hits me, and I just kind of, you know, I shine that mirror up there, and it comes right off, and there he takes it. That's the ideal way to do it. That's what it is by, I suppose, by praying without ceasing. As soon as it hits, it's yours. As soon as it comes, right up there, or right in there. How come he's always up there? Just happen to think about that. You know, he is our ever-present help in time of need. He who dwells in the secret place of the Most High shall abide under the shadow, wings of the Almighty. Right now, permanently. Oh, that's Christianity. Not the stuff that's been dumped on us by religion, but the real contact with God, where the anxiety level just stays at a calm because he handles it. Three times he says in the last part of the chapter, don't be anxious. Verse 25, don't be anxious. 28, are you anxious about clothing? 31, don't be anxious. 34, don't be anxious about tomorrow. That is such good counsel. God won't ignore you. God won't rip you off. God won't slap your hand. God won't do bad things because you say bad things to him. You're his child. You're his kid. He's waiting for you to come to him. He even says, what good father would give bad things in the next chapter, implying your father will never give you bad things. But I've been ripped off by a lot of people laying guilt on me and on us about this beautiful therapy of prayer. And it has turned into a legalistic series of demands, which has just increased my anxiety. Praises be. He broke through. He says, I know what you need. I love what Ben said yesterday. When I was a kid, I never worried about parents paying the bills. Isn't that amazing? Never have I had our kids, while young, say, Dad, how you coming to the water bill? Never once. He knows He'd take care of that. You know what I cared about? I cared that my football wouldn't hold air. I cared that I had a flat on my bike. I cared that the kid in my paper route beat me up when I went around that third corner and he threw rocks at me. And I cared about that. And I didn't know what to do about it. And I had a daddy that said, hey, here's the way you can do that. Here's the way we can handle it. And it worked. It worked. And I've got a dad like that. I need him. Even though I'm an adult, I've got a daddy who said, come on, Chuck, lay that on me. I love you. Talk to me. And in doing that, at least for this week, I'm not anxious. Tell God all that's in your heart as one unloads one's heart, its pleasures and its pains, to a dear friend. Tell him your troubles so he can comfort you. Tell him your joys, give you perspective. Tell him your longings, he may purify them. Tell him your dislikes, he'll help you conquer them. Tell him your temptations, he'll shield you from them. Okay. Let's pray. Lord, we are really tired of the game and the guilt trip and the sham and the mumbo jumbo and the long, churchy, religious stuff that all our lives has kept us from one of the most beautiful experiences in praise that mankind can ever enter into. I long to have us know this familiarity with you, this freedom from formalism, this sense of institutionalizing the truth from your book, which really becomes an exercise in futility. Thank you for helping me today say some things that I didn't quite know how to say. I pray you'd guard them from misunderstanding or offense. You'd give real help to us. Thank you for the week which made today possible.
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0: You're listening to Rhema. We're a Christian radio station. Maybe today you're listening and you're not sure where you stand. Maybe you're on the fence, weighing it up. We believe that God isn't looking for perfection or a finished product. He's looking for a heart that's open to the possibility of Him. If you're feeling like the door is closed or you need to have it all figured out, here's a simple truth from Romans. If you confess with your mouth that Jesus is Lord and believe in your heart that God raised Him from the dead, you will be saved. If you're ready to step off that fence and see what happens, pray this. Jesus, I don't have all the answers, but I'm reaching out. I believe you are who you say you are. Come into my life, forgive my past, and show me how to follow you. Amen. No matter where you are on that journey, we're glad you're here with us. The Word for Today with Rhema.
1: In vain you rise early and stay up late. Psalm 127 and verse 2. In Western culture, we think of a day beginning when the sun comes up. But the creation account says, the evening and the morning were the first day. Genesis chapter 1 and verse 5. Each day began with evening. Author Eugene Peterson noted it this way. The biblical writers help us to remember everything doesn't depend on me. I go to sleep, God goes to work. It's His day. The world keeps spinning, tides ebb and flow, lives begin and end, even though I'm not there to superintend any of it. God is present when I sleep. So the psalmist wrote, "In vain you rise early and stay up late, for He grants sleep to those He loves." Psalm 127 and verse 2. It's estimated that sleep deprivation and driver fatigue is a contributing factor to up to one-fifth of road accidents. Lack of sleep causes people to argue with spouses and friends, do subpar work, be less loving and more irritable with children and friends, and generally feel miserable. So here's how to have a good day. Before you go to sleep, take a few moments to review your day with God. Seek to resolve any household conflicts before bedtime. Paul wrote, "Don't let the sun go down while you're still angry, for anger gives a foothold to the devil." Ephesians chapter 4, verses 26 and 27. Confess any sin that comes to mind and ask for forgiveness. Where were you blessed today? Take time to savor it and say thanks. In other words, give God the last word in your day.
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2: 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Politics and religion? Two things that you shouldn't bring to a dinner party? Well, now we can fine-tune that even more. Don't ask about COVID vaccinations, and because of what's happening in the Middle East, do not bring up the last days. And why not, I hear you whisper. Because someone might ask you whether you are pre-trib, mid-trib, post-trib, ask you who you think the Antichrist is, and what's the difference between the rapture and the second coming, and what you're thinking about the mark of the beast. Now, Ashley Church has gone where most of us fear to go and has written a 500-page, 500-page book looking at prophecies around the end times. So, this week on A Very Tall Man, the podcast, I'm going to stick my neck out and ask the questions that you'd ask. Could get ugly. Very Tall Man, the podcast. Get it wherever you get your podcasts. Oh, I'd get it soon. The rapture might beat you to it. But at least to a last question. What'll happen to the podcast then?
3: Your journey from this point through to the end of your life still holds a good many opportunities to walk away from your eternity with God as the world tries to dupe you into believing that it's all about the here and now, that heaven and hell are merely a figment of your imagination. Hi, I'm Bernie Diamond and welcome again to Fresh. Here's the plain truth, a truth that I believe with every fibre of my being. God is all-loving, but also just. We've each fallen short of his standard of holy perfection, meaning that none of us can ever deserve or earn our place with him for all eternity. That's why he sent Jesus into this world, his only son, so that whoever believes in him wouldn't perish, but have the gift of eternal life. It's a free gift of grace paid for with a terrible cost, the life of Jesus crucified on that cross for you and me. That's the truth. Many believe that truth, perhaps you do too. Yet the opportunities to stumble, to squander this free gift between now and then are many. But that's no surprise to God. Jude 24-25. Now to him who is able to keep you from stumbling and to present you blameless before the presence of his glory with great joy, to the only God, our Saviour through Jesus Christ, our Lord, be glory, majesty, dominion and authority before all time and now and forever. Amen. God is more than able to keep you from stumbling. Trust him, draw close to him, depend on him, because he has a plan to present you blameless before the presence of his glory with great joy. The surest anchor for your soul is the joy of knowing the God who saves, sustains, and who will finally bring you home. That's his word, fresh for you today. And let me encourage you to subscribe to our YouTube channel at ChristianityWorks.tv. I'd love to share more of God's word with you because the word of God is alive and active. It is the power to transform your life. Amen? Again, you'll find our YouTube channel at ChristianityWorks.tv. May you be blessed as you receive his word.
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1: 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Value others more than yourselves. 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
6: Proverbs 19 verse 10 advises us that too much talk leads to sin and encourages us to be sensible and keep our mouth shut. It's remarkable how the wisdom of the Bible offers practical guidance for improving our lives. When we speak excessively, we often say things that are unnecessary or even harmful. I truly believe that monitoring the quality and quantity of our words can significantly enhance our lives. By taking breaks and reflecting on what we say, we gain a greater control of our speech and impact others more positively. Let's consider this advice seriously. It has the power to transform how we communicate and how we relate to one another. My friend, take the moment to assess your words today. It just might lead to a profound change in your life. It's Joshua Singh, and I want to help you grow in your walk with God. 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
2: This is Susie Holt with Chocolate and God. In Joel 2, it says, "Be glad then and rejoice in the Lord your God, for he has given you the former rain faithfully and he will cause the rain to come down for you again." God has come through in the past and he will do it again. God has given you what you need to get through today. He will give you the strength to face today if you rest in him. None of this has taken him by surprise. He knows exactly where you are, what you have faced, what you're going to face today, and he loves you and he cares about all of it. You haven't escaped his notice, not even for a minute. He knows when you feel alone and lost at times. Trust him, he's got it covered. 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

0: from the Bible. 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
1: Our self-life, self-indulgence, self-preservation, self-gratification, our self-life, as it turns out, is a tyrant that robs us of real life, the life that Jesus has for us. And I believe that this selfishness, this craving of the flesh, is something that Jesus came to set us free from. Hi, I'm Bernie Diamond, and thank you so much for joining me again on Christianity Works. Today we're heading into the final message in this series called Eliminating Stubborn Sin Once and for All. Because with all my heart, I believe that that's exactly what the Lord wants to see happen in your life. And please do stay tuned, because in just a few minutes, I'll be sharing something truly special with you to help you live in victory on those days when the daily grind of life just seems to be grinding away at you more than it should be. Selfishness is a word that we're all too familiar with, but I wonder how often we stop to think about what it actually means. Selfishness. It's about our tendency to put ourself, our needs, our plans, our reputations before other people. Problem is, we notice when other people are being selfish to us. We notice when they put themselves and their own interests before ours. But we rarely notice when the shoe's on the other foot. We rarely notice when it's us being selfish. In fact, for most of my life, I never once thought of myself as being selfish, when the reality was that self was all I was interested in. How about you? How often do you think of yourself being selfish as opposed to other people being selfish towards you? That's why selfishness is such an insidious sin. It rears its ugly head all too often without us ever really noticing that we're the ones being selfish. And this putting of self above and before other people, it takes so many different forms. Whenever my interests are more important to me than your interests, the easiest thing in the world is to put mine before yours. And that's what we call selfishness. Over the last 3 weeks on the program, we've been chatting about overcoming stubborn sin. And I know that there are a few people who might squirm in that little word, sin. I used to too. I thought of it as an outdated, irrelevant, judgmental, religious term that frankly belonged in the lexicon of those doddering old folk I saw wandering in and out of those places they called church. And that is a deception that the devil was happy for me to live under for many years. But sin, it's a very simple concept. It's falling short of all the good and wonderful things that God has planned for our lives. It's missing the whole point. And the point is that God wants us to enjoy Him and worship Him and glorify Him with our lives. And that brings such a great source of delight and wonder and peace and joy to us. It's the way things are meant to be now and for all eternity. Through every up and every down, every mountaintop experience, and every trial and temptation and hurt that this world has to offer. And so those sins that are particularly stubborn, that one sin that keeps coming back again and again and again, is Satan's messenger to torment us, to try and rob us of the abundant life that God has planned for us. And this one, selfishness, is one that so many people suffer from. It's one that used to be right up there on the top of my list too. I couldn't see what was wrong with it either. I worked hard, I applied myself, and I'm this outcome-focused person who drives hard at life to achieve what I set out to achieve, my agenda, my success, my way or the highway. So what's wrong with getting my way? If other people want to get their way, well, they should be like me, otherwise tough, right? That's the world's template for success. Climb over whoever you have to, roll over the top of whoever you have to, crash through whoever you have to get to where you're going. And here's how it changed for me. There were two parts, one to do with my heart, the other to do with my hands. In other words, one part to do with my motivation and the other part to do with my practical doing, how I live that out. I was always after greatness. I wanted people to recognise who I was, to recognise my achievements. And I, like most of the rest of the world, thought that that was about getting my way and other people going, wow, isn't he fantastic? Well, that's a deception. That's a lie, because it doesn't work that way. Jesus, in what the theologians called the Great Denunciation in Matthew chapter 23, where he rips into the religious leaders of the day, people who are selfish and who are ripping off those in their charge, right in the middle of his vehement argument against their hypocrisy and selfishness, Jesus has this to say. He says, "The greatest among you will be your servant. All who exalt themselves will be humbled, and all who humble themselves will be exalted." That's Matthew chapter 23, verses 11 and 12. Now, I thought about that a lot, and the truth of that first sentence really, really started to do its work in me. The greatest among you will be your servant. The greatest people in my life, the ones whom I truly value and honour and respect, are the ones who have served me more than all the others. There's a man called Graham. He was a colonel in the army when I was a young captain. Together, Graham and I and another man, Mark, left the army and formed an information technology consulting firm. Now, Graham is not only intellectually one of the smartest people I know, but he has a deep wisdom about life, about dealing with other people, about all sorts of things. Now, he's 20 years my senior, and over a period of 17 years when we worked together in this consulting firm, he was my mentor, my teacher. He taught me how to listen, how not to roll over the top of people, how to influence instead of control. He taught me any number of things. Many of those come out through these radio programs day after day and week after week all these years later. He served me even when I was young and precocious, even when I didn't deserve it. Ask me who are amongst the greatest people in my life, and he's right up there. Once I figured out the deep truth of what Jesus said, "The greatest among you will be your servant," my motivations changed. And then it was time to live that out, minute by minute, relationship by relationship, interaction by interaction. And here's what I discovered when I took my selfishness out of the equation, when I no longer had to win every time and get my way every time. All of a sudden, life became much easier. James chapter 3, verse 16. "For where there is envy and selfish ambition, there will also be disorder and wickedness of every kind." And that is absolutely right. Take away the selfishness, and instead of disorder and wickedness, what you get 9 times out of 10 is peace. Once I learned to collaborate instead of obliterate, wow, what a great way to live your life. You know why ultimately selfishness has become one of the easiest of my stubborn sins to give up? You know why? Because the rewards are so great. And they're pretty much instant. Stop the selfishness and conflict reduces, peace increases, relationships improve, and it happens quickly. And after a while, it's really easy to get addicted to those rewards. You know, I'm wondering if that isn't what God planned all along. Have a listen to a bit more of what James chapter 3 says, verses 16 to 18. "For where there is envy or selfish ambition, there will be also disorder and wickedness of every kind. But the wisdom from above is first pure, then peaceable, gentle, willing to yield, full of mercy and good fruits, without a trace of partiality or hypocrisy. And a harvest

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Victory. 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It's simply amazing how powerfully the Spirit of God can move through even just a short video message. I guess we shouldn't be surprised. After all, the Word of God is alive and active. Amen? So I'd love to encourage you too to live your life in victory. Again, the web address of our YouTube channel is ChristianityWorks.tv. Now let's head straight back into the Word of God, because honestly, He's always up to something good in our lives. Well, I don't know about you, but for me, this last few weeks on the program where we've been looking at overcoming stubborn sin once and for all, it's been a real challenge, and for me too, a breath of fresh air. See, as we've travelled through God's Word, you know what's really leapt out for me? The truth that Jesus truly does want to set us free from the terrible effects of those stubborn sins that linger on in our lives. How many people I know, I was just sitting the other day having coffee with a man, a really successful businessman, who was telling me about something in his life, a stubborn sin. And as successful as he was in business, he'd completely resigned himself to the fact, at least he thought it was a fact, that this stubborn sin would never go away. He was utterly convinced of it. Man, that is such a tragedy. Does that mean he believes that when it comes to that one particular stubborn sin, that Jesus died and rose again in vain? Does he believe that the cross of Christ is mighty and powerful and able to save everyone and everything except him from that one sin? Evidently so. Well, let me be perfectly blunt. Too many people, for too long, have been living with stubborn sin, destructive patterns of behaviour that they could be completely free of through a simple yet tenacious faith in Jesus Christ. Today, right now, I want to show you that this truth is for you too. But here's the problem. So many people want a foot in each camp. They want to be free of the destructive effects of stubborn sin, but they don't want to pay the price of letting it go. Let me paint a picture for you. The man who works in a company, he's incredibly competent at what he does. He knows his job backwards, and as it turns out, his skills and knowledge and abilities are invaluable to his employer. But he's incredibly critical. No one else can ever do the job to his standard, and so he complains about people. He almost always has a bad attitude. He grumbles, and because no one else can do things to his standard, he becomes a control freak. So, valuable as he may well be to his employer, he just doesn't have any friends at work. When people organise to go out to lunch together, they somehow forget to invite him. The others seem to laugh together and enjoy one another's company, but he's always on the outer. He knows deep inside that his attitudes are robbing him of those relationships. But the truth is, he's not prepared to let go of the bad attitudes and the destructive behaviour that's robbing him of life. And that's what happens. See, we justify our own sin to ourselves and we want to be rid of its effects. We just don't want to have to pay the price of letting the sin go out of our lives. Does this sound familiar? We're double-minded about our sin. We want a foot in both camps. We want to be free, but we just don't want to let go. Now, here's the question. How do we take this decisive step to let go of the sin? How? Well, I believe that what's required is a decisive step, a firm decision, a firm resolve in Christ to make a change. And if you know that you've been double-minded, if you know that you've been struggling trying to have one foot in each camp and it hasn't been working, I want to share this powerful few verses from the Word of God with you, because I believe that through them, the Spirit of God is going to help you to decide once and for all to let go of whatever stubborn sin has been tearing your life apart. I'm reading from Romans chapter 13, beginning at verse 9. The commandments, you shall not commit adultery, you shall not murder, you shall not steal, you shall not covet, and any other commandment summed up by this word, love your neighbour as yourself. Love does no wrong to a neighbour, therefore love is the fulfilling of the law.

Besides this, you know what time it is, how it is now the moment for you to wake from sleep. For salvation is nearer to us now than when we became believers. The night is far gone, the day is near. Let us then lay aside the works of darkness and put on the armour of light. Let us live honourably as in the day, not revelling and drunkenness, not debauchery and licentiousness, not quarrelling and jealousy. Instead, put on the Lord Jesus Christ and make no provision for the flesh to gratify its desires. Here's what God's saying to us through the Apostle Paul in this chapter from Romans. You know all the obvious rules, the ones we just can't seem to keep because of the stubborn sin in our lives. You want to know what they boil down to? Love the people around you. Just love them the way God loves you. And then he allowed his son, Jesus, to be brutally nailed to that cross for you. Let me ask you, can you do that? Are you prepared to love others the way Jesus loved you? That's the question. God's asking each one of us right now, take a good hard look at my son nailed hands and feet to the cross, God's saying, gasping for breath, dying, bearing the price of your sin in his flesh that you might be forgiven. Take a good hard look. Now tell me, now that you see my great love for you, will you love others with that same love with which I loved you? The day is coming. The time of your salvation is much, much closer than you might imagine. It is time. It's time, my child, for you to live in that light, to lay aside the works of your darkness and put on the armour of light. Replace whatever sin it is that's tearing you apart, replace it with the love that you have in my son, Jesus Christ. Here's the problem. God's saying through this passage, you've been making provision for your flesh to gratify your worldly desires. It is time. It is time for you, for each one of us, to decide instead to clothe ourselves in Christ, to put on the Lord Jesus Christ, and stop making provisions for your flesh. Stop pandering to your desires. And this, my friend, is the crunch point. We start off with all these great intentions. No, no, I won't be selfish anymore. No, no, I won't get involved in sexual immorality anymore. No, no, I won't let anger ruin my life. But then the flesh cries out. See, the flesh never wants to let go. It never wants to die to self. And when it hurts, when it screams out, when we can't get the gratification that we've become addicted to, a gratification no less destructive than heroin or ice, mind you, when we can't get it anymore, what we do is we pander to the flesh and just continue on that downward spiral of self-destruction that sin is all about. Today, God is calling you and me to a decisive point in our lives. Listen again to the very call of God to you and to me. Listen, allow it to rest on your heart. Romans chapter 13, verse 14. Instead, put on the Lord Jesus Christ and make no provision for the flesh to gratify its desires. Now, I have a question. As the Holy Spirit takes that scripture and begins to do his work in your heart by it, are you prepared to make the decision to die to self, to stop making provision for the flesh each time it cries out, and once and for all, clothe yourselves in Jesus Christ? Because that's what God is calling each one of us to do. I can't answer that call for you, only you can. As you stand and behold the Lamb of God suffering on that cross for you, let me ask you this. Do you hear his call? Die to self and come and enjoy the new life that my son died to give to you. Do you see how much God loves you? Come, do you hear the call? How do you answer? I'm Bernie Diamond, and you're listening to Christianity Works. Life has its ups and downs. When we feel like the ground beneath our feet is crumbling, as though God's unbreakable promises don't apply to us, the challenges we're facing can appear impossible to overcome. That's why I'd love to send you a free copy of my latest book, Victory Over Impossible Odds. And with the life application questions at the end of each chapter, you'll be able to chew things over to really apply God's word right into the circumstances you're facing today. Because God's word is alive and active, amen? So I'm praying that through this book, he'll help you discover his powerful faithfulness amidst life's troubles.
You can request your free copy at christianityworks.com. You'll see that offer right there toward the top of the homepage. Click on it, pop in your name and email, and that ebook will be on its way to your inbox in just seconds. But this is the very last week that this particular book will be available, so please don't miss out. That web address again is christianityworks.com. Now, let's head back into God's Word. As we come to the end of this four-week series, Overcoming Stubborn Sin Once and for All, I know that there are still some among us, whilst they hunger in their hearts after God, find that something, an elusive something, is holding them back. Something is not quite right. If that's what's going on inside you right now, then you should not be surprised. You're not alone. There is indeed an elusive something holding back many a man and many a woman, holding them back from giving their lives, all of who they are, over to God. Holding them back from letting go of this stubborn sin that has been ruling their lives for all too long. I want to read something to you that was written by the well-known author A.W. Tozer in the mid-20th century in his book, The Pursuit of God. The language and the turn of phrase may date it a little, but it makes the truth of what he says no less true and no less powerful. Have a listen to what he writes. There is something more serious than coldness of heart, something that may be back of that coldness and be the cause of its existence. What is it? What but the presence of a veil in our hearts, a veil not taken away as the first veil was, but which remains there still shutting out the light and hiding the face of God from us. It is the veil of our fleshly fallen nature living on, unjudged within us, uncrucified and unrepudiated. It is the close-woven veil of the self-life, which we have never truly acknowledged, of which we have been secretly ashamed, and which for these reasons we have never brought to the judgment of the cross. It is not too mysterious, this opaque veil, nor is it hard to identify. We have but to look in our own hearts, and we shall see it there, sewn and patched and repaired it may be, but there nevertheless an enemy to our lives and an effective block to our spiritual progress. This veil is not a beautiful thing, and it is not a thing about which we commonly care to talk, but I am addressing the thirsting souls who are determined to follow God, and I know they will not turn back because the way leads temporarily through the blackened hills. The urge of God within them will assure their continuing pursuit. They will face the facts, however unpleasant, and endure the cross for the joy set before them. So I am bold to name the threads out of which this inner veil is woven. It is woven of fine threads of the self-life, the hyphenated sins of the human spirit. They are not something we do, they are something we are, and therein lies both their subtlety and their power. To be specific, the self-sins are these: self-righteousness, self-pity, self-confidence, self-sufficiency, self-admiration, self-love, and a host of others like them. They dwell too deep within us and are too much a part of our natures to come to our attention till the light of God is focused on them. The gross of the manifestations of these sins, egotism, exhibitionism, self-promotion, are strangely tolerated in Christian leaders, even in circles of impeccable orthodoxy. Promoting the self under the guise of promoting Christ is currently so common as to excite little notice. The self is a hard and brutal taskmaster, and letting go is painful. Tozer goes on to say this: let us remember, when we talk about the rending of the veil, we are speaking in a figure, and the thought of it is poetical, almost pleasant, but in actuality there is nothing pleasant about it at all. In human experience, that veil is made of living spiritual tissue. It is composed of the sentient, quivering stuff of which our whole being consists, and to touch it is to touch us where we feel pain. To tear it away, this veil of self, is to injure us, to hurt us, and to make us bleed. To say otherwise is to make the cross no cross and death no death at all. It is never fun to die. To rip through that dear and tender stuff of which life is made can never be anything but deeply, deeply painful. Yet that is what the cross did to Jesus, and it is what the cross would do to every man to set him free. Let us beware of tinkering with our inner life in the hope ourselves to rend the veil. God must do everything for us. Our part is to yield and trust. We must confess, forsake, and repudiate the self-life, and then reckon it to be crucified.
But we must be careful to distinguish lazy acceptance from the real work of God. We must insist upon this work being done. We dare not rest with a neat doctrine of self-crucifixion. That is to imitate Saul and to spare the best of the sheep and the oxen. I've got to tell you, that really strikes hard with me. There is a veil of self that hangs over many a heart because we have not taken it to God, because we have not allowed it to be crucified, and we have not travelled that way. And I just feel right now, as we finish this series up, this four-part series of eliminating stubborn sin once and for all, I feel that you and I should pray this very thing through. Father God, we come before you today, knowing the depth of our sin and the consequences of our rebellion. We come before you today not knowing how to let go of this stubborn sin that dogs our lives. And we know that it is only through the cross that this veil of self can be torn from our hearts. So we come to you by the power of your cross and the grace available to us through the price that Jesus paid for us there. Forgive us, Lord God, and set us free from this sin once and for all. This day, this moment, we will take up your cross and follow you, no matter what it may cost us, no matter how much it may hurt to give up the self-life. Even if it should cost us our lives, we choose to follow you. Father God, honour the desires of our hearts and empower us to live our lives for you. Father, we give our lives over to you. In Jesus' mighty name we pray. Amen. Christianity Works is to see your life powerfully transformed as you draw ever closer to Jesus in a rich, dynamic relationship with Him. 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I'm Bernie Diamond, and I'll catch you again same time next week with another message of God's love, God's grace, and God's power for each one of us in Jesus Christ.

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3: Laying the Foundations, a new devotional series from Derek Prince.
4: The Holy Spirit has been given to believers as the testimony of heaven that the blood of Christ has been accepted as a complete atonement for all sin. We also find this truth in the words of the Apostle John in 1 John chapter 5, verse 6, where he spoke about Jesus saying, "This is he who came by water and blood, Jesus Christ, not only by water, but by water and blood. And it is the Spirit who bears witness, because the Spirit is truth." We see that the Holy Spirit bears witness to the blood of Jesus. In other words, the giving of the Holy Spirit to those who believe in Jesus amounts to the united testimony of the Father and the Spirit. The Holy Spirit, together with the all-sufficiency of the blood of Jesus, cleanses the believer from all sin. This harmonizes with Peter's teaching on the day of Pentecost concerning the outpouring of the Holy Spirit. Having first spoken of Christ's death and resurrection, Peter continues in Acts chapter 2, verse 33, "Therefore, being exalted to the right hand of God, and having received from the Father the promise of the Holy Spirit, he poured out this which you now see and hear." Christ first purchased mankind's redemption by his atoning death and resurrection. Then he ascended to his Father in heaven and there presented the blood, which was the evidence and seal of redemption. Upon the Father's acceptance of the blood, Christ received from the Father the gift of the Holy Spirit to pour out upon those who believed in him. We can now sum up the things that Scripture reveals about God's plan to give all believers the gift of the Holy Spirit. Implicit in God's choice of Abraham was the promise of the blessing of the Holy Spirit to all nations through Christ. By his blood shed upon the cross, Christ purchased for all believers the legal right to this blessing. After presenting his blood in heaven, Christ received from the Father the gift of the Holy Spirit. On the day of Pentecost, the Spirit himself, who is the gift, was poured out from heaven upon the waiting believers on earth. So the Father, Son, and Holy Spirit were all part of the planning, purchasing, and providing this, the supreme promise and the greatest of all gifts, for all God's believing people. In further devotionals, we will view the same gift of the Holy Spirit from the human standpoint and consider the conditions which must be met in the life of each believer who desires to receive the gift. Here's a prayer you may like to say. Heavenly Father, how wonderful it is that your ultimate salvation plan for humanity not only includes our salvation, but also your glorious own Holy Spirit that has been poured out by faith in our hearts. Thank you for your wonderful Holy Spirit being available to all believers. Amen.
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3: Good morning, Marina. Rach with you on your Sunday Kids Club. Hey, I'll be with you for the next 2 hours and we've got a whole bunch of fun to get to. We've got Paws and Tails coming up later this hour, as well as your memory verse, story time, and so much more. So stick around for all of that. And hey, if you ever want to get in touch with the Kids Club, you can do that by emailing kids at rema, rhema.co.nz. I would love to hear from you. Right now though, this is Grace Vineyard Music, Sing Hallelujah.

0: It's Hillsong Kids on the Sunday Kids Club, and it is time for a favourite part of the show. It is the premise. Let us pray, and you can be a part of this anytime, by the way, by emailing through your prayer, some audio or a video, if you want to send that through to the email address kids@rema.co.nz. That is what Amelia has done. So let's listen to Amelia pray today for the prayer mat.
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0: look with favor on you and give you peace. Amen.
1: Amen. Thank you, Amelia, for praying for us, leading us on the prayer mat this week. If you would like to do exactly what Amelia has done, again, that email address is kids@rema.co.nz.

0: floor?
1: Oh, yeah.
0: I got down on my knees.
1: Uh-huh.
0: I said my very first prayer.
1: Amen.
0: You know the Holy Ghost, he met me there.
1: Well,
0: I stepped on the rock. The rock was so

0: Now to meet the Lord.
1: Hello, Lord.
0: Down on my knees.
1: Right there.
0: I said my very first prayer.
2: Oh, yeah, now the Holy Ghost, you met me there.
0: Oh, I stepped on the rock. The rock was sound.

It's Veggie Tales. King Jesus is all on the Sunday Kids Club. Hey, it is time for our weekly devotional. As always, starting our morning with a devotional. This is from Together. It is written by Shel Shaw. A year of family devotions from my family to yours. And we are reading one that says, Pleasing God. From Matthew chapter 22, verses 37 to 39. You must love the Lord your God with all your heart, all your soul, and all your mind. This is the first and greatest commandment. A second is equally important. Love your neighbor as yourself. Every day, we'll make mistakes and mess up. That's called sin. But guess what? God still loves us. Some days, it might feel really hard to make good choices and please God. Other days, it might feel super easy. No matter what, we need to keep trying our best to love God, love others, and love ourselves. Sometimes tough things happen, like schoolwork feeling too hard, not wanting to go to school, feeling left out, or when a best friend doesn't want to play with us anymore. When that happens, we can always talk to Jesus. He's always listening, and he will always be there to help you. And don't forget, your family is here for you too. So let's talk, and here are some questions that you can ask amongst yourselves if you're with your friends or whānau. The first question is pleasing God an easy thing to do? What do you think about that? And then why or why not? And the final question, do you think we should always please people? Those are your questions for this week. And again, a reminder, if you would like a copy of this, you can use code REMA KIDS, that is R-H-E-M-A KIDS, for 10% off. It is called the Together Family Devotional, a year of family devotions from my family to yours.

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2: It's Kids and Ring Collective, God of Science is the name of the track, but it is time for...
3: Who's That in the Bible?
2: Who's That in the Bible? Who is the Bible character for this week? Before we get to that, let's have a look at last week's Bible character and see if you could work out who this person was. Clue number one, I was Jesus's cousin. Clue number two, my mother's name was Elizabeth. And final clue, I was a Jewish prophet who spent a lot of time in the Jordan River. Who am I? The answer for last week is John the Baptist. He was the cousin of Jesus. His mother's name was Elizabeth, and he spent a lot of time baptizing people in the Jordan River, including Jesus Christ himself. John the Baptist is the answer for last week's Who's That in the Bible. But let's have a look for this week. Again, here are three clues. And if you think you know who this person might be, you can get in touch on 8168 with the keyword Rema or email your answer to kids@rema.co.nz. Here are your clues. Clue number one, I was an orphaned Jewish girl raised by my cousin. I was an orphaned Jewish girl raised by my cousin. Clue number two, I became the queen of Persia. I became the queen of Persia. And clue number three, final clue, through my bravery, I saved my people, the Jewish people, from death. Through my bravery, I saved my people from death. Who am I? Who is this very brave person? You can get in touch now, 8168, keyword Rema, or email your answer to kids@rema.co.nz.

Hanging out with Rach on the Sunday Morning Kids Club. Yay!

0: It's Listener Kids, This Little Light of Mine on the Sunday Kids Club. It is time to jump into Paws and Tails. Today's episode is called CJ and Ahab. Let's see what is waiting for these guys today.
1: Welcome to the world of Paws and Tails.
2: Wild Mountain can be a pretty dangerous place. If you stay on the trails and stick with me, there's adventures to be had there too.
1: Insight for Living is proud to present Paws and Tails. Howdy and welcome to Wildwood. School's over for the day, and there's no homework to be done. The girls are off on their own, and it's just Ned and CJ doing the very thing they like to do best.
3: It's the bottom of the ninth. Bases are loaded, and if Ned catches this fly ball, we will win the World Series!
4: Well, I got it.
3: It's going.
4: No, I got it.
3: The World Series is in his hands.
4: Yes.
3: Ned Cleaver, you have just won the World Series.
4: Woo-hoo! Oh, well, I couldn't have done it without my new glove here. It's the best glove I've ever had. I don't think I'll ever let it out of my sight.
3: Yeah, whatever. Give me back my glove.
4: Oh, I think not. I think this is the reason why I won the World Series in the first place, and I think I'll just keep it.
3: Don't you make me come over there.
4: I think I just need to spit on the glove to, you know, loosen it up a little.
3: Do not spit on my new glove, Ned.
4: I just need to...
5: Get out of here!
4: Oh, Uncle!
3: It is a great glove.
4: Well, you know, if you like gloves that are new, supple, and big enough to catch a cantaloupe in, then I guess it's okay. So you got it all, don't you?
3: Yep, I got it all. The best of everything.
4: Here we go again.
3: The best glove, the best bat. Three of them to be exact.
4: I am well aware of that.
3: And the best hat.
4: It's a very, very nice hat. Can we play ball now?
3: And even a case of official Major League Baseballs.
4: Yeah, you have it all. You are Mr. Baseball. You are the king. Can we play now?
3: Here comes a $1 million ball. I don't have much else, but when it comes to baseball, I got it all.
4: Line drive. Except for a ball signed by a professional ball player.
3: If you want one, I'll sign it for you.
4: I got one.
3: Got one what?
4: A ball signed by a pitcher.
3: In the majors?
4: Yeah, from a long time ago.
3: Who?
4: Gentleman George Baxter.
3: Hey, I've heard of him.
4: Throw.
3: Since when did you have this ball?
4: It's from my granddad. It's an old ball in the box. No big deal.
3: Well, would you sell it?
4: No. Throw.
3: How about a trade?
4: No. It's a thing from my granddad. Forget about it.
3: You don't even know who Gentleman George is. Just trade me.
4: It could be a rock and I wouldn't sell it. Throw.
1: Well, as they played, CJ just wouldn't let go of the thought of that signed baseball. He pestered Ned so much they got upset at each other and they both stormed off in a huff. CJ headed off to the Collins Mansion. He needed a place to make his plans. This bear cub was bound and determined to get that signed baseball.
6: Well, hello there, CJ.
3: Hi, Miss Collins.
6: Papa Chuck is working in the kitchen.
3: Oh, I'm not after him. I need to do some thinking.
6: Pretty serious stuff.
3: Yeah.
6: Well, I suggest the study or the parlor.
3: The study.
6: The study it is. Anything I can help you with?
3: I don't know. Ned has this signed baseball. He doesn't appreciate the value of it. I do. I tried to buy it or trade for it, but he won't even think about it.
6: So you need to do some thinking about how to get it from him.
3: Well, that makes it sound kind of harsh.
6: I suppose it does. Before you start all your thinking, I recommend this one.
3: Is that one of Mr. Collins?
6: It is. He recorded this tube almost 20 years ago in the Middle East. Papa Chuck found it, and I listened to it last week. It could help you out.
3: Okay.
6: You remember how to set it up?
3: Put the tube here, turn the crank slowly, and then put the needle on this side.
6: Good. Come find us in the kitchen when you're done thinking.
3: Thanks, Miss Collins. Here we go to the... Middle East.
5: The sun is just now rising over the hills. I'm standing on what was once Samaria. Just ahead is where the palace of King Ahab once stood. I was going over the story of King Ahab this morning in 1 Kings, and it is possible that I'm standing on Naboth's vineyard.
3: Whoa.
5: Ahab was really a piece of work. King of Samaria, and it wasn't enough. Now it came about that Naboth, the Jezreelite, had a vineyard which was in Jezreel beside the palace of Ahab, king of Samaria.
7: This is beautiful. Beautiful!
8: Yes, O king.
7: So who owns it?
8: Naboth, sire. There he is, next to that tree.
7: Call him.
8: You there, Naboth! Your king requires an audience.
9: Great king, may you live forever. I'm your humble servant.
7: Yes, yes. I was just admiring your vineyard. It's exquisite.
9: Thank you, my lord. It pleases me that it pleases you.
7: Have you ever thought of growing vegetables on it?
9: Sire?
7: Vegetables! You know, lettuce, carrots, peas, beans, fennel.
9: I know what vegetables are, my lord.
7: Well, have you ever thought of growing them here?
9: No, sire. This is a vineyard. I grow grapes.
7: Yes, yes, but I have vineyards. I need a vegetable garden, and this is the perfect spot, right next to the palace.
9: I'm afraid I don't understand, O king.
7: I want you to give me your vineyard so I can turn it into a vegetable garden next to my house.
9: What?
7: I'll pay you for it. Name your price, but be fair.
9: No, sire.
7: Don't want money? Then how about this? I'll give you a better vineyard in its place. You pick it.
9: I cannot, O king.
7: Now, I insist. I won't take your vineyard for nothing.
9: I meant, O king, that I cannot exchange or part with the vineyard for any price.
7: Why not?
9: This vineyard has been in my family for generations. The Lord forbid that I should give you the inheritance of my fathers.
7: But I'm offering you a better vineyard. Bigger. More vines.
9: It wouldn't matter if you offered me the palace itself, my lord. I cannot. I will not part with my family's land. I'm sorry. The answer is no.
10: Poor old Naboth had no way of knowing the kind of disaster that was about to befall him.
3: I love Pods and Tales. I like to listen to it at bedtime. It's one of my favorite times. I just like to snuggle in my bed. And my favorite character is CJ because he likes to go adventures like me.
11: You ask CJ some more stuff. Okay.
12: I'm Ned the Beaver, star of Paws and Tails. Now, I want to surprise Papa Chuck with some photos of you. So parents, take a photo of your kids listening to Paws and Tails. They can be funny photos, kooky pictures, you know, snuggled into the pillows, wherever your child listens. And I will have them posted on the wall of the clubhouse for all to see. Don't you want to be a part of the clubhouse wall? Of course you do. So just go to pawsandtails.org and send in those pictures.
10: Now, no wasn't a word Ahab was used to hearing. Instead of taking the news like a man, he stomped back to his palace, sullen and vexed.
8: Please, sire, eat something.
7: No, I won't. I won't. I'm going to my bedroom.
10: He plopped down on his bed and turned his face to the wall. The worried servants immediately sent for Queen Jezebel. Now, Jezebel was the most wicked queen Israel ever had. She worshipped idols, killed God's prophets. She was so evil that to this day her name is used to describe the most wicked of women. But she was devoted to Ahab, and when she heard that he had taken to his bed, she rushed to find out why.
13: Ahab, darling, are you ill? What is it, your head?
7: No.
13: Well, then what's wrong? They told me you won't eat. What has happened?
7: Naboth.
13: Naboth?
7: The owner of the little vineyard next to the palace. It'd make a fine vegetable garden.
13: Well, yes, darling, I agree.
7: I thought so, too, but Naboth didn't.
13: He didn't?
7: No, I offered to buy it from him. He said no.
13: He said What?
7: Then I offered to give him a bigger vineyard, and he said no.
13: I don't believe it.
7: I know, he's so mean.
13: Oh, no, I don't believe you. Are you king over Israel or not?
7: Yes, but if he says no...
13: Then act like it. Don't let this vine grower get the best of you.
7: I can't just steal it from him, Jezebel. It's against the law. Even a king can't ignore the law.
13: Then take it from him legally.
7: He won't sell. I've tried everything.
13: Not everything.
7: You've got that look again. Jezebel, what are you thinking?
13: Nothing you need concern yourself with.
7: Jezebel!
13: Now, haven't I always gotten you everything you've wanted?
7: Uh-huh.
13: Have I ever let you down?
7: Uh-uh.
13: Then get up, eat, and let your heart be joyful. I will get you the vineyard of Naboth the Jezreelite.
10: Jezebel went back to her room, took out several pieces of parchment and a quill, and began writing letters. And she signed them.
13: Ahab, king of Israel. A little wax, and the king's seal. Finished.
14: My queen.
13: Deliver these to the elders and nobles of the city.
14: Yes, my queen.
13: Now we'll see what Naboth has to say.
15: My lord?
10: A letter from the queen.
16: What does she want now? Interesting. She wants to proclaim a fast.
10: A fast? What for?
16: Not what. Who? The fast is for Naboth.
10: The vine grower? Why should we proclaim a fast for him?
16: Because the queen also wants us to prepare a very special surprise for him.
10: What kind of surprise?
16: Read for yourself.
10: Queen Jezebel proclaims... Oh. That is interesting.
16: I'll prepare the proclamation. You prepare the surprise.
10: As you wish, my lord. So the elders and the nobles did as Jezebel asked. They proclaimed a fast and seated Naboth at the head of the people. And when he was deep in prayer, Jezebel's unholy surprise was sprung.
8: Hypocrite!
15: Liar!
17: Here, go away, you worthless men.
15: Who will go away? As long as the most worthless one here goes with us.
17: Well, who do you mean?
8: Naboth!
16: Me?
8: Yes, you. You sit there praying as if you're righteous when you know you're not.
16: Do I know you men?
15: Know us? You were out drinking with us last night.
16: What?
17: Naboth, is this true?
16: No, my lord.
8: You lie. We have proof.
15: Look at these wine jars. They bear the mark of your vineyard.
16: Where did you get those?
15: From you, when we were drinking together last night.
16: My lord, I don't know how these men got my wine jars. But I wasn't with them, and I do not know them.
17: They certainly claim to know you.
8: We claim more than that. We may be worthless men, my lord, but we love our king and our God.
15: Well, that's more than we can say for Naboth.
16: That's not true!
17: Quiet! That is a very serious charge.
8: We know how serious it is, and we stand by it.
15: Yeah, that's right. We thought Naboth was our friend. And we were having a good time until he stood up and in a loud voice cursed the king and God.
16: No, it isn't true.
17: There are two witnesses against you, Naboth.
8: And the law of Moses says, on the testimony of two witnesses shall a man be put to death.
16: No, I beg you.
15: He must be put to death.
17: Hey, put him
18: there. We have two witnesses. Stone him.
10: But Naboth's cries fell on deaf ears. The people dragged him outside the city and threw stones at him until he died.
0: Miriam, what would you think about lining the new garden with fig trees?
3: They killed him. He didn't do anything, and they killed him. That coward, he had it all. He was the king, and it wasn't enough.
10: After the elders and nobles had accomplished their task, they sent back word to Queen Jezebel.
9: A letter for you, O Queen.
13: Thank you. Excellent. The king will want to hear this.
10: She went to Ahab, who was still pouting in bed.
13: It's your queen, my love, with news of success.
7: Success?
13: Naboth can refuse you no longer. See?
7: Naboth has been stoned and is dead. How? Why?
13: One really must be careful of what one says in public. Or in this case, doesn't say.
7: Jezebel, sometimes you're so naughty.
13: I told you I wouldn't let you down. Now get up and take possession of Naboth's vineyard.
7: Yes, my love.
10: And that's exactly what he did. Once again, Ahab had chosen evil as the way to get what he wanted, and this time, as it had in others before, it cost the life of an innocent man.

0: when it looked like evil had won the day, the Lord spoke to the prophet Elijah, who was living in the wilderness.
1: Elijah,
2: I am here, O God of Israel.
1: Go to Ahab in Samaria. He is in the vineyard of Naboth, where he has gone down to take possession of it.
2: What shall I tell him, O Lord?
1: You shall tell him, thus says the Lord, have you murdered and also taken possession? In the place where the dogs licked up the blood of Naboth, the dogs will lick up your blood.
3: Hi, I'm Eleanor from Alabama. 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
4: Hey everyone, Stacy here from Paws and Tails. 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That's pawsandtails.org. This is so exciting!
0: Elijah and Ahab had several unpleasant run-ins before. And both Ahab and Jezebel had sworn to kill the prophet. But when God tells you to do something, you do it and let him worry about the rest.
2: Ahab!
5: Elijah! Have you found me, oh my enemy?
2: I have found you because you have sold yourself to do evil in the sight of the Lord.
5: Now, Elijah,
2: hear the words of the Lord. Behold, I will bring evil upon you and will utterly sweep you away because you have provoked me and because you have made Israel sin.
5: Jezebel, take care, prophet.
2: Of you, queen of iniquity, the Lord has also spoken. The dogs will eat Jezebel.
5: How dare!
2: Whoever belongs to Ahab and dies in the city, the dogs will eat. And whoever dies in the field, the birds of heaven will eat. Thus says the Lord.
5: No! Please! No!
0: Ahab was so stricken by these words, he tore its clothes, put on sackcloth, and fasted. In fact, he just laid around in sackcloth, completely depressed. And God's will was done. The prophecies against Ahab's family came true. First, the wicked king himself fell in battle. Next, in a terrible struggle with Jehu, the enemy commander, Ahab's son Joram was killed by an arrow. Jehu then went to the palace and ordered that evil queen Jezebel be thrown from the tower.
5: No!
6: Wow.
7: Miss Collins!
8: Hey, CJ! Is that you? I'm in the kitchen!
7: Where's Miss Collins?
8: Out in the garden, I think.
7: Papa Chuck, do you know about Naboth's vineyard?
8: I do. A wrench, please.
7: Okay, I got a question for you.
8: Shoot!
7: If a fella really wants something that... Oh, I really want a baseball that Ned has, and he won't sell it to me.
8: Oh, Naboth's vineyard.
7: Well, yeah.
8: Mrs. Collins give you that too?
7: Yeah.
8: Wow, she's good.
7: Yeah, so this baseball, it's important to Ned and all. It's from his granddad. So I don't want to want it anymore.
8: Good.
7: But I still want it.
8: Envy. That's what it's called. So, what are you going to do about your envy? How do you stop wanting stuff that belongs to someone else?
7: I don't know. I'm in the third grade.
8: You gotta have an idea.
7: I guess I have to just be thankful for what I have.
8: That'd help. What else?
7: More? I could work hard so I can get the stuff I want.
8: That's not going to help you with envy. That's just going to distract you from taking care of it.
7: Well, I'm all out of ideas. The more I think about not wanting that baseball, the more I want it.
8: I don't think you can just go and stop being envious. You have to replace it with something.
7: Okay. I have no idea what that means.
8: I think we were made with a kind of an empty spot. And we need to fill it. We need to fill it bad.
7: Really?
8: Yep. We were made to need God. Need him for everything. Instead, well, we try to fill it up with stuff. But there's not enough stuff in the whole world to make us feel full. Ahab was the king, and he still wanted more.
7: So what do I do?
8: Every time you feel envy, pray that you'll only want what God wants you to have.
7: Every time?
8: Every time.
7: If I start praying every time I want that baseball, I'll be praying all the time.
8: When you're tempted, tell Jesus about it. You can't be thinking godly thoughts and sinful thoughts at the same time. One of them's got to go.
7: Not sure I get it all, but I'll give it a shot.
8: That's the way it works, son. Fill yourself up with the things of God, and he'll change you. It's a mystery, to be sure. Hand me that wrench, would you, CJ? CJ? Good for you. The wrench?
6: CJ did give it a shot. When he felt the burn of envy for something that someone else had, he prayed. And he did it a lot. All that praying along with his reading the Bible, it changed his heart. It took some time, believe you me, but that's the only way to get rid of envy. You gotta let God change your heart and make it strong. And CJ was gonna need a strong heart, because he was soon gonna be tempted in ways he never could have imagined.

0: BJ and Ahab, was written by Phil Lawler and directed by David Carl. The song, Get Filled Up, was written by Sandy Howell and Nick Brown. Music was by Billy Martin, and our sound designer was Eric Basil.
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2: Good morning, Morena. Rach with you on your Sunday Kids Club. Hey, you are just in time for another hour of the show. We have got lots of music on the way. We have got your memory verse, Kids Club story time. And of course, right at the end of the hour, we have got another episode, part three today, of the Jubilee Singers. That is Adventures in Odyssey, all coming up. Hey, if you want to get in touch with the show, I'd love to hear from you at the email address kids@rhema.co.nz. Got a bunch of goodies to give away this week as well. So I'd love to hear from you and send something out your way. But right now, this is Little Praise Party and Yancey. The song is called Hosanna Rock.

0: It's Hillsong Kids Rainbow on the Sunday Kids Club. We are about to jump into story time for this week, read by a friend of mine. His name is Sala, and he's going to read to us Emmanuel Promised. Emmanuel, of course, meaning God with us. Let's take a listen.
1: It's the Sunday Kids Club story time.
2: Even though God's people now lived in the Promised Land, it wasn't long before they struggled to obey God. When they were in the wilderness, they had known they needed God to provide for them every day, so they trusted Him. But now that they were in the wonderful Promised Land and had so much food, they took God for granted. The people had always had prophets, who were men called by God to give His people messages from Him. The prophets would tell them what to do and how to live. They would also tell the people how to fight in battle. And sometimes they would give warnings of bad things to come or share a promise God was making. The people asked God to give them kings so they could be like other nations, which God knew was a bad idea. But God gave in to what they wanted, so the prophets would tell the kings the messages from God. The people built a city, and they had children who grew up and had children, who had children who grew up and had children, and on and on. They built a temple where the priests accepted sacrifices for sin, and the prophets continued to give them messages from God. One prophet, Isaiah, brought many messages about how God's people were big time disobeying God and how punishment was coming. Then one day, when the people were all whining and complaining, Isaiah brought them an incredible message of hope. He shared how a time was coming when God was going to make a baby inside a woman's belly, and that baby would be a little boy. That little boy would grow up to be a man who would always say no to doing bad things and would always say yes to doing good things. In other words, this boy would grow to be a man who never, ever sinned. Wow, this was amazing news, because the people knew that everyone sins, and that because everyone sins, death was everywhere. Animals died, people died, even babies died. And it wasn't just that everyone died. It was that our hearts were made to be fully connected to God's heart. That's the only way we can be truly happy. But sin makes our hearts hard, so that they can't be connected to His. God's people knew that nothing would ever be right until God sent someone to fix this heart problem. Now Isaiah was telling them how it was going to happen. God was sending the man He had told the snake about in the garden, the one who would crush the snake's head. Isaiah told the people that this man would be God's own son, and that he would be called Emmanuel, which means God is with us. He would be God. He would be born on this earth and live like us and eat like us and walk like us and talk like us. Only He would be very different from us in one important way. He would never ever sin, because God can never sin. This was the best message of hope that God's people had ever heard. And from that day forward, they began to wait and hope for the time when God would keep His promise to send His Son who would never ever sin.

0: It's the lads, Kiwi Music on the Sunday Kids Club. It is time for our memory verse. And today our memory verse is from the book of Numbers, chapter 14, verse 17. It says this, "Now may the Lord's strength be displayed, just as you have declared." Now may the Lord's strength be displayed, just as you have declared. Numbers chapter 14, verse 17. That is your memory verse for this week. If you'd like to memorize it, and then, hey, you can even send in some audio or a video of yourself saying the verse off by heart if you can. You can email it to kids@rema.co.nz, or you can send another of your favorite verses through as well. That is what Isaac has done. Isaac is 7 years old, and he is going to read to us Numbers chapter 13 and 14. Take a listen.
1: A story from the book of Numbers 13 to 14. Moses sent some men out to check the land of Canaan. He said, "See what the land is like. See whether the people are strong or weak. What kind of towns do they live in? How is the soil? Are there trees on it?" At the end of 40 days, the men returned. The men reported to Moses. They said, "It really does have plenty of milk and honey, but the people are powerful. Their cities are very large. We can't attack those people. They are stronger than we are." Joshua and Caleb were two of the men who had checked out the land. They said, "The Lord is with us. Don't be afraid." That night, the people of Israel grumbled, "Why is the Lord bringing us to this land? We're going to be killed." The Lord replied, "Not all of you will enter the land. Caleb will enter it. So will Joshua. They are the only ones who will enter the land, and I will bring your children in."
0: That is Isaac, 7 years old, reading Numbers chapter 13 and 14. Well done, Isaac. And hey, if you would like to send through a Bible verse that you love or a Bible story, you can do that by emailing some audio or even a video of yourself to kids@rema.co.nz.

0: God's the king of me.
1: It's Kids and Wren Collective, King of Me on the Sunday Kids Club. 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We are up to the third part today of the Jubilee Singers. 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
3: To tell you about the Jubilee Singers, I'll have to take you back to the time after the Civil War. At that time, most former slaves weren't educated until a school named Fisk University opened. But life wasn't easy at the school. The students faced threats of violence, cold and crumbling buildings, and a severe lack of funds. The treasurer of the school, George Leonard White, had an idea.
4: I believe it would do much for morale if we were to create a choir.
3: Mr. White soon found that many of the students had learned songs they called spirituals while they were slaves. He tried to convince his students to perform them in a cantata.
5: Well, I'm sorry, Mr. White, but we aren't going to sing our plantation songs for any crowd.
4: Why in heaven's name not?
6: Those are our songs, Mr. White. They're personal.
3: But even while the choir improved, the school fell deeper and deeper into financial crisis.
7: Well, I've just received a notice from the bank holding our mortgage. They're giving us 6 months to pay off our loan. We'll be evicted come next spring.
3: Mr. White became convinced that a tour with his choir would be the only way to generate the money necessary to save the school.
7: Very well, Mr. White. Take your company of evangelist singers to the north.
3: Once the tour began, the difficulties only increased.
8: Now you can ride in the caboose or you can walk.
9: Well, we can eat a meal or get a few rooms tonight.
10: I'm so hungry, my ribs are sticking to my backbone.
9: You just said all of your rooms are open.
11: Not for them, they ain't.
9: No rooms.
3: Still, they pressed on faithfully, committing themselves to him who would not fail them.
9: I believe that the Lord sent us on this mission, and where he calls, he always provides.
3: In the months to come, the choir's burdens grew. Their strength failed due to ill treatment at hotels and on railroads, poorly attended concerts, and the intimidation and ridicule of racists.
12: That's terrible.
10: Shameful.
3: It is. However, I believe that a gentleman will not insult me, and no man not a gentleman can insult me.
10: Oh, I'm going to have to ponder that line a bit.
12: Yeah.
3: Anyway, as time went by, one would expect things to improve. They did not. The greatest difficulty was that in making just enough to pay their expenses, the group began to lose hope. What was the point of their mission if every penny only paid for their travel expenses and did nothing to help their school?
12: I would have given up.
10: Not me.
3: No, Mr. White wouldn't allow it. One particular Sunday, the group was invited to sing at a black church.
13: It's a true pleasure to have you all here to sing for us. I've heard good things about you.
6: When does the service start, Reverend?
13: We begin promptly at 10 o'clock. You'll sing for us directly after.
9: After? After what?
13: After the service.
6: But if we wait until after the service, won't most of the folks leave?
13: Maybe, but I can't forgo the sermon, and we need to take our own offering first.
9: In other words, you're afraid that if your congregation gives us an offering, they won't give any to you?
13: We do have poor folks, and giving is down. The Lord's work is always the first priority.
9: Are you suggesting, Reverend, that we aren't doing the Lord's work?
13: Oh, I've no doubt you're very entertaining, but the word must be preached.
9: Yes, it must. All right, everyone, gather your things, we're leaving.
13: Leaving? Why, I've gone out of my way to make time for you.
9: And we appreciate it, too. But you can have it back. More time for you to preach the word.
13: As you wish.
14: Here we go again. Lord, you need to cut us a break. We've hit 10 miles of bad road, and now the horses come up lame.
9: That's enough, Mr. Holmes. Every beast of the forest is his, as well as the cattle on 1,000 hills.
14: You have to admit, Mr. White, the Lord hasn't exactly directed those cattle our way. Given the state of things, I'd say he penned them up and locked the gate.
9: Yes, things are dire, Thomas. But I believe God will not allow us to fail in so great a work. These are mere tests, which all who seek to do his work must endure.
6: I'm with you, Mr. White. I believe we're chosen by God to save our school. Things are bound to turn around.
14: Yeah, right. Right.
15: Morning, Afano, and welcome to the Sunday Kids Club with Rach.
12: Yeah!

0: Mr. White's been gone a long time.
1: Mm-hmm. Oh, he'll be back when he finds a place for us.
0: If he finds a place.
2: I'm hungry.
1: Bitch, I'm tired. There's no point in dwelling on things we can't do anything about.
3: Sorry, I'm so late, my friend.
4: Well, we were beginning to wonder if you took off with all our money.
3: I was tempted, but decided I wouldn't get very far on $1.
1: Did you find a hotel?
3: No, Phoebe. I'm afraid that no one would take us in.
0: Another night sleeping on a hard bench.
4: Well, at least we're in good company. The inns had no room for baby Jesus either.
5: That's true.
1: Yes, he knows our struggles.
3: Mm-hmm. I'm afraid I have more bad news.
0: Well, go on with it.
3: I spoke with our sponsor for tomorrow's concert. It seems they'll accept nothing but, well, minstrel songs.
1: What?
0: Minstrel songs? They want us to act like fools and sing their hateful, demeaning tunes? You have to be kidding.
3: It's all their audience will settle for. I understand that it's a humiliation. I'll cancel the event.
1: Will they pay?
3: There is a guarantee of money, yes.
1: That answers the question for me.
3: It's a lot to ask.
1: We've been ridiculed our entire lives, Mr. White. Every time they did it, they took something from us. At least this time, they'll be giving us something. Mm-hmm. And we can make good use of that money. We'll do it.
4: And the Lord will keep us from sinking down.
1: That's right, Benjamin.
5: All right.
1: Amen. Time.

0: perform minstrel songs was truly humiliating for the choir. They had to dress up like buffoons and sing songs that insulted their intelligence and everything they had endured as slaves. But they did it anyway, believing the income would help improve their circumstances. It didn't. They continued to suffer from hunger and the cold. Due to their threadbare clothing in the winter, many in the group became ill. The concerts were often met with indifference and even suspicion by the pastors in their congregations. Time was ticking away, and closing the university began to seem inevitable. But the singers didn't give up. On November 16, 1871, they were scheduled to sing before the First National Council of Congregational Church in Oberlin, Ohio. They expected a warm welcome, but, well, they got just the opposite.
1: I hope you do realize that your singing here is rather inconvenient. We're much too busy to be bothered by a group that will surely embarrass the college.
2: We're here by invitation, Dr. Wolcott.
1: Yes, yes, my predecessors. But I'm trying to build a respectable institution here, not one that dwells on the injustices of the past.
3: That's hardly our desire, sir.
1: Well, desire or not, it is most inconvenient. Still, I suppose we must get it over with. Stay here. I'll introduce you.
3: Oh, dear. This should be interesting. They look half asleep already. I don't know that a cantata will wake them up.
4: Here we go. Minstrels.
5: No, wait. My friends, I'm going to ask you to do something I've not asked you to do since we began. I suggest we abandon our regular song list.
3: What? And do what, Mr. White?
5: Remind them of their heritage. Oberlin strongly opposed slavery. And some of the people here are associated with Fisk University. How have they forgotten that? How dare they want to forget that?
6: What are you suggesting, Mr. White?
5: They need to be reminded of God's work of redemption. They need to hear your spirituals.
3: Oh, Mr. White,
5: I know, Ella. And I won't force you to do what I'm asking. But if ever we've met a group of people who need to hear the passion and power of your history, it is now. What do you say?
6: I'll do whatever you say, Mr. White. I reckon if we don't do something different, this may be our last concert.
3: That's true, Benjamin.
6: Ella?
3: How about Steal Away?
6: Yeah.
5: My thoughts exactly. After you, my friends.

0: Remarkable. Absolutely remarkable. Here's my address. Contact me about singing for my congregation as soon as possible, would you please?
1: I will, sir. Thank you.
2: I was transported, sir. Never before have I heard such heavenly voices.
1: It was a pleasure to be here.
3: Mr. White.
1: Dr. Wolcott.
3: It doesn't happen often, but when it does, I own up to it. I was mistaken, out of fear that we might be embarrassed. I have been embarrassing. Please accept my apologies.
1: I do.
3: And here's the collection. $130. Not as much as I would hope, but I believe it will assist you in your cause.
1: Thank you, Dr. Wolcott. We'll have a nice bed and a good meal tonight.
4: Mm-hmm. You bet.
3: Oh, you shall, but you'll not use 1 cent of that to pay for it. I have a large enough house. I hope you'll do me the honor of staying there to enjoy what hospitality I can provide as long as you're here in Oberlin.
4: Oh, thank you,
1: we'd be honored.
5: Excuse me, may I interrupt?
3: Of course, Reverend Beecher. I'll find you later, Mr. White.
1: Thank you, Dr. Wolcott.
4: Thank you.
6: Thanks.
1: Reverend Beecher? As in the most popular preacher in all of these United States?
5: Unfortunately, I'm not the Beecher you're thinking of, sir. I'm the much lesser Reverend Thomas. My brother is Henry Ward Beecher, the man whom you so admire.
1: Well, it's still a pleasure to meet you, Reverend.
5: Well, I must tell you that I am quite taken with your music. Although a staunch abolitionist, I feel that only now can I begin to truly understand the trials of the Negro.
1: Then we've served a good purpose, sir.
5: And you must continue to serve that purpose. Keep on singing them to any and all with ears to hear. There is truth in those songs, and the truth should never be held back. It is our most powerful weapon against evil. Mm-hmm. You must sing at my church in New York. And I intend to write my brother about you. I'm confident he'll want you to sing at Plymouth Church.
4: Oh. Church.
5: With respect, sir, I must ask you about your name.
1: Our name?
5: Surely you can't continue to call yourselves the colored singers from Fisk University.
1: Well, now that you mention it, I do have a few thoughts about that.
6: Oh.
1: But I haven't spoken to the choir about it.
6: You have a different name for us?
1: Today has made it clear to me. Through music, each one of you powerfully proclaims your sorrowful experiences and memories. Yet you do so while looking forward with hope to a future filled with promise.
6: That's true.
1: You know of the year of Jubilee.
7: It's the year set out in the Old Testament when slaves were made free and all debts were forgiven.
1: Exactly. I can think of no expression that describes our purpose so perfectly. So, I suggest that from today onward, you shall be known as the Fisk Jubilee Singers.
4: Oh, Fisk Jubilee Singers.
3: Very good.
4: Outstanding.

0: And that's when they finally became successful?
1: Actually, no, Olivia. Within days, they came very close to abandoning that tour.
0: What? Why?
1: Well, in spite of the success at Oberlin, the fortunes of the choir didn't change. Week after week, performing with little rest, they pressed on and the tour took its toll. Rheumatism, bronchitis, and fatigue plagued the singers. Discouraged, they prayed about whether the Lord would have them return home. But their only course seemed to be keep moving forward, on to New York. They pinned all their hopes on their success there.
0: Why not just go home?
1: Well, home to what? If they failed, the college would fail too. Well, don't forget, Olivia, they weren't just fighting for a school. They were fighting for the right to learn. If they couldn't learn, well, what sort of future could they have?
0: So what did they do?
1: They had become so committed to their calling that they were willing to wait as long as it took until the good time coming comes. Mr. White, though exhausted and overwhelmed with the pressure he faced daily, believed that they were wrestling with the devil for the future of Fisk. The pivotal event came 3 days before Christmas. Henry Ward Beecher, who truly was the most famous preacher in America, received his brother Thomas's letter and invited the group to sing at his weekly prayer meeting. Beecher's church included some of America's richest and most influential families. It was their best chance to receive the financial help they needed. If they failed, it was over.
2: Brothers and sisters, I have a treat for you today. You're about to hear songs that have been sung by generations of uneducated slaves. These songs have helped many captives to endure their chains, helped mothers to hope against hope and keep their souls up when all looked bleak and dark because the ones they loved were stolen from them. I hope you may be stimulated in your sympathies and gladly help this group raise funds to pursue their studies. I believe that you will. Please welcome to Plymouth Church the Fisk Jubilee Singers!

0: Friends, this money cannot stay in my pocket any longer. And neither should yours. Though they sing like nightingales, these young men and women can't eat like them. Give! Give as the Lord has given to you.
1: So what happened?
2: Beach's church gave them $250 that night.
1: Whoa.
2: And $600 more at a second concert.
1: Wow.
2: But more importantly, they spread the word about the Jubilee Singers. So much so that every church wanted to host them. In fact, over the next year, they raised over $40,000 from their concerts.
3: Well, that's a lot of money in them days.
1: Well, that's a lot of money today. What happened to the school?
2: Oh, I thought you didn't care about the school.
3: Yeah.
1: I do.
2: The Singers paid off all the school's debts and, in fact, raised enough money to build a whole new campus.
1: That's amazing.
2: Oh, yeah. Later, they sang for the Queen of England, performed at the White House for President Ulysses Grant, and a concert hall filled with congressmen and diplomats. And they sang for notable people of the day, like Mark Twain.
1: Did you ever meet them, Mr. Douglas?
2: I did. In fact, I gave a song to the Jubilee Singers when I was privileged to meet them.
3: Really? What was the song?
1: Yeah.
2: Oh, a haunting tune named Run to Jesus. Run to Jesus, shun the danger. I don't expect to stay much longer here.
3: Wow.
2: It was through that spiritual I was able to think of escaping from my slavery.
1: Wow.
2: I tell you, if the great book were destroyed today, it could be recreated out of the fabric of those plantation songs.
1: What an amazing story.
3: Sure is.
1: I haven't even gone to a fundraiser for my school, let alone risk my life for it like they did.
3: Yeah, makes me wish I'd have gone to college instead of settling for that mail-order high school diploma.
1: Well, I'd like to stay and talk some more, but I have to go.
2: To do what, if I may ask?
1: Well, first, I think I'll do my homework.
3: Good for you.
2: Good idea.
1: And, well, then I think I'll see if I can find some of their music. It rocks!

0: You know, I hope the story of the Jubilee Singers is as inspiring to you as it was to me. By using their talent and working faithfully, even going on when a lot of us might have given up, they touched the hearts of thousands of people, saved their school, and introduced the world to a powerful form of music that brought listeners closer to God. And it's more incredible when you think that they did it to save their school. How many of you would be willing to do that? I think Olivia might, now that she understands the value of learning. Isn't it amazing what God can do with His people when they're willing to follow Him? Romans 8 asks, "If God is for us, who can be against us? Who shall separate us from the love of Christ? Shall trouble or hardship or persecution? No. In all these things, we are more than conquerors through Him who loved us." The Jubilee Singers certainly were conquerors, using music to conquer the hearts and minds of people for God. Adventures and Odyssey is a presentation of Focus on the Family. The Jubilee Singers was written by Dave Arnold and directed by Paul McCusker, with sound design by Jonathan Crow and Nathan Jones, and production assistance by Nathan Hubler and Rudy Hare. Music and vocal arrangements by John Campbell. Our cast featured Michael Goff as George White, Nico Posey as Ella Shepherd, Scott Lawrence as Frederick Douglass, and O.G. Banks as Benjamin, along with Gary Leroy Gray, Hope Levy, Deborah Skelton, Fred Tatasciore, Steve Easton, Phil Proctor, Steve Franken, Tucker Smallwood, Pete Renaday, and Jack Angel. And I'm Chris, hoping you'll join us again next time for more Adventures in Odyssey.
1: The Sunday Kids Club with Rach.

It's Bethel Music Kids on the Sunday Kids Club. This is Amazing Grace is the name of the song, but hey, that is it from me. It has been amazing hanging out on a Sunday morning, as always. I would love to hear from you throughout the week, by the way. You can get in touch either by texting 8168 with the keyword Rema, or probably a better way to get in touch, because that way you can send through audio or a video, is the email address kids@rema.co.nz. If you would like to send through your favourite Bible verse or maybe something for the prayer mat, you can do that, or you can just say hello. I would love to hear from you and also send out some goodies to you as well. So get in touch, and hey, I'll catch you back same time, same place next week right here on the Sunday Kids Club.

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1: In this update, Australia's Prime Minister Anthony Albanese is off to Fiji to sign a landmark treaty, kicking off a whirlwind week of diplomatic meetings. The Prime Minister arrives in Suva today and is expected to sign the Vuvalu Union Agreement with his Fijian counterpart Sitiveni Rambuka on Monday. He will then push on to the Solomon Islands to progress negotiations on a new treaty with Honiara as part of a three-day Pacific tour. Albanese will also meet his India counterpart Narendra Modi in Melbourne later in the week for the annual Leaders' Summit. A major oil terminal in Russia's city of St. Petersburg in the northwest was struck overnight by Ukraine. Ukraine has recently intensified its long-range drone attacks, with video showing black smoke billowing from the area after the strike. St. Petersburg Governor Alexander Beglov has confirmed the oil terminal was hit and no casualties were reported. BBC's Eastern Europe correspondent Sarah Rainsford says Ukraine is trying to target oil to affect Russia's military activity and also the wider economy.
2: Lots of videos posted of enormous queues, cars queuing to petrol stations in many, many regions of Russia where there are reported shortages of fuels.
1: In the UK, a three-year-old boy has a long road to recovery after he ended up in a crocodile enclosure at a Cambridgeshire zoo last month. He's undergone five surgeries and has extensive injuries to his arms. Sky News correspondent Oliver Whitfield-Miončić says the case has had legal twists and turns.
3: A 30-year-old man was arrested on suspicion of attempted murder, but he was then released on bail. It's understood that man has got learning difficulties and the police decided that he was not fit to face questioning.
1: Mourners in Iran are gathering for the funeral of the late Supreme Leader Ayatollah Ali Khamenei. He was killed in an attack by the Israeli Air Force in late February at the start of the Iran war. The country's health ministry says about 15 million people are expected to attend multiple events across the country. A mourner, whose words have been translated, told CNN about her deep grief for the leader.
4: He was a father to me. I even loved him more than my father. It's as if I lost my father again.
1: To sports now, and a pass mark for Ruben Love from All Blacks coach Dave Rennie following his first test in the number 10 jersey. Yellow carded in just the third minute for a dangerous tackle, the Hurricanes playmaker shook off the early frustration to guide the host to a 34-32 victory over France in Christchurch. Morocco are the first team through to the quarterfinals at the Football World Cup. They've beaten Canada 3-0 in Houston in the opening match of the round of 16. Defending ladies champion Iga Świątek has been dumped out of Wimbledon in the third round. It comes as the knee issue Serena Williams suffered in her round one singles has forced her to pull out of her planned doubles appearances with sister Venus. And two-time champion Jonas Vingegaard has the yellow jersey after the opening stage of the 2026 Tour de France, a team time trial in Barcelona. To your weather now, and Northland to Waitomo and Taumarunui. Rain, heavy at times with possible thunderstorms about Northland. Coromandel, Bay of Plenty and Taupo. Rain, possibly heavy and thundery, becoming confined to Eastern Bay of Plenty in the morning. Gisborne and Hawke's Bay, scattered rain, becoming fine about Hawke's Bay this afternoon. Taranaki and Taihape to Wellington, also Wairarapa. Occasional rain, but some fine breaks north of Kapiti about the middle of the day. Marlborough, Nelson and Buller to Fiordland, occasional rain or shower. Heavy at times with possible thunderstorms. Canterbury, cloudy periods and a few showers. Otago, Southland, rain heavy at times, snow gradually lowering to 200 metres. Chatham Islands, a few showers today. That's your news, sport and weather. I'm Kalia Strong.
0: From the Bible. The Spirit of the Sovereign Lord is on me, because the Lord has anointed me to proclaim good news to the poor. He has sent me to bind up the brokenhearted, to proclaim freedom for the captives, and release from darkness for the prisoners. Words to live by on Rema.
5: Such encouraging words to live by out of Isaiah chapter 61, verse 1. Atamarie, good morning. How are you keeping today? It's great to have you tuning in. You're listening to Rema. It's Worship Nation. Kat here with you. And that means I've got some great praise and worship tracks on the way for you. Before 8:30, I'll be playing Cece Winans and Rend Collective, but let's start the hour off with this. It's David Crowder Band with How He Loves.
6: He is jealous for me.

Come, Jesus, Come by CeCe Winans on Rima. You're listening to Worship Nation. Kat here with you. I hope your Sunday morning has started off nicely. Later on today, I'll be watching my daughter compete in her competitive aerobics competition. It's been so cool seeing something that was just a little bit of an interest turn into a full-blown passion. And then when she puts her heart and soul and effort into it and adds discipline to the equation, she is really doing well and achieving some great scores. So who knows, maybe she'll end up at nationals later on this year. Well, it's great to be with you today. And coming up this hour, I'm going to be playing out a highlight from this week. I had a great conversation with JJ Barrows, a comedian from Tennessee, Chattanooga, in fact. So I'm going to play out my favorite part of that conversation in the next 15 minutes. In the meantime, I've got Mercy Me on the way for you. And this one from Chris Tomlin, it's The Wonderful Cross.

0: Hillsong Worship, no other name on Rima. You're listening to Worship Nation and Kat here with you on a Sunday. And I love scrolling Instagram and coming across quality content. And I happened to find JJ Barrows, who is a comedian who grew up in a Christian family and lives over in Chattanooga, Tennessee. Now, I reached out to her and she responded, and I had the privilege of having a chat to her last week. And so I'm going to play a little skit from her, and then I'm going to replay my favorite part of the conversation that we had. Have a listen to this.
1: It's tough growing up in the ministry because, like, we weren't really allowed to do what all the other kids were allowed to do. Like, when I first asked my parents if I could shave my legs, they said yes, but only to your knees. Well, it's not like I wore shorts to my knees. So that was just an awkward and confusing look. But apparently shaving the whole leg was a little risque for the Southern Baptists. It was too close to the danger zone. Avoid the danger zone. That's all we knew. Highway to the danger zone, this strip of leg, right here.
0: It's amazing how comedians can take everyday relatable stuff and just make you laugh out loud. And I do remember being a kid and being hesitant to shave my legs because I knew my mom wouldn't be a fan of it. And there are a lot of rules and regulations when you grow up in a Christian household, and you know that your parents are just trying to protect you in the best way they know how, but then it gets a bit confusing. You're not really sure why things are the way they are. But what I love the most about the interview that I did with JJ Barrows, this comedian, last week, was when she got to the crux of it about who she knew Jesus to be. Have a listen to this.
2: I've had my stuff with the church. I'm a preacher's kid, so for sure, like, if people don't know, preacher's kids have a reputation of kind of doing their own thing, and I've definitely gone that route before. And so I've had my tough stuff with the church for sure, but one thing I've never been mixed up on is who Jesus is.
0: Yeah.
2: I can't not read about him and just be so, like, in awe of the type of person. Even if, you know, when someone's not a believer, it's like, even if you were just to read about the type of person, you can't help but not be like, whoa.
0: He demands a response, doesn't he, from everybody?
2: Yeah. Yeah. So, yeah, I feel my journey has been a bit of a weird, mixed up one, but at the same time, I don't think I'd trade it because I feel like I've gotten to know and experience him in a way that I wouldn't have otherwise, you know, if I had just kind of stayed on the, oh, that's what my parents taught me. So,
0: yeah. And you know what? You need to understand things for yourself too, because when you have a child, you have to figure out what you want them to take away about what you understand about Jesus. And that's a challenging, because that's a challenging process. I think even in parenting for myself, I've started to challenge my own views about things when I'm actually trying to teach my kids stuff and go, oh, hang on. Well, is that actually accurate?
2: Yeah. It gives me so much grace for my parents as well now that I'm a parent, because it's so easy before you become a parent to blame so much on your parents.
0: Yeah.
2: And now that I'm a parent, I'm like, oh, dude, man, they are just also trying to figure out how to do it. And like with my kid, I know, I mean, my parents, you know, they poured love into us and, you know, told us about Jesus and they did the best they could. But I have to do the same thing with my kid. At the end of the day, I at least want to give him a foundation, a starting point, you know, because I think in today's world where we're just kind of letting kids kind of figure things out for them own, for their own, they need some type of a starting point, a home base to start from, to sure then go out and explore and figure out, you know, what feels right to you, what doesn't. If Jesus is ultimate truth, like he says he is, I know that they'll hit it. But that's where I know I have to sometimes trust the process. And okay, I really want to lay that foundation like my parents did. Because I used to blame them for so long. Like, don't shove it down my throat. Looking back, I don't think they were shoving it. I think they just were sharing what they believed.
0: Yeah. And you realize too that your parents have some kind of crazy going on from their parents, and they're trying to deal with their own crazy and their own inner child. And it's a child trying to look after a child. And then you realize, hang on, we're all God's children and none of us have it all figured out. Well, I want to ask you too, because I know I don't want to take up all your time, but I'm excited about what you are up to. And I have a question for you. Would you ever come to New Zealand?
2: Absolutely. Please bring me. Just talking to you, I'm a sponge. I already want to start talking in the accent. I'm like restraining from trying because I'll butcher it, but please. I would come in a heartbeat.
0: Please give it a go. I would love for you to try and do an impression of me right now.
2: do an impression of me right now. Would you ever come to New Zealand?
0: Ooh, okay. That sounded almost a little bit British. I'm into it. Yes.
2: Yeah, so I know. I need some more time.
0: Yeah. If people do want to find out what you're up to or see how they can get in touch, if they want to book you for an event or they would like to buy your book, is your website the best place to go?
2: Yeah, jjbarrows.com, or I'm on Instagram at jjbarrows. Any jjbarrows, you'll find me, whatever platform. That's me. I'm out there.
0: I can highly recommend giving jjbarrows a follow on Instagram. I do myself, and it's pure joy. But thank you so much for setting aside some time, some precious late night time, actually, child-free time, to have a chat with me today all across the other side of the world.
2: Thanks so much for having me. It's so fun.
0: That was an excerpt from the interview I did with JJ Barrows last week. A bit of a highlight for me on The Drive Show. And if you missed it and you want to listen to the full conversation, you can find it on The Drive Show page at rima.co.nz. There's also the visual part to it on Rima's YouTube channel as well. Still to come, music from Hannah Kerr and Tim Hughes. But right now, here is Pat Barrett with a classic. It's Build My Life on Rima.

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1: In vain you rise early and stay up late. Psalm 127 and verse 2. In Western culture, we think of a day beginning when the sun comes up. But the creation account says, the evening and the morning were the first day. Genesis chapter 1 and verse 5. Each day began with evening. Author Eugene Peterson noted it this way. The biblical writers help us to remember everything doesn't depend on me. I go to sleep, God goes to work. It's His day. The world keeps spinning, tides ebb and flow, lives begin and end, even though I'm not there to superintend any of it. God is present when I sleep. So the psalmist wrote, "In vain you rise early and stay up late, for He grants sleep to those He loves." Psalm 127 and verse 2. It's estimated that sleep deprivation and driver fatigue is a contributing factor to up to one-fifth of road accidents. Lack of sleep causes people to argue with spouses and friends, do subpar work, be less loving and more irritable with children and friends, and generally feel miserable. So here's how to have a good day. Before you go to sleep, take a few moments to review your day with God. Seek to resolve any household conflicts before bedtime. Paul wrote, "Don't let the sun go down while you're still angry, for anger gives a foothold to the devil." Ephesians chapter 4, verses 26 and 27. Confess any sin that comes to mind and ask for forgiveness. Where were you blessed today? Take time to savor it and say thanks. In other words, give God the last word in your day.
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And of course, Split the Sea on Rima. You're listening to Worship Nation. It is great to have your company today. Kat here with you. And look, we've been having some beautiful weather in Tamaki Makaurau recently. I live in the Auckland region, and even though it's been pretty cold and the mornings have started off rather frosty and the nights have been very cold and you want to put your fire on or your heat pump, the daytime has been stunning. The sun shining high in the sky, and it's got all the good feels of beautiful, dry winter's day. It reminds me of Queenstown, actually. When we get a good winter's day in Auckland, it reminds me of how beautiful Queenstown is. And it's an opportunity over the weekend to take stock of the surroundings that you live in. And look, if you're someone who loves taking pictures and you're a bit of an amateur photographer, or maybe you're even a professional photographer, and you want to see one of your photos in the homes of New Zealanders and beyond, we have a special opportunity for you. Once again, we have a competition where you can get your photo a part of the 2027 Rima Media Calendar. 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

Phillips, Craig and Dean, Revelation Song. I love that track, one of my favourites, especially because it reminds me of a time that I first came back to church and felt God's Holy Spirit, that welcoming moment of being a prodigal son and returning. What a precious memory. Well, if you've got something on your heart and you need prayer, you can get in touch. We have a prayer wall at Rema, and I will be taking a look at it after 9 o'clock. So if you'd like prayer for a specific request, head to rema.co.nz and click on the Faith tab. In the meantime, here is Matt Redman. 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
1: In this update, Parliament has passed new sweeping changes to mental health law. Changes include added protections for mothers and newborns, an end to seclusion for young people, alongside safeguards for adults and stronger supported patient decision making. The bill was supported unanimously. Te Pāti Māori MP Orini Kaipara says while positive, the legislation is not a silver bullet.
2: Today we support this bill, Mr. Speaker, because it represents progress. But tomorrow, we will continue to hold the government to account for its implementation.
1: Women's Refuge is centering its latest awareness and fundraising campaign around the number 7. The campaign, It Takes 7, is based on the fact, on average, it takes that many attempts for someone to leave an abuser. The Refuge encourages participants choose a challenge involving 7, such as running 7 kilometres a day. Chief Executive Naomi Ogg says family violence statistics are still disturbing in New Zealand and won't change anytime soon.
3: At the moment, things are a lot more complex, so it's not as easy to support somebody.
1: Iranians are expressing anger and grief as huge crowds gather for the funeral of Iran's slain Supreme Leader Ayatollah Khamenei. About 15 million people are expected to turn out at multiple locations around the country. It's been over 4 months since Khamenei was killed in an attack by the Israeli Air Force. CNN senior correspondent Frederick Pleitgen is there with the mourners.
4: Some people have told us that they just want to express their sadness, but others also say they're still downright angry. The United States.
1: The world's largest international maritime warfare exercise is getting underway around the Hawaiian Islands. Hosted by the US Pacific Fleet, featuring over 30 participating nations, including New Zealand, and more than 30,000 personnel, it sees multinational forces working side by side on wartime and disaster response scenarios. US Lieutenant Colonel Colin S. Salsa told Hawaii News Now the drills include live fire exercises and amphibious landings.
5: Weapon systems that involve an individual shooter employing their TE weapon that they're equipped with, all the way up to some of the larger cruiser weapon systems that require multiple Marines to operate.
1: To sports now, and skipper Adi Savi is praising the All Blacks' ability to keep calm under French insurgents in the opening test of a new era. The All Blacks opened the Dave Rennie era and new Nations Championship with a 34-32 win over France in Christchurch. The first quarter finalist has been found at the Football World Cup. A trio of second half goals has helped Morocco to a 3-0 win over Canada in Houston. An eighth straight loss for defending premiers, the Broncos, in League's NRL, beaten 28-16 by the Sharks. The Dragons, though, have their first home win of the year, taming the Tigers 24-10. Kimi Antonelli's won the sprint race and then claimed pole position for Formula One's British Grand Prix. Liam Lawson's finished eighth in the sprint and qualified 10th for tomorrow's main race. To your weather now, and north into Waikato, including Coromandel. Fine spells and a few showers. However, rain returning this evening with thunderstorms possible about Northland. Bay of Plenty and Taupō, rain, possibly heavy and thundery, slowly clearing from the west during the day to fine spells and isolated showers. Gisborne, Hawke's Bay and Wairarapa, scattered rain becoming fine south of Gisborne this morning. Waitomo to Wellington, including Tomaranui and Taihape, few showers and fine breaks, showers more frequent for a time this afternoon. Marlborough, Nelson and Buller to Fiordland, showers heavy at times, mainly west of the Marlborough Ranges. Canterbury, cloud and scattered rain, mainly south of Rangiora. Otago and Southland, rain heavy at times, with snow gradually lowering to 200 metres, and the Chatham Islands, a few showers. That's your news, sport and weather. I'm Kalia Strong.
0: From the Bible, how beautiful on the mountains are the feet of those who bring good news, who proclaim peace, who bring good tidings, who proclaim salvation, who say to Zion, your God reigns. Words to live by on Rema.
6: Those words to live by are out of Isaiah chapter 52, verse 7. Atamarie, kite pei a koe. Good morning. How are you keeping on this Sunday? It's a little after 9 o'clock, and I tell you what, I've just discovered protein porridge. That's right. You make regular porridge, and then you put a scoop of protein powder in it, and it keeps you full for quite some time. So I don't think I'm going to be hungry for quite a while, which is a good thing. Well, I have got some songs to keep you full of joy with, and that is from Megan Woods, as well as Hillsong and The Belonging Company. But let's start off with a Kiwi number from Fraser Evan. This is Hope on Rima.

Megan Woods, I Believe You on Rima. Kat here with you. You're listening to Worship Nation. It's great to have your company. And thank you to each and every person who was a part of our Cut Through with Hope appeal last week, the overtime edition. Thanks to your generosity, we met our target. Woohoo! And Rima can continue to cut through the noise with hope, with joy, with love. And that's what it's all about, sharing the good news with other people. And coming up this hour, I've got some faith news for you, which I'll share with you in the next, like I said, half an hour. But in the next 15 minutes, I would love to pray for you. So if you have a prayer need, you can pop it up on the prayer wall. I'm going to be reading off some prayer requests there, and I invite you to join me in two songs' time. In the meantime, here is Hillsong. This is Jesus, Lover of My Soul.

Phil Wickham on Rema, House of the Lord. You're listening to Worship Nation. Kat here with you, and we are a part of the house of God, a bunch of believers gathering together and praying for one another. And that's one of my favourite things about Rema. We are a whānau that loves to pray. And so I'm taking a look at the prayer wall right now, and I've seen a couple of requests that I want to lift up. So I invite you to join me. And one is from an anonymous person who said, can I please ask for prayer for my 13-year-old niece who has been struggling with identity issues, with self-worth, with self-harm on occasion, and she's now in hospital after some ongoing pain and vomiting. Please pray that the source of it would be identified and for healing in the family, for strength and for reconciliation for her parents. Thank you so much. So love to lift up that prayer need, as well as one from Jay saying, I'm starting to despair a bit. I really need the Lord's voice and encouragement. I live alone and I just think the enemy comes against me. I need God's presence so much, and some tangible support would be good too. So, Lord, we lift up this young girl to you first and foremost, this niece of a family member, and we pray that you would bring healing to that situation, as well as strength for the family and the support network and reconciliation where that's needed. Father God, we just pray that she would have a revelation of who you've created her to be and just how much you love her, how precious she is to you, Father God. And we lift up all 13-year-olds, young people that are struggling to find out who they are. And I just pray that there would be a revival in our young people in this beautiful country of New Zealand. In Jesus' name we pray. Amen to that. And Lord, let's lift up Jay to you, this person who is feeling like they're despairing and they desperately want to hear your voice and encouragement. I pray that you would be loud to them, that you would use your people to speak your words to this person. They want tangible support. So I pray that you would send your people to go around this person and that they would just see that there are some divine appointments that you've lined up, that you are real, that you are there for them, and that there would be breakthroughs in this space. In Jesus' name we pray. Amen. Well, thank you for joining me in prayer. If you have a prayer need too, or you'd like to pray for some of the needs, you're a bit of a prayer warrior yourself, you can find the prayer wall at rema.co.nz. Just click on the faith tab. Here's Wellington City Elam. This is the song called Jesus.

Mac Powell and Brian Luttrell by his wounds. You're listening to Rhema. It's great to have your company. Kat here with you. And how's this for a good news story? And a bit of inspiration, actually, to do something wonderful these school holidays. I saw that a police officer decided to rent out an entire movie theater over in the US so that more than 100 kids can experience their first trip to the movies. I mean, with the rise of streaming services and how easy it is to watch stuff online and on phones, how cool is it that this police officer wanted to bless some kids who can't afford to go to the cinema? So what actually happened was he decided to turn a disappointing end to summer into a day more than 100 middle school students will never forget. When funding for a planned field trip unexpectedly disappeared, the school resource officer, Sean, stepped in without hesitation. He personally paid to rent out an entire movie theater so 144 seventh and eighth graders in Greenway Middle School in their summer program could enjoy a private showing of Toy Story 5, complete with popcorn, candy, and drinks. And for many of the students, it was their very first time inside a movie theater. How cool is that? And the program coordinator, her name was Katie, she was scrambling after the funding was scrapped. And so she reached out to this man for help, and he really came through. And I think the experience for these kids was priceless. And the thing is, right, it's a gesture that goes down in history. These kids will never forget that moment. I have never forgotten my first trip to the cinema. What about you? I think I saw The Lion King and I ate tangy fruits. Unforgettable. So there's an idea. Maybe this week, it is school holidays, you could go and bless some kids that have never been to the cinema before and support getting out and about rather than being on screens. Here's Parachute Band. This is Glorified. Oh.

0: 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Kat here with you. 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Here's Third Day. 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
2: In this update, a person has died after being hit by a car in Waikato's Rangiriri, north of Huntly, early this morning. It happened on Te Ohaki Road, near its intersection with Norkey Road, just after 1 a.m. Police found one person dead when they arrived and are continuing to investigate. An historic achievement for conservation, with five new marine reserves established off Otago's coastline. The protections give ecosystems the opportunity to recover and strengthen the ocean's long-term health by restricting fishing, harvesting and mineral extraction. The new space increases the protected area by almost 50%. DOC's Coastal Otago Operations Manager Gabe Davies says it's a great step towards creating national parks in the ocean.
3: We protect our green space as well, and this is the opportunity to keep building upon protecting our blue. The oceans are really significant for our biodiversity. This is an exciting step, but there's so much more to do.
2: Zero Waste Aotearoa wants problematic plastics back on the political agenda. The group's highlighting the issue for Plastic Free July and wants the government to upgrade the Waste Minimisation Act, implementing schemes for plastic packaging and drink container returns. Spokesperson Sue Coutts says a majority of our imported plastics is burned, littered or sent to landfill.
4: It's really important that government steps up. It's been 6 years now, been waiting for that legislation to be upgraded. It's all drafted, they just need to put it through the system.
2: King Charles has sent his warmest congratulations to the US as the country celebrates 250 years since the Declaration of Independence. In a message addressed to President Donald Trump, the King said 2026 marks a truly historic milestone for Americans. He also praised the UK-US relationship as one of the most productive alliances the world has ever seen. Turning to sports now, and three debutants, one of them unexpected, have joined the All Blacks club in the 34-32 win over France to start life under Dave Rennie. Xavier Numia and Fehi Fineanganofo made their debuts in Christchurch, either side of Jamie Hanna at lock. The Crusaders' second rower was a late call-up onto the bench for Patrick Tuipulotu, who succumbed to a minor calf niggle. Morocco have beaten Canada 3-0 in Houston to become the first team through to the quarterfinals at the Football World Cup. Maddie Weshey has returned to the competitive shot put circle with a 10th and last place finish at the latest Diamond League meet in Oregon. Two-time champion Jonas Vingegaard has the yellow jersey after the opening stage of the 2026 Tour de France, a team time trial in Barcelona. And rising Filipino tennis star Alexandra Ayala has stunned defending champion Iga Świątek in the third round at Wimbledon. To your weather now, and northland to Waikato, including Coromandel. Fine spells and a few showers, however rain returning this evening with thunderstorms possible about northland. Bay of Plenty and Taupō, rain possibly heavy and thundery, slowly clearing from the west during the day to fine spells and isolated showers. Gisborne, Hawke's Bay and Wairarapa, scattered rain becoming fine south of Gisborne this morning and afternoon. Waitomo to Wellington, including Tomaranui and Taihape, few showers and fine breaks, showers more frequent for a time this afternoon. Marlborough, Nelson and Buller to Fiordland, showers heavy at times, mainly west of the Marlborough Ranges, clearing during the afternoon and evening. Canterbury, cloud and scattered rain, mainly south of Rangiora. Otago, Southland, rain heavy at times, snow gradually lowering to 200 metres, with heavy snow expected above 400 metres. Chatham Islands, you have a few showers today. That's your news, sport and weather. I'm Kalia Strong.
1: From the Bible. But you're a chosen people, a royal priesthood, a holy nation, God's special possession, that you may declare the praises of him who has called you out of darkness into his wonderful light. Words to live by on Rema.
5: Those words to live by out of 1 Peter chapter 2, verse 9. Ata marie, no my haere mai, good morning and welcome. You're listening to Rema, it's Worship Nation. Kat here with you. Thank you so much for tuning in on a Sunday morning. Maybe you're up for church, or you've just got back from Mass, or maybe you're having a quiet morning at home. Whatever you are up to, it's great to have your company today. Now, I have got some wonderful songs lined up for you. On the list, Matt Redman and Brooke Legitwood. But first, here is Charity Gale with I Believe.

Matt Redman, Son of Suffering on Remix. Kat here with you. You're listening to Worship Nation. And coming up this hour, I'm going to replay a bit of a realization I had when chatting to Kerry Finlay, who is a fashion stylist, a realization that shook me to my core. So that's on the way for you in about three songs' time. In the meantime, here is Brenton Brown. This is Lord Reign in Me.

0: Jeff Dayo on Rima. Bless the Lord. Kat here with you. You're listening to Worship Nation on a Sunday morning. Now, recently I had quite a realization and it almost unfolded in my mind live on air. I'm going to replay the best part of my conversation with fashion stylist Kerry Finlay. Take a listen. The other day I was walking down the street as Auckland University had emptied its buildings of young people, and I saw hundreds of people up and down Simon Street, which is a busy centre in the Auckland CBD. And I realised that I stood out amongst the masses because I was the only adult on the street wearing skinny jeans. And I thought, oh no! Am I out of fashion? What's happened here? So I welcome back to the show Kerry Finlay, who is a fashion stylist, to give me her hot take on fashion. And I want to talk about this fashion trend that has quickly come back again, because I remember when bootlegs and flares were in when I was about 12, 13 years old, but it's all back in again. So, I mean, how do you stay on top of fashion trends, Kerry?
1: Oh, well, this is such a good question. And I just want to say, can I just talk to the skinny jean for a little bit? If you love a skinny jean and it suits your shape and you feel confident, you just rock it.
0: Well, you know what? I'm just going to throw in a spanner there, because when skinny jeans first came out, I did not love them because I was like, I'm a shapely woman. These skinny jeans make my legs look like carrots. They're not flattering for me. But all of a sudden, I just went with the crowd and I embraced it. And now I'm feeling like, okay, maybe I can embrace the bootlegs again.
1: Oh, look, I love a bootleg. And I think it's a post-lockdown thing, wanting to be comfortable, right? We were all in our loungewear, our pajamas. We went for sort of sloppier, more relaxed fits. And post-lockdown, we saw the wide leg jean make an appearance. And it's so much more comfortable. I love that you mentioned carrots, because me personally, if I wear a skinny jean, I feel like my legs are being suffocated, and that's not a good look. So I'm all for wearing a style that showcases your body shape, something that's really flattering, but also something that you do feel good in.
0: Yeah. So how do you make sure that you kind of, I don't know, stay on top of trends, or maybe just don't get too overwhelmed with them, but also don't look like you're that classic mum who has no idea what's going on, has been living under a rock?
1: Yeah. I so relate. Look, when it comes to updating something like a denim, that might not be as trendy. I think it's really important to look for an affordable way to embrace a small trend. Don't spend big money on trends. If we go back to a jean, that might not be trending, but you feel good in it and it suits your shape, but you want to look a bit upstyled. Look for a trend that you feel good in, but please don't spend big money on it, okay? You want to spend money on your classic staples that are good for your personality, your shape and your colour, and then chuck in a little trend there just to update your style.
0: Okay, so like an accessory, for example, that would update it? Like, what are we talking? Give an example.
1: Yeah, it could be an accessory. It could be a colour. It could be a particular style jacket. So right now the funnel neck jacket is really popular. The one shoulder knits are back in fashion. I remember wearing those 100 years ago as a teenager. So it's just finding a trend that resonates with your fashion personality and just have fun with it. Again, don't spend big money. Experiment. Have fun. And do get the approval from the teenagers, because I'm telling you, your teenage girls, they are the worst critics, right?
0: Yeah, well, I have to confess that my daughter had told me that I was uncool in my mum jeans, but I refused to believe her until I had that moment where I was walking, you know, the CBD, and I realised that one of these is not like the others, and it was me being the odd one out here. And why persevere with skinny leg jeans that are suffocating your legs when they're not even cool? I don't know. So anyway, they are in the closet for I'll get them out in 30 years' time. Let's talk about how long you think the trend will remain for, because it was about, let's say, 25, 30 years ago when flares and bootlegs were in. How long do you think they'll be in this time?
1: Oh, look, I can't keep up because things are constantly changing. They're saying skinny legs are coming back again. I'm all for a boot cut. I think a boot cut is really flattering and it suits most body shapes. So if in doubt, just go for a boot cut, ladies. Everyone suits a boot cut. You can't go wrong.
0: Well, there you have it. You can't go wrong with a boot cut. And if you didn't know that already, you heard it here first. And if you did know already, isn't it funny that I'm so slow on the uptake? Well, I've got some great songs on the way for you, Dante Bow and Thrive Worship. But right now, here is Chris Tomlin. This is Holy Forever.

Thrive Worship. I Still Believe on Rima. Kat here with you. Now, if you're still listening on AM, can I challenge you to get the Rima Media app? 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It also gives you the ability to toggle between Rima's three radio stations, Rima, Life and Sanctuary. And wait, there's more as well. We have the word for today that you can listen to through the app. So you don't have to wait for it to be broadcast. You don't have to go online, but you can listen to the word for today on the go, which is great because it means that you get your daily devotional when you need it. 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I mean, it is actually quite good practice to start off your devotional first thing in the morning, because your day can get away on you. 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Here's Sonic Flood. This is In The Secret.

Phil Wickham, this is Amazing Grace on Rima. Kat here with you. Now, recently we haven't heard very good news about hospitals. The horrible story of someone who lost their life recently in Waikato while waiting in ED to be seen. Well, here's a positive hospital story. A hospital in South London opened a garden on its rooftop where critical care patients can spend hours in the fresh air and sunlight. Now, we know how important it is to get vitamin D. It's even more important when you're unwell, right? So these ICU patients can visit the rooftop gardens and they get full life support while experiencing the therapeutic benefits of the natural surroundings. So this is King's College Hospital. Their roof garden has space for up to 6 beds, and I imagine they rotate them as well. And the best part is that each patient can be safely cared for without being disconnected from their essential life support systems. So they have 6 specially designed waterproof and weatherproof cabinets to keep the patients close to power, data, and medical gas supplies, just like they would receive on the unit, which is so cool. And the hospital's team is going to research how exposure to fresh air, greenery, and sunlight can reduce stress, lower blood pressure, and improve the well-being of patients and the families and staff who care for them. Now, that's an idea. I reckon we need that in New Zealand, especially considering the fact that people in intensive care often spend weeks or even months there. And so if you can spend months getting a little bit of sunshine instead of being months indoors, I reckon that's a win, isn't it? Plus, it is a great way to try and bring more greenery into city spaces, having a lovely rooftop garden that benefits the patient. So if you're listening and you're thinking, hang on, that sounds like a great project and I know someone who knows someone who could maybe look into that, then here's an idea.

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1: In this update, a call for Labor to get on board with greater KiwiSaver contributions. National would make the savings scheme compulsory for all workers, setting kids up for a more secure future. Herald Business Editor-at-Large Liam Dan says it would be good to see some bipartisan efforts on this. He says it would help New Zealand catch up to Australia.
2: I think it's as simple as why the guy next door or whatever is richer than us. You save more money, you have more money.
1: Heavy rain, snow and severe gales are set to lash the South Island until tomorrow. A heavy snow warning is in place for central Otago and northern Southland until Monday morning, along with up to 120 millimetres of rain for central Otago. NZTA is predicting the biggest snowfall of winter so far, with up to 20 centimetres expected to fall in the Porters and Lewis passes on Monday. Snow showers are also expected on the Lindis and Haast passes until tomorrow morning. The Transport Agency warns state highway closures and restrictions are possible as school holidays get underway. A win for mental health this weekend. Updates to the 1992 Mental Health Act have passed through Parliament, and what the Mental Health Minister says is the law's biggest overhaul in 30 years. Changes include better protection for mothers and newborns and ends seclusion for young people while improving safeguards for adults. Minister Matt Ducey says these will be delivered within a two-year timeframe.
3: That primarily allows for the new roles to be recruited to. It allows for training for the current staff so they're updated on the new safeguards.
1: This year's FMG Young Farmer of the Year is chuffed with the win. Southland dairy farmer Tom Slee has taken out the prized title. Both his father and his uncle have previously won the accolade. Slee says he was always hoping to win, but was very nervous heading into the grand final weekend. He says he's looking forward to getting back to doing what he loves most.
4: I love being on the land with the cows and sheep and hopefully just keep doing that and stay out of the public spotlight for a wee bit.
1: Turning to sports now, and looming try-scoring history isn't interesting All Blacks outside back Will Jordan until he achieves it. His two tries in their 34-32 win over France took him to 47, just two behind Doug Howlett's team record. Tom Walsh has finished seventh in the shot put at the latest Diamond League meet in Oregon. He's produced a best of 21.12 metres in round two. The first senior international for Indian Phenom Vaibhav Suryavanshi has ended in defeat. England have reached their target of 191 with four wickets and an over to spare in the second T20 in Manchester, breaking Sachin Tendulkar's record as India's youngest debutante in men's internationals. 15-year-old Suryavanshi managed just 14 off eight balls, but did hit a towering six off England fast bowler Jofra Archer. To your weather now, Northland to Waikato, including Coromandel. Fine spells and a few showers. However, rain returning this evening, with thunderstorms possible about Northland. Bay of Plenty and Taupo, rain, possibly heavy and thundery, slowly clearing from the west during the day to fine spells and isolated showers. Gisborne, Hawke's Bay and Wairarapa, scattered rain becoming fine south of Gisborne this morning and afternoon. Waitomo to Wellington, including Taumaranui and Taihape. Few showers and fine breaks, showers more frequent for a time this afternoon. Marlborough, Nelson and Buller to Fiordland, showers heavy at times, mainly west of the Marlborough Ranges, clearing during the afternoon and evening. Canterbury, cloud and scattered rain, mainly south of Rangiora. Otago and Southland, rain heavy at times, snow gradually lowering to 200 metres, with heavy snow expected above 400 metres. Chatham Islands, a few showers today. That's your news, sport and weather. I'm Kalia Strong.
0: From the Bible.
5: 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So don't turn against God.
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6: Challenging words to live by from Psalm 66, verse 7. Good morning, kia ora. How are you doing today? Kat keeping you company. You are listening to Rema, it's Worship Nation, which means lots of great praise and worship songs on the way for you. In the next 10 minutes, I've got Vineyard Worship and Lucy Grimble, but first, here is Mosaic Music with Tremble.

God Alone by Aaron Schust on Remake Cat here with you. And on the way this hour, I am replaying my favourite What's for Dinner recipe this week. A great idea if you need to make something in a jiffy. So stick around for that. That's on the way for you before 12. But in the next half hour, I have got one of my favourite songs on the playlist that I want to play for you. Make heavy Josiah Queen's song, Make Heaven Crowded. And before we get to that song, I will actually play out a special clip from the man himself, because for someone so young, he has a lot of insight. That's on the way for you after this from Chris Tomlin. This is How Great Is Our God.

0: Canyon Hills Worship, Abide on Rhema. You're listening to Worship Nation. And before we get to one of my favourite songs on the Rhema playlist, by Josiah Queen, Make Heaven Crowded, I wanted to share some devotional thoughts with you and also a clip from the man himself. So what I love about this song is the lyrics, which start with this. I heard an atheist say, no one really believes because if it was good news, they tell everyone they see. I'm done being afraid to speak of the name of the one that has saved my soul. No, I'm not ashamed. I'll follow the way far past my comfort zone. Make heaven crowded, billions of souls, till every nation and tribe, every tongue will come home. I'm all about it. Call me a fool. I don't care what they say. I will shout it. Make heaven crowded. And you know what? Heaven can't be crowded because there is room for everyone. And that's what I love about this message that this young man, Josiah, who's in his early 20s, is singing about. This song is all about bold evangelism, refusing to be ashamed of Christ, the urgency of the gospel, and actually God's desire for people from every nation to know him. So, two scriptures come to mind. Romans chapter 1, verse 16, for I am not ashamed of the gospel because it is the power of God that brings salvation to everyone who believes, first to the Jew, then to the Gentile. We shouldn't hide away this message. We shouldn't be ashamed. We should be championing it wherever we go. It's good news, like he said. Also, another scripture, the Great Commission, from Matthew chapter 28, verses 19 to 20. Therefore, go and make disciples of all the nations, baptizing them in the name of the Father and of the Son and of the Holy Spirit, and teaching them to obey everything I have commanded you. And surely I am with you always to the very end of the age. The thing is, right, sometimes in our complacency, we can forget the urgency of the kingdom message. And what is really cool about Josiah Queen is that even though he's such a young person, he has been going along town to town on tour, singing his songs. His wife comes along with him and preaches salvation, and they're seeing people get saved. And he said that he even gets family members coming along. And this is what he loves the most about it.
1: Honestly, the coolest thing for me is, like, I feel like it's actually brought a lot of my family, out-of-state family and stuff. We were just talking about this, like, some of my family members who've never gone to church and like before in their entire life, and now they're going to my concerts, wearing my merch and singing, you know, songs about Jesus. It's like, wow. Like, my grandma, who's been praying for years that these family members would come to church, you know, now, well, they're coming to one of our concerts where we preach the gospel, and, you know, we sing literally every song's about Jesus, and they know every word. And it's just, I don't know, like, that for me, like, seeing that in my family, all of the other stuff is cool, but like seeing that impact your own family, it's like, I would say it's probably one of the most important things and the coolest thing that I've seen.
0: Love Josiah's heart for seeing people saved, and I love the song. Here it is, Josiah Queen, it's Make Heaven Crowded.

0: Elevation Worship, Do It Again on Rima. Kat here with you, and I tell you what I've done again. I have got another great recipe to help you figure out what's for dinner, especially if you've only got a bunch of canned goods in your cupboard, or maybe you're just feeling really deflated and defeated. What can you make in one pot in a hurry? Well, take a listen to this. It's Curry in a Hurry with the help of my friend Michael Garvey from Foodprint. You're wondering, what on earth am I going to make for dinner with this? All I can see is a large can of tuna, 3/4 of a punnet of coconut cream, some curry paste, and a whole lot of miscellaneous vegetables. Well, the good news is I'm joined by Michael Garvey from Foodprint to help you figure out what's for dinner. Thank you so much, Michael, for joining me today. What can we make with this?
1: Thanks for having me, Kat. And I think your listeners are lucky that I like to get creative in the kitchen, because this one's a doozy. But I reckon this is going to be what we're going to call curry in a hurry, because everything in here is going to be super easy to work with. We are going to start with an onion, if we have one. If not, not the end of the world. But we're going to fry off that onion in that bit of curry paste, and then let that kind of cook through. A little bit of crunch is sort of okay in a curry, especially if we're working with like a Thai, you know, a green curry or a red curry kind of paste. Once you're happy with your onion's consistency, pop in that can of tuna, just rip that top off, bang the whole thing in there, let that kind of soak in and take up the flavour from the curry as well. And then you can pop in your vegetables. I like a frozen vegetable in something like this because it's just easy. We're talking curry in a hurry, remember?
0: And I guess from the start, right, because you want it to kind of thaw and then heat up. And
1: exactly.
0: You'd have your coconut cream in there already as well?
1: Yes, yeah. We're going to have that coconut cream. Sorry, we're going to put that coconut cream in before the tuna, actually. And then we'll just let that all kind of come together. Make sure you're giving it a good bit of a stir. And if you did want to sort of bulk that out, you could also add in things like a bit of potato or a kumara. If you were going to do those, you probably want to add them before the frozen veggies, just so that they've got a bit more sort of time to cook. They're going to need a little bit longer. If you didn't have those, you could potentially serve this with rice, or just serve it as it is, because there's going to be so much flavour in there, loads of protein, heaps of veggies, and it's just going to be delicious.
0: I feel like you can throw just about any vegetable in there. Like if you've got broccoli in your garden, if you've got cauliflower, cabbage, silver beet, you name it, chuck it in, right?
1: Throw anything and anything kind of vibe. especially when it comes to vegetables. And you can never have too many vegetables in a meal. So.
0: And the best thing about that is it's in a hurry. Curry in a hurry and a one pot wonder.
1: And
0: so now you're not wasting time washing dishes after either.
1: Got it.
0: Well, thank you so much, Michael, for joining me today to help figure out what's for dinner. Where can people go if they can't be bothered making anything tonight?
1: They can head to the Foodprint app, which you can download via foodprint.app.
0: And you can get some lovely, tasty rescued foods near you from there.

Brian Luttrell and Christ Alone on Rhema. Thank you so much for your company this Sunday morning. You've been listening to Worship Nation with Kat alongside you. I look forward to you joining me perhaps for the drive show tomorrow from 2 p.m. Well, before I hand over the studio to the lovely Di Campbell, I've got two more tracks lined up for you. Phillips, Craig and Dean, How Deep the Father's Love for Us. And this from homegrown artist Tenotini, this is Tuia, Matewa.

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1: In this update, Nationals leader Chris Luxon is promising to pursue trade agreements with seven new countries in the next 5 years if re-elected. The countries are Brazil, Switzerland, Argentina, Bangladesh, Nigeria, Uruguay and the European Free Trade Association, which includes Iceland, Liechtenstein and Norway. Nationals also pledged to cut red tape by expanding paperless trade and digital customs, eliminating $1 billion in non-tariff barriers. Chris Luxon says we need to make the most of these countries.
2: These seven markets represent almost 700 million people and economies worth $9.5 trillion New Zealand dollars in total. Our exports to these places comes to just $1.8 billion.
1: Heavy rain, snow and severe gales are set to lash the South Island until tomorrow and beyond. A heavy snow warning is in place for central Otago and northern Southland until Monday morning, along with up to 120 millimetres of rain for coastal Otago. NZTA is predicting the biggest snowfall of winter so far, with up to 20 centimetres expected to fall in the Porters and Lewis passes on Monday. First responders will get the chance to compete on the world stage close to home in the World Police and Fire Games. Perth will host more than 8,500 retired, volunteer and professional firefighters and police officers at the Games next March. Competitors will select from a range of 66 sports, including athletics, cycling, golf, fishing, darts and 10-pin bowling. The key to beating nicotine dependence could potentially be something found in one of our native trees. A three-year Auckland University study is putting products like nicotine patches to the test against the fast-acting drug Cisacine. The newly approved drug reduces cravings and contains the same compounds found in kowhai trees. Researcher Professor Chris Bullen says if proven to be effective, it could become commercially extracted.
3: It's not designed in its natural state as a pharmacological treatment. It's only when it's manufactured to a standard and the dose is correctly applied.
1: In sport, one of the Football World Cup favourites are one step closer to glory. Kylian Mbappe's 70th minute penalty has sent France into the quarterfinals. The goal has sealed a 1-0 win over Paraguay in Philadelphia. France book a last eight clash with Morocco, who beat co-hosts Canada 3-0 in Houston. A tough day in qualifying for the trio of New Zealand drivers at the latest IndyCar race in Ohio. Scott McLaughlin's managed 17th fastest, while Sir Scott Dixon's had to settle for 23rd in the wake of the announcement he'll leave longtime team Chip Ganassi Racing after this season. Marcus Armstrong was down in 24th in the qualifying session that was delayed for around 3 hours due to lightning in the area. Meanwhile, Shane Van Gisbergen has qualified down in 30th for tomorrow's NASCAR race around the Chicagoland Speedway in Illinois. To the weather now, Northland to Waikato, including Coromandel, fine spells and a few showers.